pan on the review, which has been sparked by the death of a 5-year-old girl in Alice Springs. New child protection legislation is also due to be introduced to the Territory's Parliament today. Police are appealing for information to find a wanted man from Sydney's West. The 34-year-old is wanted on an outstanding warrant for a sexual offence at Parramatta train station. He's known to frequent Surry Hills and may be in possession of a black bike and a dog. The Greens are defending moving amendments to the state government's bill on good character.

0: evidence at sentencing for crimes. Labor was hoping to scrap the evidence for sentencing at all offences, but the change will only affect sexual offences following changes from the Coalition and the Minor Party. Greens MP Sue Higginson says the amended bill strikes the right balance.
1: Sexual offending does not happen by accident. It does not happen because somebody broke or was provoked. We know that removing it for this one category of offending is a justice outcome.
0: Research shows children are suffering from sleep deprivation due to their dependence on screens. A study has found for every hour a two-year-old uses a handheld device, their sleep time is delayed by 30 minutes. Researchers say the effects of poor sleep can have serious consequences on a child's development. Also making news, a Dutch hospital has now quarantined 12 of its staff members due to samples from a hantavirus patient being incorrectly handled without following the strict protocols. And a controversial deal to build a billion-dollar Trump Tower on the Gold Coast has fallen through, with a plan understood to have been scrapped. In finance, a few minutes into trade, the All Ords down 47 points at 88.62. One Australian dollar is buying 72.4 US cents.
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0: The PNG Chiefs are believed to be looking at Australian rugby to boost their playing roster. The new rugby league franchise understood to be targeting rising star Trevon Pritchard and his older brother Caden. Broncos veteran Ben Hunt is backing Sam Walker to shine if called on to replace the injured Tom Dearden for the Maroons. The Roosters halfback is in the mix, although some are suggesting Cowboys teammate Jake Clifford could get the nod. Hunt says Walker has the qualities to deliver on the big stage.
3: He's playing some really good footy for the Roosters, him and Chez both. I think they're playing really good. You know, it's kind of like, you know, I guess Tommy last year, a lot of people didn't think he was up for it and he got the opportunity and, you know, he's our best player. So Sammy's a good little player, mate, and if he got the opportunity, I think he'd stand up.
0: And the Spurs and the Timberwolves are tied at 2-2 heading into Game 5 of their NBA semi-final series. It's 10:04. That's the latest news and sport.
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5: 5 after 10, a partly cloudy one, slight chance of a shower in the afternoon. The winds are southeasterly, 15 to 25 k's, 23 is the top for your Wednesday. Thursday bring you 24 with 8 overnight. Gunnedah looking for 24 degrees. Crindon, Liverpool Plains headed for around 22, and Weewort and Narrabri chasing tops out west of 25 degrees. Gunnedah on 18, Crindon 17, and Tamworth on 18 degrees.
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5: Certainly is. We've only got a budget for her every now and again, and luckily she pays us. She paid us in scones to come in today. Do they call that cash for comment party help?
6: Oh, they might. I just know that you've got an event coming up with scones.
5: And we do.
6: I just wanted to start the conversation. Scones are awesome.
5: I'll tell you what, I'm a bit of a sconnoisseur myself, and we're out at the Corindai Rural Heritage Village the other day, and Sue, the president out there, said, you know what, you've got to give my scones a crack. They'll be the best in the world. And, you know, my grandmother, and everybody's grandmother always makes the best scones. It's just the way it is because, you know, it comes with love and comes with all the memories as well. She's on par. And then you told us you've actually been published and you've sent me screenshots of where Heidi's
6: evidence.
5: Scones have actually been published in some of the world's biggest publications.
6: Yeah.
5: So where have we featured your scones before?
6: Well, they were in a Lonely Planet magazine.
5: Wow,
6: for
5: cool.
6: Australia. When I had ran a cafe at a community called Hermannsburg.
5: Yeah, right, yeah. Awesome. Do you do a good damper? You do a good damper.
6: I do.
5: Pretty much all the scones.
6: Yeah, and I tell you, my specialty is apple strudel.
5: Really?
6: Yeah.
5: Well, with a name like Heidi, that makes sense,
6: strudel,
5: doesn't it? Apple
6: sure does.
5: Strudel. There you go. Very good stuff. Well, you got them out the back for us at the moment. But
6: yeah.
5: The Fireys, Tommy Cooper and the crew reckon they can put down the challenge as far as scones. So at the moment, we've tasted Sue's, and as I said, some of the most remarkable scones in the world. We're about to try yours, and then for our biggest morning tea, hopefully we can get you to do a batch for us then as well. Of course, with the money going to Cancer Council, which is fantastic. And Tommy Cooper's going to put it up with the Fieries. That'll be Heidi versus the Fieries. Should be a good
6: sounds
5: one.
6: Sounds like fun.
5: It's about to get fiery. You're about to get fiery too. You're not happy with this, are you, this budget? It's upset you a little bit.
6: Well, I've got to tell you, I'm a bit of a nerd, and this is what I do. I've been doing this for about 15 years.
5: Remember the H&R Block ad where they had the lady and they're like, well, you're out partying.

0: on the weekend. Sue's at home doing your tax. This is literally you with the budget.
1: Me with the budget. That's exactly right. But what I can tell you, so I've read through the whole thing, is that while we're focused very much on the actual building of the house, the cost of the house, everything around the house, no one's opened the door and actually looked in the house yet to actually see the state of society. And that's reflected on what they've actually invested in and what they have not. So we've got $110 million in there to look after endangered species animals. So a lot
0: of the
1: money...
0: in the house. They're out of the house. There's no animals unless they're,
1: they're
0: not going to keep a koala.
1: So they put $110 million in the paddock, but only $400,000 to keep children safe for child sexual abuse.
0: Yeah, really? Okay.
1: So when you start looking at that and you start comparing,
0: $400,000 is just a drop in the bucket for such a big problem, isn't it?
1: Well, you know, the irony in it was almost the same time that this budget was handed down. In the other chamber in the Senate, you had a very passionate Senator, Jacinta Namba-Jemba-Price, delivering a speech about the loss of her niece.
0: Yeah, I remember.
1: So, you know, it was kind of like, okay, I'm going through the budget looking for what we're doing about our kids, because what's the point of building houses if our kids are suffering and they won't be there to actually live in the houses? So I think we need to be investing in
0: people.
1: And
0: we've just seen those terrible cases, and we spoke to you a couple of weeks ago about that over in the NT. So this stuff is literally, as you said, you open the front door, it's in our lounge rooms.
1: Yeah, that's exactly right. So I think looking at the budget from that point of view, the only thing I really found there in about keeping it safe is good news for the Centrelink staff. So there's there's $26 million in the budget to keep Centrelink staff safe.
0: Okay.
1: So that kind of concerns me too. As a society, we kind of go, well, what's going on there? The other thing is the NDIS, everyone's saying, you know, they've made big cuts in the NDIS, but...
0: So they're going to take, what, 160,000 people off that are apparently rorting the system. How do they test or means test people that are rorting the system, and are they going to get that 100% right, or do people actually lose? I mean, this is a tricky one. I know Barnaby for a long time has spoken about certain mental health conditions and things and being taking those off off the NDIS. So there needed to be something, but is this the right move?
1: Well, let's hope they get this right, because they're spending $900 million on measures to try and regulate and to fix the digital systems that they have where people have been rorting, and putting it into fraud investigations. So that's a lot of bloody money. Now, oh, sorry, am I allowed to say that word? Now, the other thing with the NDIS is there has been a massive split. So what they've done is they've established Thriving Kids. So you've got to combine the NDIS budget and the Thriving Kids budget, which is an extra $2 billion, right? So... And that is, it's very much a need. It's for our children under the age of 8 with autism, learning difficulties. So that's going to be very important. But it's not what it seems when you read the paper and they say, oh, you know, they're making massive cuts to NDIS. It's just, you know, moving it across a line item, so to speak. The other thing is, so every year I'm always looking at what medicines are added to the PBS. And that means, you know, you only pay your $6 or $8 when you pick your script up. And interestingly, there's a new one for the respiratory virus, which is $440 million.
0: Yeah, right. What's the respiratory virus?
1: This I haven't had time to investigate the virus,
0: because they're talking about another one now, this hantavirus or whatever. And funnily, I think hanta's actually Latin for scam. So there you go. That's all we need after COVID.
1: Yeah, well, and there certainly is money in there to process the COVID claims. Which is interesting. So there was $26 million in there for that.
0: This is the long COVID that they're talking about?
1: No, that's actually to process claims.
0: Oh, okay. And then you've got the long COVID on top of that, because there's money for that as well.
1: Well, exactly right. So that's actually a new piece of work that they're working on, and that is in the budget as well, which is the development of the long COVID vaccine.
0: Yeah, okay.
1: So that's another vaccine they're working on that's going to chew up a bit of money as well.
0: Sounds that way. And then we did talk housing, and they seem to be a lot of focus on housing, and for a bloke who struggles to look like he could do a forward roll, he's certainly done some backflips. Are you allowed to, and you've obviously spent a lot of time in government, are you allowed to just turn around and say, we've changed our position? I think changing our position is probably, you know, one of the most formal terms I've ever had for we've lied to the public.
1: Isn't that funny, right? So one of the things that I found in the budget, that there's a lot more authorities and regulatory bodies that are being set up, particularly around the environment, but there doesn't seem to be a regulatory body that politicians are accountable to. So you elect them, and then they should be doing what they said at the election, but, you know, we're just not seeing that.
0: Saw some pretty crazy news about rail. A lot of people have called me and said, hey, Macca, we've lived in our place for 50 or 60 years. They've done the compulsory acquisition thing, and they've taken our property from us to build the rail. Now the rail's not going ahead. I spoke to one of the radio fellas out there that's getting these calls every day at Moree, because Moree North Star's heavily affected by this. Our intermodal will be heavily affected by it as well. Yet they've said, let's put some more strength on our rail. How can they turn around as a federal government and say, let's put some more strength on our rail, when they've literally just taken rail out of our area?
1: Well, so it was $4.4 billion that they took from the inland rail.
0: Yeah.
1: They're only putting $1.8 billion back into the rail track, interstate rail network. So that will be very selective, and I doubt very much it's going to be working on the issue we always have at Maitland, where the train stops and you have to get on a bus. I'm sure there's plenty of listeners that are sick of doing that. And I went through the infrastructure budget, and there certainly isn't anything relevant for us here.
0: Well, roads are not a lot to impress us with roads either, are they?
1: No, you know, and I don't want to be all doom and gloom.
0: Well, you're not, because footpaths, they got some money.
1: I know, I'm so
0: excited. You're so passionate about footpaths.
1: So I don't know, I reckon Jim Chalmers must listen to your show,
0: Macca. He does, yeah, absolutely.
1: Because, you know, we're only on here a couple of weeks ago talking about footpaths.
0: Uncle Jimmy's right into it.
1: And will knock me down with a feather. I open it up and there it is. $500 million for active transport fund for bikes and footpaths. So, you know, I encourage all our local government areas to really be knocking on the doors with that one. You know, we've got to try and get something out of this budget, and a footpath would be brilliant. They can't build a road or a dam, but they can build a footpath.
0: Well, that's right. Jewish community, obviously, hundreds of millions of dollars gone into them as well. By the looks of things, obviously, they've had some terrible atrocities, or one terrible atrocity in particular with Bondi. But a lot of people, local people in particular, fighting back on the Macca line, saying, you know, we need to concentrate on the people that are on our own doorstep before putting all of this money into immigration, and then overseas into Saudi Arabia and the Middle East and other areas like that. There needs to be more focus, as you said, on our own lounge rooms.
1: Yeah, 100%. You know, one of the first lines I actually read was a duty exemption on Ukrainian goods in response to Russia's ongoing invasion in Ukraine. I want to read about Australian people. What are you doing for the Australian people? Yeah.
0: I want to know, and you've been through this, was there anything about Indigenous people exploring space? Because I know that was a big one last time, and apparently there's a heap of money that's going into an Aboriginal space program. Have you? Did you see that in this budget?
1: No, I didn't see that in this budget. There was money for the Coalition of Peaks, and it was just all the usual. But you know what was really concerning about that? So just remember, the first line was about Ukraine, right? I get to the section about our First Nations people, and obviously that I'm very passionate about that part of the budget. And it's going through all the line items, but then it says, oh, most of this has to be funded from within. So it's not even new money. The other point I'd like to make is that we're talking about all these, you know, numbers and figures and everything, but in reality, what they relay to is public servants. So this is really money that just goes back into the public service ticking over. So it's not necessarily going to result in something physical. There is parts of it that will, like there is an effort, money going into the hospital to aged care service for dementia patients.
0: Yep.
1: And I'm very passionate about that too, is just clearing out some of the beds for the hospitals and making sure that those, because there's a certain type of care that they need. So be interested to see if we benefit from that in Tamworth or Gunnedah.
0: Let's hope so. Palliative Care Week this week as well. Kev mentioned the money from 5 years ago finally gone into the bank so that we can get that work done up at Nioka, which is good. Anyway, fair bit happening. I guess if you had to rate the budget out of 10, Heidi Hallam, what would you give it? You happy with the footpaths? Not so happy with the kids and the DV stuff happening there and the sexual abuse and whatnot? What do you reckon, 5, 6 out of 10?
1: Oh, mate.
0: Hey,
1: two.
0: 2 out of 10.
1: Oh, 2. They're not building anything, and that's my thing. We need to build.
0: There we go. Okay. I thought you might have given them a little bit more slack than that, but not the case. Thank you. Appreciate you popping in today and having a yarn about that one, and we'll catch up with you again soon.
1: Yeah. See you, Macca.
0: That's my co-host. Oh, my Clayton's co-host. As I said, that's your co-host when you haven't got a co-host. Like Clayton's beer. It's the non-alcoholic beer. Doesn't taste that good. Heidi doesn't leave a bad taste in your mouth, though. We might have her back again, 16 after 10. Good

0: Evelyn Brulia and Torn, Neil Young in there as well, and Heart of Gold and The Jam. A Town Called Malice, 67639533, fair bit of budget chat today. Hey, look, if you're happy with it, let us know. As I said, I might have put it at a 5 out of 10. I know there's some decisions that needed to be made. Heidi has decided to put it at a 2 or 3 out of 10, so there you go. But, yeah, anyway, it is interesting, isn't it, particularly when it comes to abuse of our young people, and Heidi had those figures there in front of her, and she did a bit of homework last night to ensure that she had some numbers. But she's happy about footpaths, so that's the main thing. Very passionate about footpaths, that woman. 26 after 10.
1: Something got you going. Thumbs up or thumbs down, or just want to be a part of the conversation? Call the Macca line, 67639533. Your say, your way.
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0: Good morning, Turner. Big good morning to Emmy Bailey this morning. Happy birthday to you. How you going?
8: Oh, good, thank you. Thank you very much. That
0: 28 years of age.
8: 29.
0: You really? Yeah. Oh, you're finally prepared to admit it now. You've been saying you're 27 for the last 3 years. Literally.
8: I just have to embrace that I'm 1 year off my 30s.
0: Almost 30.
8: It scares me a little bit, but we're right.
0: You going okay? Had a good day?
8: I have. I've had a really nice day. I have. I got some perfume and a beautiful bracelet, so...
0: Yeah, well. Yeah. Where's your bracelet? You got it on? There we go. Just show the listeners. Oh, there we go. Yeah, they said it's lovely.
8: Yeah.
0: Excellent.
8: Very pretty. Some ASMR.
0: Oh, wow. There you go. Exactly. Awesome. So you've just been down at the key draw. You've got our lucky last key winner. Hopefully opens the brand new car on the weekend.
8: That's right. The Think Local, Shop Local today. The final draw, key 8. And, of course, the big one on Sunday. And Debbie Faulkner was the key lucky winner today. Mm-hmm. So don't forget, you've got to be there on Sunday in Fitzroy Plaza. And our supplementary prize winners were Kay Teague, Shannon Roberts and Sally Ann Cox.
0: Excellent. So we need Debbie to call the station between now and 5:30 today.
8: That's right.
0: Giving us a call. Probably better to call Isabel 67666342, just because I've got that many special guests coming in between now and 12. I might miss your phone call. So Debbie, if you can give us a call at the station reception, then we can tick you off the list for the key. That's 8 keys done and dusted.
8: I know, right?
0: All for
8: crazy.
0: Pick up a brand new car.
8: That's all you have to do.
0: Unbelievable.
8: And just keep supporting local all through the year.
0: Big shout out to the Business Chamber doing a cracking job on that one as well, and just getting people to shop local. And they're very active in our area, and they're doing what they can to keep small business, medium business and large business in Tamworth.
8: That's right. Exactly.
0: It's good to see. CBD hustling and bustling, as well as those shopping centres, which of course have been the venue for our Shop Local, which is very cool.
8: And
0: thank
8: so
0: you.
8: Many people involved this year, which is even cooler.
0: Heidi left you some scones.
8: I know, I'm so excited.
0: You know, we need to have a scone off. I'm a sconosura, I've said. Sconosura, which is when you're a connoisseur of scones. So we tried Sue's out at the Rural Heritage Village the other day. And we're going to try Tommy Cooper's in with the fire guys and girls. I think it's the ladies that actually make the scones.
8: Yeah, I think
0: Tommy
8: so.
0: Just makes out
8: these. Tommy.
0: Yeah.
8: Don't and, take the
0: Heidi,
8: credit.
0: So, but Heidi's been published in magazines for her scones.
8: Yeah. It's so amazing.
0: It's pretty good. So we need to go and have a scone.
8: She was in the CWA, which is like the top.
0: I know.
8: That's when you know you've got a great...
0: I hate funerals, but I love wakes because generally CWA make the sandwiches. I know it's a terrible thing to say, but how good are CWA sandwiches? I just wish I could have CWA sandwiches in at a better time. But sadly, wakes is the only time a CWA ever get a CWA sandwich. Yeah.
8: I never knew that.
0: There you go. Until right now. 100 years old, the organisation is.
8: Yeah, they're so beautiful too. Phenomenal. I was really lucky when I went to the Easter show that they were there and cooking those scones on the go constantly.
0: Sweet.
8: You just felt like it was the best moment in your life.
0: I'm going to have a scone. Thank you, Emma Bailey.
8: Bye.
0: Happy birthday to you.
8: Thank you.
0: We're going to call from Dan. Dan. That's his little intro. It's a cool one, isn't it? Oh dear, it's always a bit of fun with Dan. He's always got something to say.
9: Hi Macca, yes, we all got the budget blues, haven't we? Kevvy, what are we going to do about it, mate? This country's in a lot of trouble. Everything I keep banging on about, it all comes from, a lot of it comes from migration. People say we need people to fill these positions. Well, mate, I've been saying it. Why can't the government get people in about in the classrooms, into TAFEs, and make it easier for people to get education and access to courses for certain positions where it's required in Australia, instead of keep getting more people in here, even the people like, and then you get to the crime. It's all, a lot of it's all, these people are immigrants. They shouldn't be, no one should be allowed, no immigrants should be allowed Centrelink. I've been saying this for a long time. Until we do something about it, and it's migration, it's a big problem. It's hurting us. We need people in the classrooms, out and about, to get these kids educated and give them chances in life. The kids who are already here. And then we had any news on any water infrastructure, for Tamworth, anything like that, or any more road infrastructure with this booming population we have in Tamworth, Kev? And is there, we're just going to keep relying on state government funds and federal government funds that don't come. Look what's just happened with the Inland Rail. I hope the Tamworth City Council didn't spend much money on that. Anyway, thanks, mate. Bye.

0: 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Tamworth's number 188.9, 99.5 on the Liverpool Plains as well, 25 away from 11, 67639533. Plenty of those McAline calls on the way. We'll get those on for you. Also going to try and catch up with council today. Not in yet, hopefully not too far away, whether we talk to our mayor or deputy mayor today. So plenty more on the way as we continue to keep it live and local for you. And Walsh, I believe, in with a special guest today too. So it's all happening.
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0: Mamas and the Papas and Monday Avicii in there as well. The late, great Avicii still had plenty of life left in him and plenty more things to do. Sadly gone very, very young. And hey, brother, Amy Sharks, I said hi. We're about to say hi to our Mayor Russell Webb shortly.
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0: Big good morning to you, wherever you may be listening right across this beautiful region of ours. Mayor Russell Webb, Tamworth Regional Council, joins us this morning. G'day, Russ. How are you going?
6: Hey, Macca. How are you? And morning good to our listeners out there on this funny sort of day out there. Yeah. Bit of cloud, bit of sun.
0: We got that 14 mil of rain. Everybody got really excited about it, hoping for a bit of backup stuff, and we didn't pick anything up after that, which was a bit disappointing. But, mate, one thing we did pick up was a council meeting last night. It began with the acknowledgement of the 150th anniversary of the first mayor of Tamworth.
6: Look, what a great celebration. Here we are 150 years on from the first mayor that was elected to council on the same day 150 years ago, so exactly to the day. Philip Gidley King, he had a magnificent history himself. His family had a magnificent history. He was Tangalup managing Gunaganoo at the time, and back in the day when he won the mayoralship and they started that first council, which was a borough then, they called it a borough, that was an English term. There was two sides of the river. One side was the settler side, which is the east side, and the other side were pretty much the workers that worked on the in the agricultural zone around Gunaganoo and so forth. So that's how the town started. But it's quite interesting that back then when they did have their first council meeting on the 22nd of May, following his election on the 12th of May, they had nine councillors. There was 30 people applied for those or stood up to try and be elected for those positions, put their names forward. Their biggest challenge that they faced on the 22nd on their first council meeting was the fact that they had some financial crisis in this area.
0: Yeah,
6: and, of course, it was how did they move forward from where they were financially?
0: Yeah, right. Hopefully they've moved forward by now, even if it's taken 150 years.
6: But when you think about it, Macca, if you look back in those days, it was horse and cart. Everything within that government administration was all handwritten ledgers.
0: Yeah.
6: And of course, if you look at some of the old history books and some of the writings, the writing was absolutely to perfection.
0: Oh, I can
6: perfection
0: imagine, yeah.
6: Of writing. Today, half the people can't write properly,
0: yeah.
6: That you can understand. So back in those days, there was a real focus on the way they actually documented stuff in those ledgers. And of course, here we are today. Live streaming, computers, everything is so different.
0: Yeah.
6: But we are still doing the same thing. We're still trying to do the best in what we've got, with what we've got, to serve our community and try and create a better life for everybody that lives in our local government area. That's what they started out to do 150 years ago in the borough of Tamworth, And here we are in Tamworth Regional Council doing exactly the same thing today. And back then, not everybody agreed with the things that they did. And here today, not everybody agrees with everything we do.
0: That's right. You just hope that it's been done for the greater good and that we see things moving forward for another 150 years. Russ, councillors also endorsed the public exhibition of two draft voluntary planning agreements. This one for the approved Kalala Battery Energy Storage System and the Thunderbolts Wind Farm projects out there. So I believe providing nearly $5.4 million to the community, apparently, through monetary contributions to council. So and a couple of benefit funds in that one as well.
6: Look, there's a couple of benefit funds here. I think what the community need to understand that it's like a slow dripping tap. It comes to us some up front, but for 30 years we get a bit each year. It's not a huge amount of money, but hopefully the cumulative impact of some of these funds coming towards council, we can actually do something with that to make the make it a better place to live in our community. Well, what I am going to say is, with all of these renewable projects, the community that are affected in those areas are totally opposed to everything that's going on. So by us putting that voluntary planning agreement together and going out to public exhibition, it just means that what's happening is happening, and all of the stuff that's happening is actually controlled by the state. We don't have a lot of say, but we've got to try and make sure that if something is going to happen and we have no real say over it or control over it, that at least we can get some monetary benefits that we can give to the wider community in one, whatever it might be. It might be better services in some area, it might be better assets in some of those areas.
0: Let's hope so, and more drops in the bucket, hopefully. This one was an interesting one. Councillors, and there's been a bit of talk around this, deciding to withdraw from the Murray-Darling Association after becoming a financial member and part of the association's region, I think, for the last 3 or 4 years now?
6: Yeah, look, I convinced the council that we should join that association in the last council term. We did join up. We got some benefit from joining up, and we had a conference here. Moving forward here now, we find ourselves in a situation where government is actually doing some work on trying to find us some, and they're looking at an options paper to try and find us better water security options for the future. We've got other members in that organisation now completely opposing us in every shape and form of what we've been thinking about for trying to get us better water security for the future. I've said to the councillors last night, it's very difficult to deal with a few other councils that are saying, no, you can't do what the government are looking at to try and give you better water security. You shouldn't be doing it. We're going to fight against that. Why be a part of a group that's going to do that? So the best thing is get out and do our own thing. We still have connections with the Murray-Darling Association hierarchy, who are saying to us, we don't blame you for doing what you're doing, but please keep in touch with us and we'll work with you at another level.
0: Talk to me about Ray Walsh House for a second. There's an information night. Now, there's a bit of backwards and forwards in what community feedback will actually be welcomed in relation to Ray Walsh House. This is an information night. Are we going to know at this information night what council's plans are? Are we still allowed to ask questions from the floor? I know that a couple of councillors have got different opinions on this one in particular, and to me, there still appears like if people are interested in attempting to save Ray Walsh House, that there's still an option. But after speaking to yourself and the Deputy Mayor in the last few weeks, it doesn't sound like that actually is an option that is probably going to move forward for sale. Where are we up to, and what do we hope to gain out of this meeting on Ray Walsh House?
6: Okay, first things first, we have not made a decision on what the future of Ray Walsh House is going to look like. Mm-hmm. And we will make that decision in June. The idea of Thursday night's meeting was as an information night. We're going to provide the community members that actually come to that meeting, or the ones that are looking at on live stream, we're going to provide them with the information that we have in front of us that are going to help us. It's going to help us guide us into making a decision, whichever way it goes. We have quite a number of questions that have been forwarded to us. We'll have those questions on the night. We'll read them out and we'll read the answers out to those questions. Toward the end of the evening, there will be a period of time where there'll be an opportunity for people from the floor to ask questions about whatever they like to do with that particular piece of infrastructure, that building, that's Ray Walsh House. they can ask questions and we'll attempt to answer those questions. But it's really an information night so that people understand that we as council, there's a nine of us sitting around that table, have got a whole bucket of information in front of us and we have to make a decision on what we've got in front of us. Are we listening to the community? Yes, we are. We've been listening to them for the last couple of years. And we're hearing very different stories from different people. We'll be taking on board all of that, and we'll take on board what's said on a Thursday night, but it's more an information session so that people in the community understand that we've got some information in front of us that will help guide us in a decision-making process. But notwithstanding, we will listen to what different community members are saying and the way they ask their questions and what they might say on the night. But we do have to make a decision, and we can't let it drag on any longer.
0: Quick one on the budget, Russell, the financial assistance grants. I don't know if you've had a look over the budget in the last 24 hours. In the federal budget, they've given you next year's in advance, apparently, with no increase permanently by the looks of things, or no commitment going down that road. Just another band-aid fix on this one. No extra money by the looks of things.
6: No, and look, it's a real bone of contention that the financial assistance grants the council get. Mm. It's around that 0.5%. Yeah. Of taxation revenue collected by the federal government. We're fighting and have been fighting for many years to try and get it back to where it used to be, which is 1%. Now, if you consider the Tamworth local government area, we get about $14 to $15 million federal grants annually. If it was to go to 1%, that'd be more like 30. And we'd be in a lot better financial position than we are now. And that goes for every council across this nation. Every council across this nation is affected in the same way. In terms of giving us that money early, people say, oh, that's great, we've got that money early. Well, hang on. If you get that money early and you start spending it, what are you going to do when you come to the end of next financial year when you've sort of spent your money? What we do at our council, and I know a number of councils do, they can give us some money early. We'll just put it into whatever system we've got there to manage that money, but we're not going to start using that money or those funds until they're needed.
0: Very good. Russell, might just get you to stick around, answer a couple of questions. News up next.
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7: It's 11 o'clock. Good morning. I'm Josh Bryant. The opposition argues the Prime Minister's latest budget is no more than an attack on aspiration. Labor has decided to break key election promises and rein in the capital gains tax discount, limiting negative gearing deductions to new home builds. The federal government argues the reform is needed to boost housing supply for first home buyers, but Liberal leader Angus Taylor's told Mark Levy the government has lied to the public.
8: Higher taxes on small businesses, on homes, on savings. This is going right to the heart of aspirational Australia. And I think it is a war on aspiration. It's an assault on aspiration in this country.
7: The New South Wales Treasurer says he's disappointed by the state's allocated share of infrastructure spending in the budget. An Australian living in Victoria will now get $1,100 more in infrastructure spending than someone living in New South Wales. Daniel Mookie says it's simply not enough.
9: We need to see Canberra as a partner when it comes to nation-building infrastructure projects like Metro West, but as well as when it comes to projects like our roads and our rails.
7: The M8 tunnel is closed southbound after a car crashed into a wall and burst into flames. The tunnel is closed from the St Peter's interchange with no access from the Euston Road or Gardner's Road on-ramps. Drivers are being told to use the M5 instead. The state government has allocated grants for 12 projects which aim to address homelessness in New South Wales. The Homelessness Innovation Fund has already helped to deliver more than 800 beds. It's hoped the new round of funding will open 100 more for people who are sleeping rough. Australia is seeing a changing used car market as a cost of living pressures in the Middle East war drive consumers to lower cost vehicle options. Since January, about 28,000 used hybrid vehicles were sold across the country. The Automotive Dealers Association Chief Executive James Vortman says their popularity has increased as consumers prioritise running costs.
10: And they're so popular that some of the

0: when they were sold for new. So there are not enough hybrid vehicles on the used car market. Customers cannot buy them quick enough.
1: Also making news, former New South Wales Police Commissioner Karen Webb will help oversee a review of the Northern Territory's child protection system, which has been sparked by the death of a five-year-old girl. Four junior ministers have now resigned as the pressure mounts on British Prime Minister Sir Keir Starmer to step down from the top job. And research suggests almost two-thirds of young drivers admit to reading text messages on their phone while at red lights. In finance, the All Ords is trading down 75 points at 88.33, one Aussie dollar buying 72.3 US cents.
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3: Partly cloudy, one dropped the button there, don't know what happened. A slight chance of a shower in the afternoon. The winds are southeasterly, 15 to 25 k's an hour. And your Wednesday looking like 23 degrees expected. Thursday looking for 24 degrees with around 8 degrees overnight. We are 20 degrees in Gunnedah, Corinda on 18, Tamworth on 19 degrees at the moment as we speak. And looking at tops around Gunnedah, 24 degrees. We wore a Narrabri chasing tops of 25 out west. That is your latest news and weather.
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3: Big good morning to you, wherever you may be listening. Our Mayor Russell Webb joins us this morning. Russ, obviously the budget handed down last night. Any good news for Tamworth at all that you've seen?
5: Looking at it, and as I say, we had a council meeting last night, so I didn't see the budget delivery on the box, but been listening to some of the commentary this morning, and of course, as we talked about, some of the FAGS grants have been, the money for that has been passed on earlier than it normally would. That doesn't help us at all. We need to get that money when we need it, and it needs to be spent in the financial year it's allocated for. And if anybody gets that money and spends it earlier, they're going to find themselves in some very difficult positions later on in the next financial year. So that money can come to us, we'll put it into the system, and we'll use that money as needed through those allocation programs for the programs we're doing, the works that we're doing around the local government area right through the next 12 months.
3: A lot of talk on housing as well, and affordable housing. It doesn't appear to be. It's a bit of an oxymoron, I think, these days. Affordable housing doesn't appear to be any. We're going to see rents come up out of this, no doubt about it, for those renting. The RBA have also shown us that we're going to be paying more due to government spending, not even consumer spending at the moment, as inflation just isn't curbing. The question I've got at the moment is with affordability, housing affordability already, just people are really, really struggling. How do we go? We're not building enough housing. Houses here in the Tamworth area. We're moving more people into Tamworth. The infrastructure has been questioned. We're trying to get water at the moment, and now people are going to be paying, due to the RBA, more for their house payments, or if they're renting, we're going to see that rent increase.
5: Look, I think you've said it really. You've said that the more government spending increases, the more likely inflation will increase. I think anybody that watches that financial sector will see that. The more the government spends, the more interest rates will go up because they're trying to cover that inflation and bring it down. It's the only tool that the RBA have got, and the government seem to be using that. We need to have a different system there to try and control inflation. Just trying to put interest rates up, which affect about a third of the community in terms of mortgages and so forth, it's not really fixing the problem. So we need the government to look at better outcomes there. In terms of housing is becoming less affordable by the day. And all this hoo-ha about we're going to create so many affordable housing allotments and lots into the future is a bit pie in the sky, because the cost of housing has gone up considerably over the last 12 months. I'd say somewhere in that 10%, and that's a bit scary when you think about it, because you do that year on year. It actually takes the opportunity for young people these days who they're talking about trying to buy houses. It actually takes them out of the out of the ballpark. They just cannot afford to buy them. So there needs to be some other measures put in place to try and assist in that space. If you look at the cost of housing today, it's actually increasing, as I said, dramatically. But what's actually pushing that up, a lot of that is being pushed up by increased taxes in some areas. The negative gearing stuff and the and so forth. That's not going to help at all in my mind. That's just my personal opinion. Council doesn't have an opinion on that, so I'm giving you my personal opinion. It's

0: Not going to help anything at all. In fact, it probably will reduce the amount of rentals on the market, which could force more people into tighter situations.
1: Okay. A couple of listener questions for you, Russ, if you can stick around.
2: Yeah, hi, Macca. Good to see the councillors are getting a pay rise in the budget. That's well and truly deserved. Going to give themselves a pay rise last year and get another one this year. You're in a good position there, Mr. Bud. And you're just going to build another 200 houses up there. I wonder what road infrastructure works you've got in place for up there, considering we've just been dudded. They withdrew all that money out of the budget for, you know, how are we going to get that money? Where's it coming from now? We keep putting our hands out for state, federal handouts. We're not going to get them, Jeff. Eh? And our rates just keep going up, and we're not going to, roads are going to be in worse shape than ever. But you'll turn around and blame the government or the state government when it's council who just wants to get to this 100,000. And as the town gets bigger, why do our rates have to expand more? Why, like the minimum rate pay, I'd say in Tamworth would be up to $70 a week. We get 100,000 people, mate. How much is it going to cost us poor people in Tamworth to live, who have lived here all their life, when we've got councillors making the wrong decisions time after time? Can you just explain, how's it going to help the average Joe when his Tamworth hits 100,000? Thanks, mate. I'll be asking the mayor the same questions when he comes on again.
1: Well, you did ask the mayor the same questions because he's here at the moment. Question first of all, Russ, the pay rise that Dan's mentioned, the caller there, has there been another pay rise?
0: I'm not quite sure where that came from.
1: Yeah, okay.
0: We might just leave that one alone because I think he's, I don't know where he's reading that.
1: Yeah, right.
0: Yeah. Unsure about that. In terms of growing the city to a greater number of people, and of course, how's that going to impact on people that have been here for a long time? The only thing you'll probably see is more commercial activity, more traffic on the roads, and hopefully some more economic drivers in our city that will create employment for those that are coming this way. And of course, the young ones that are coming out of school, we want to try and retain some of them here and give them opportunities to stay here and work. So growing the city is, I think, is a plus. We're all entitled to our own opinions on what things are going to mean, and he's saying the council's making bad decisions. Well, that's in the eyes of the beholder, and we try and make the decisions that are the best for the greater good of the greater number of people that live within our local government area.
1: Still a pretty dry argument though for us at the moment. These people have got to drink water and have showers when they get here as well. When we look at Council's Blueprint 100 and the expected population growth, they've got to get water from somewhere, and this isn't looking good for us, is it, this water situation?
0: Oh look, this water, we've been talking, and the Deputy Mayor Jeff and myself were in Sydney last week, and we met with the Water Minister along with others. We're talking about water security. We're talking about what the government can do to make sure that we don't end up in a bad place in around water security, and they're working on different options for us to cater for our needs into the future. So it's not something we're not talking about. It's not something we're not worried about. It's not something we're not working on. We are working on it and working as hard as we can to try and ensure that from our end that we can convince the government and advocate to the government on stuff that they need to do to try and guarantee us better conditions into the future.
1: A couple of local ones for you, Russ.
3: Good morning, Macca. My name's Keith, mate. I was going up, driving up Ringers Road on Saturday night through the roundabout past the entertainment centre. This was about up past 6:45. And that time of night, there were people coming from the car park. I don't know what was on at the entertainment centre. And fortunately, I was doing my correct speed limit, and I nearly hit a couple which were coming from the car park trying to cross Ringers Road to the entertainment centre. Because I was driving the right speed limit, and they did see me, but it was a near miss. I just don't understand why we haven't got a zebra crossing there with lighting. And as it is now, the lighting's not very good because you can't see the people coming from the car park. Then they hit the footpath and attempt to go across the road, and bang, that could be a serious accident waiting. I just wonder if you could pass that on to the Mayor or Deputy Mayor, whoever's on with the Council this week, and pass that on to traffic management with the Council. So we'll see how we go, Macca. And Macca, go the rabbits. Bye, mate.
1: Bugger the rabbits. Russ, that one's been mentioned a few times now, particularly it's a heavy flow of traffic if there's something on at the ALEC or the Trek, if they head down to the Longy or whatever for a beer afterwards, particularly these horse events. Do we need to put, I know that you and I have discussed a few times, distance between a pedestrian crossing to a roundabout and how we can't have them so close. There almost needs to be a pedestrian crossing in there somewhere, I think, just to as an alert for motorists. Is that something that council can look at, because there's a lot of people coming from that that main exhibition centre now and taking that road in the dark as well. And the event that the fellow just mentioned there was obviously a big concert that had thousands of people turn up to the trek as well. So, and in big events like that, like your Capers or your Jehovah's Witness conferences or whatever that they hold, the Country Capital Cup, you've got people parking on the other side of that road as well. It just makes sense to have a pedestrian crossing there on Ringers Road.
0: Yeah, look, I don't disagree with some of the listeners' comments. There is some things that we can do there. In the, in the road in front of Trek, there's a roundabout each end. It's a 40k zone. If there's a lot of people there and they're crossing the road, the drivers that are in that area need to be very mindful of what's going on. And I think most of the time they are. And of course, they drive according to the conditions. In terms of pedestrian crossings, that's something that I think there's been talk about, what can you do and what can't you do now and into the future in that space. And I dare say that the traffic forum that we have will probably give some consideration to some options there into the future. It's just something it's been like it from the very beginning, and I think as things change out there and we see the old athletics track developed into another space where there's going to be a lot more accommodation, a lot more activity, there probably will be some work done on traffic management in that space.
4: Yeah, Mark Rotel there. With this skywalk that they're building, what sort of precautions have they done for a safety emergency? Someone just saw it. I haven't had a look at it, but I don't know what it looks like. But has the council got anything planned for a safety issue? Okay, thanks, mate. Bye.
1: You'd have to think that there'd be a list as long as your arm of safety precautions taken for that skywalk, mate, almost to the point where you nearly didn't want to build it at some point.
0: It's really interesting. When you build any public infrastructure, there is a list as long as your arm of things you've got to consider in terms of, first of all, workplace health and safety, second of all, public safety, and of course you consider public liability in that space, and what you have to do if something goes wrong or somebody gets crook in that space. So, I mean, all those things are given consideration, and that just comes.
1: When's their end date for the skywalk?
0: We should have that opening in about June or July, hopefully, to get that happening. That'll be good. It's a piece of infrastructure that we've had plenty of people comment on. Many people, and so I'd say the vast majority of comments that I'm getting are very positive, but there are negative comments about it. People talking about, well, you shouldn't have spent that bit of money there. What actually happened with the skywalk is it's going to be a massive attraction to Tamworth into the future. It's going to give walkers an opportunity to walk safely from the top of Brisbane Street up to the lookout, whereas at the moment walking up around the lookout road is somewhat tenuous. A little bit dangerous.
1: So,
0: it's going to create some real good opportunities there, but we've got to understand that most of the money for that skywalk, and in fact just about $14 million of that cost came from the state government, so it's not out of the ratepayers' pocket. We've put in 3.7. I think it's a very good spend of dollars for the safety of those community walkers, for the benefit of the community in the long term in terms of tourism. It comes down around the marsupial park and the botanic gardens there, which is going to get, over the years, it's going to become a lot more focus on turning that into a tourist area. Just good stuff.
5: Yeah, morning, Macca. It's Dowlo. Mate, I'm just after some clarification on this proposed housing subdivision in up in East Tamworth, and something that I've read on online where it says the public exhibition is available on the planning portal by searching for East Tamworth rezoning, with the ability to lodge submissions online or via email. Tamworth Regional Council is not involved in the development approval process, but is being consulted on the plan. All submissions or comments must be made to Planning New South Wales. If you could just sort of get some sort of clarification on that, where TRC are involved in the planning. Okay, thanks, mate. Bye.
1: Not sure which one he's talking about. There's a few developments up there, Russell, but to not have council involved in the DA process, what's the story there?
0: He's probably talking the one above the TAFE, above Oxley High School.
1: Yep.
0: That's being run by the state. Obviously, with a lot of state development stuff, we don't have any real control over what happens there, but we support it. In this case, it's housing, which we need desperately, and we'll support that. what happens with the state planning when they look at things like that? They always come to the council and ask for submissions and I guess some comments on what we would like to see in terms of benefits for the community, benefits for the development, and of course that's stuff that we do as a council. It goes into the planning portal. He's pretty much answered his own question by saying you've got to go to the planning portal. Well, that's how it works, and you can make submissions. You don't make them to the Tamworth Regional Council because we're not the body that's actually controlling this.
1: Yeah,
0: but we do. We are a body that has the opportunity to make comment on behalf of our community through the council. And I think, you know, there's a lot of people talking about it in the public. Some are seeing that it's a fantastic opportunity for more affordable and social housing in a space that we need it. And obviously Crown Lands own the land. Housing New South Wales is involved. Other government agencies are involved as well. Really our involvement is to help provide them with information regarding what some of the planning requirements are around our, the rest of our city, and try and make sure that they fit in with what we're requesting.
1: Well, Russell, thank you. Interested in the outcomes, and for everybody to turn up that's interested in Ray Walsh House, it's interesting, this meeting that's happening in a couple of days. But you and I chatting behind the scenes, you catch up with people, obviously, from all walks of life and whatever. There's not a lot of people mentioning Ray Walsh House. We get a few that are, they say the squeaky door makes the most noise. A lot of people prepared to just put their trust in council to make this decision. As you said, be community feedback information. Information night happening this week, which I think those that are quite passionate about it will be able to be involved with. But for the most part, it just seems to be business as usual with a lot of our population, and people aren't even really pulling you up in the street about it.
0: No, look, the vast majority of our population just want us to get on with business. The vast majority of our population really expect us to do what's best for our community. Most people are actually trying to get by themselves and make a life for themselves, pay their bills, keep working. What we do with Ray Walsh House really is not that important to the majority of people in this region. They just want us to make a decision on what is the best financial outcome for the city and for the residents and ratepayers of this region as we move forward into the next few years.
1: Well, I think a sale will be inevitable, but that's just me talking out of turn. So we'll see what happens at the community information night this week. Of course, everybody invited to head along to that one. Mayor Russell Webb, thanks for your extra time today. Appreciate it.
0: Thanks, Macca, and we'll see you next week.
1: Here's Rick James. 20 past 11. Sorry, that was a bit long. Plenty to get through today.

0: we wait and see how many people are interested when we see how many people turn up. Is it a case of a small minority with plenty to say? Or will there be thousands of people at the Tamworth Town Hall tomorrow night, I believe? Will be a very interesting outcome, regardless of what happens. You would have to think they're going to sell the building. I would have thought that if we can read between the lines, that's probably what is going to happen. Whether there is still an opportunity to keep the building, or whether the community even wants to keep the building, I guess are two different things. 23 after 11, 67639533. Hopefully that got a couple of your questions answered. A little bit longer today, as we didn't have counselling last week, and hopefully we managed to answer some of those questions. Speaking of council, Anne Walsh will join us to talk all things entertainment. Ben News with us in a bit, and I believe she's got a special guest not too far away also.
1: Haven't joined our Facebook yet? Why not? Question of the day. We want to know what you're thinking, so join us. 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

0: get out of here.
1: I'm gone. 5 o'clock somewhere, not coming soon enough for my money. Almost 25 away from 12. 676-39-533 is the Macca line number. Let's have a break from politics for a sec.

0: get this lady entertain you. She might be able to make it 5 o'clock somewhere. She used to own a pub. Did you bring any beer with you, Ann Walsh?
1: No. Look, well, those days are long gone.
0: Get out. Dead set. We used to be friends. Anyway, pretty sure we'd be breaking a whole lot of laws if we brought beer in. So let's not do that today.
1: Let's not.
0: How are you? All right?
1: Yeah, good.
0: That's good.
1: Very well.
0: Excellent. What's happening in your end of the world?
1: Oh, look.
0: Busy?
1: Lots and lots.
0: Yeah.
1: Yes.
0: Awesome.
1: But very excited to be chatting today to Garth Russell.
0: G'day.
1: Who's bringing his fabulous show called Being Billy. Good morning, Garth. How are you?
2: I'm well, thanks, Anne. Hi, Macca.
0: G'day, mate. Jesus, this is going to be a good one, Anne. This is
1: it
0: awesome.
1: Sure
0: one
1: is.
0: One of my favourite comedians, this bloke, too.
1: Yeah, so, yeah. Absolutely. So, I mean, look, let's sort of intro you a little bit more. Ex-Tamworthian for quite some time, I believe, and presenter, actor. You wrote the show. So we're very excited to be talking about your show, of course, called Being Billy. And so for listeners hearing about Being Billy for the first time, how would you describe the show?
2: Apart from fabulous,
1: good on you.
2: I could be biased.
1: Just a tad.
2: It's a bit of a ride. It's sort of a bit multi-dimensional in that there are different themes around it. I guess that the core is storytelling.
1: Yeah.
2: But beyond that is the fact that we're all great storytellers, and beyond that is the fact that we all have great stories to tell. Sometimes we don't take the time to do it. Sometimes we don't acknowledge that we have all had amazing experiences in our lives. And that whole concept of sharing those experiences is what keeps us connected as human beings, is what helps us learn, is what keeps us curious. And my reason for doing it, and doing it, you know, predominantly as Billy Connolly, is because I just thought, well, when it comes to storytellers, when it comes to people who are curious, when it comes to people who have had incredible lives, not necessarily all good by any means, he just stands out as an absolute role model. So I thought to use him as a way of expressing those theories was probably a good way to go.
1: Oh, fantastic. No, and we all love him. He's incredible. So, I mean, the production's also been described as a comedic therapy session.
0: Get me. Have we got a lounge that I can lay down on?
1: What does that exactly mean? Now, come on.
2: That's a good question. Well, it's funny because when I went about writing this show, it's the first time I've ever done it, so I didn't know exactly what was going to happen at the end, to be quite honest. I think it's like you start a painting, you think, I don't know exactly how this is going to turn out, or writing a book. But what I found after doing the show a few times was it meant different things to different people. And there were some people that just said they laughed all the way through. Other people said they reflected on their lives. I think probably the best testimonial, the best response I got was, and these weren't people I know, but they went on Facebook after the show and said, you inspired our son and you made us feel happy to be alive. Now, I walked away from that, not expecting anyone to get that amount out of it, but it was just a wonderful side effect of doing something with heart, doing something with the intention of, I guess, entertaining people, having people think and reflect on their own lives as well, but also just having a bit of fun and taking people away for sort of 70 or so minutes was what I wanted to do. And and I think it's then up to the individual as to what that means to them as well.
1: Yeah, fantastic. Now, look, Billy Connolly, he's always encouraged people to embrace absurdities, perhaps.
2: Yes.
1: Laugh
2: yes.
1: at themselves, maybe.
2: Yes.
1: So what do you think about his role in comedy? How does that resonate today with your show?
2: It's a lot of the philosophy of enjoying the simple things in life. It's a lot of his philosophy of, as I said, embracing the good and the bad, but not sort of getting stuck on it. Actually, learning from the things that go wrong, and not taking ourselves too seriously.
1: Too seriously,
2: and I think after a 35-year career in radio, that was one of the things that saved my bacon in a lot of ways, because I worked with a lot of people in radio who they got on air and you could feel the weight of not making mistakes or not looking silly. And I think I understood pretty early in the piece, if I was going to enjoy live radio and doing it, on a full-time basis, I took what I did seriously, but not myself, and that just made the whole experience enjoyable. And I think you can apply that to, you know, just about anything.
1: Sure, exactly. Now, it's not an impersonation show, is it? Well, it's not a straight impersonation show.
2: It's, well,
1: there's a little twist in there, shall we say?
2: Yeah,
1: a surprise.
2: One of my loves has always been doing impersonations, and I just thought, look, if I can pull off a reasonable Billy Connolly, that's going to be entertaining in itself, and that was a challenge for me.
1: So there's
2: a twist. Definitely you'll feel like you're spending some time with, it's a little bit like a cover band. When a good cover band does what they do really well, it takes you back.
1: Yep.
2: and you sense what it's like to be in the presence of that band. Well, that's my plan, is for people to go, oh gosh, this feels familiar. But there's a bit of a twist in the show as well.
1: Very good. No secrets let out here, of course.
2: No, not at
1: all. Now, you're coming to town next week, aren't you?
2: I'm going to be there this Friday and Saturday, actually.
1: Mm. Oh, this week. Yep.
2: Yeah.
1: Okay, and you're going
2: to... And that's a thread.
1: What's that?
2: And that's a thread.
1: A thread? I thought you said a thread. I'm going, okay, I didn't get that. No... Oh dear, well that's great. And you'll be going around and visiting some aged care facilities.
2: Over 55 villages, and I'm just going to, look, I just thought I'm going to spend a couple of days in Tamworth just as Billy, having some fun. So if you see someone who looks like Billy Connolly in the street, don't be alarmed. It'll be me.
1: It's you. But that's really lovely that you're going to do that. Go around and entertain. It's fantastic. It really is. Now, look, everyone's got a favourite Billy Connolly quote. I'm going to give you mine, and then I want to hear yours, please. But mine is, never trust a man who, when left alone with a tea cosy, doesn't try it on. I love that. It's fantastic. I mean, I can see people wearing tea cosies on their head going, yep, that's right. I look fabulous in that.
0: I'm just glad you added on their head.
1: On their head, yes.
0: So, probably a few places you can put a tea cosy. I was like, oh, hang on a minute, I'm going to need the dump button. Anyway.
1: Okay, Garth, what's your Billy Connolly quote?
2: Look, I know it's a really simple one, but it kind of says so much. Don't die until you're dead.
1: Mm. Oh, fair enough.
2: I know that's that, but it's that's what he talks about in being curious. And the minute we stop being curious is the minute we may as well not be around.
1: Yeah.
2: And I know that sounds a bit serious, but it's really true. And it just, you know, the flip side of that is just is embrace life and enjoy life
1: and
2: be grateful for it, because we've been given this amazing opportunity. To live the lives that we want. And I know that, you know, that goes beyond, you know, a lot of circumstances and things like that.
1: Mm.
2: But there's still a lot to be happy for and celebrate. And I just think at the moment particularly, we are sort of feeling a bit weighed down by life.
1: Yes.
2: Both, you know, sort of domestically, internationally.
1: Mm-hmm.
2: And I just think we could all do with a good laugh, and a good sort of laughing at ourselves is, that's the therapy. Really, I think that's the crux.
1: Fantastic. Well, I look forward to that therapy session. being Billy.
2: Bring your own lounge. I'm sorry, I don't supply the couch.
1: That's on Thursday the 4th of June, only a couple of weeks away. 8 o'clock at the Capitol Theatre. Yes, only a couple of weeks away, a few weeks away. But look, it's been an absolute pleasure chatting to you. We're really looking forward to seeing Billy, being Billy, I should say. And I think we might give a double pass away. What do you reckon, Garth?
2: Well, I don't know what Billy would say about that, but look, I'm cool. You know,
1: you're up for it?
2: He is Scottish. I don't know about giving tickets, but
1: yeah,
2: that's a fine idea.
0: Thanks,
1: all
0: Garth.
1: Right, Garth. Thanks so much for your time. We look
2: Lovely
1: forward to seeing you
2: to
1: in Tamworth.
2: Thank
1: you.
0: We need to get him off the phone so we can actually get somebody else on the phone now. And see, here we go. Double pass. If you want it, 67661889. Hurry up, or I'm going to go instead, and you won't get your double pass. I'm going to take it because it sounds like a good show.
1: Oh, look, it's going to be great. He's a terrific fellow.
0: He is.
1: Really, really good.
0: Seems like a lovely man, doesn't he?
1: Yeah, absolutely.
0: What a cool guy to take off as well. I reckon that'd be a bunch of fun.
1: It's going to be good fun. Good fun.
0: Aged hostels and things like that, it'd be good. 67661889. If you'd like to head along to that one, then let us know and we can organise a double pass for you. I might take caller number 4. Who have we got this morning? 88.9.
3: Hey, how you doing? You all right, Marco?
1: I love that.
0: Who we got?
3: Peter.
0: There you go, mate. You want to head along to Billy Connolly and a B Billy Connolly?
3: Aye, sounds great.
0: One of your best, mate. One of your lovers. Excellent.
3: Shocking.
0: You've done well, mate. You're out on the line there. We'll grab your details.
3: Cheers.
0: Good as gold. There we go. How good's that?
1: That's fantastic.
0: Awesome. Thank you, Anne Walsh.
1: My pleasure. See you next week.

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0: you to Ian Walsh and X-Tam Worthy, and actually spent a lot of time over at 2TM, I believe, back in the day as a radio announcer, Garth. Good on you, Garth. And it was just, spin out to hear his name and then talk to him on the radio again after all these years.
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0: Good morning to you, wherever you may be. Well, let's make it a political free zone for the rest of the day. What do you reckon? Dead set. Politics has done my head in today, from budgets, local government, state government, federal government. I'm just about over it. I know you are too. We're just tired of being lied to. And when they can just say a change of position, it means they can pretty much tell us whatever they want to tell us from this point. And as long as they have a change in position, that's okay. It gives them permission to, you know, lead us down the garden path, which I've got to say I'm really upset about. So are my listeners. So many of them are calling in today, as you would have heard, and a lot of people just feeling like there's no, just no security or no safety or no commitment or no confidence at the moment, and that, you know, is the coalition going to be any better option? Is One Nation going to be any better option? That is the question that's being asked at the moment. It's just a big, big concern when you look at it and you can see, I guess, those fractures across different parts of government. Belinda says the best read of the day is in the Northern Daily Leader, page 5, some hope at least story. That's good. We'll take that. Written by Robin W-U-T-H. I don't want to pronounce your name wrong there, Robin. Grandfather of the Inland Rail. Interested in your thoughts. Well, I haven't actually had a look at it, Belinda, but thank you. And I'm sure a lot of people will now have a look at it and they will let you know their thoughts, because nobody cares about what Macca thinks. Everybody just cares about what the community thinks. And, of course, they care about what you think in regards to Ray Walsh House. I don't think it's going to change what I believe the perceived outcome is going to be, which I believe it's going to be the sale of the building. Could be wrong, but if Sportsbet were running at 10-1, you'd get my $10 every day of the week on the fact that it'll sell. But anyway, the community information evening will be held tomorrow, and if you want to have your say, get off your keyboard. You know, if you want that option, they'll allow the option to ask questions from the floor, and then you can go from there. But I think if it's like a lot of these council catch-ups and different community meetings and things, and you get 20 or 30 people in the room, but you get 400 people on their keyboards, you're just not going to do any good. But I just don't know as far as the future of Ray Walsh House being anything but sold, put up to public auction. And I just hope that's the case, and I'm sure it will be if it is sold, that public auction is where they decide to head with it, and then transparency, obviously, is made a priority, which I think is very important as well. Thank you to Ian Walsh, thank you to Member for Tamworth, Kevin Anderson, busy in Parliament, as you can tell, and also to Russell Webb, our Mayor, for spending a bit of extra time with us today. It has been live and local. Hopefully you've got some questions answered, and I'm going to stick around for your lunch break. I'll tell you what, I'm going to have a rest, a drink of water, maybe a cheeseburger, and play you some tunes.
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2: In this bulletin, war of words over budget policies, health warning over a dental practice, and the group most at risk from heavy drinking. It's midday. Good afternoon. I'm Madeline McNeil.
5: The Treasurer will shortly give a key speech to sell his budget changes, which will penalise investors to fund a tax cut. Federal Politics Editor Michael Packey.
6: Prime Minister Anthony Albanese hit the airwaves trying to explain why he used Labor's fifth budget to break key election promises, which will see the capital gains tax discount and negative gearing concessions reined in, while trusts will face a 30% tax from mid-2028.
7: We've changed our position.
8: So you've lied about your position.
7: No, we've changed our position.
6: Treasurer Jim Chalmers will use a National Press Club address to flesh out how these changes would work, arguing existing investments using these instruments won't be affected. Opposition leader Angus Taylor says the Coalition won't back legislation to enable the tax hikes.
9: I think it is a war on aspiration. It's an assault on aspiration in this country.
6: Labor says the measures will raise $8 billion by the end of the decade, and that money will be used to fund a $250 tax offset, which will be paid to wage and salary earners each year as part of their tax return. Michael Packey, Canberra.
5: A veteran support group says it was blindsided by the decision to wind up federal government support for their work in the budget. Invictus Australia says the organisation is now facing an uncertain future unless the decision is reversed. Chief Executive Michael Hartung says they've had a good relationship with the government since they were established.
10: We're recognised globally as that leader, and a lot of other nations are looking to us for our experience and advice. So our relationship has always been really positive, and it's only the news yesterday evening that would make us think otherwise.
5: Patients of a dentist in Sydney's Inner West over 25 years are being warned to get tested for bloodborne viruses due to contamination concerns. A recent audit of Dr. William Tam's practice in Strathfield has raised concerns about infection control

0: Housing Minister Rose Jackson says the investment will help back organisations and frontline workers.
1: The housing crisis is very real and it has an impact on the most vulnerable.
0: The latest round of grants will be used to help build prefabricated cottages in Blacktown for women and children, as well as 8 new properties in Wollongong to support those needing stable accommodation. Dusty Fitzpatrick, Sydney.
2: Former New South Wales Police Commissioner Karen Webb has been named to oversee a review of the Northern Territory's child protection system. She'll work with Northern Territory public servant Greg Shanahan on the review, which has been triggered by the death of a 5-year-old girl in Alice Springs. A Liverpool councillor is hoping plans to cut up to 140 jobs are dead and buried after an about-face at a meeting last night. The council's now looking to increase employee costs by more than 7% and to fill 26 vacant positions. Councillor Peter Rusevski says they'll be looking at the issue again early next week.
3: We'll find out on Monday night when we actually have another meeting in relation to this, and if the Liberals are willing to do their silly buggers again, because we're actually short-staffed. We're short-staffed just in the outdoor team of 26 workers. That's why we can't keep up with the lawn mowing.
2: Regional home prices are rising faster than capitals as people priced out of the city move to the bush. Gabriel Honson has more.
4: Data from Cotality shows country dwelling values rose 3.3% in the first 3 months of this year, outpacing the average 1.1% increase across our state capitals. The real estate intelligence platform says affordability is the main driver, with the results showing regional markets are more resilient in difficult economic times. Selling times are the fastest in WA and Queensland. The slowest selling areas were in or near the south coast of New South Wales. Gabriel Hodson reporting.
2: Research shows more than 2 million men aged between 30 and 59 are drinking alcohol at risky levels. Australia's national alcohol guidelines recommend no more than 10 standard drinks a week and no more than 4 on any one day to reduce the risk of harm. Flinders University's Dr. Stefano Zaccanini says there are a number of factors linking middle-aged men to harmful drinking.
5: Namely, the co-use of smoking, typically tobacco products, and or the co-use of illicit or unprescribed drugs. We've also found that men who resided in rural and remote and outer regional locations were also linked with risky drinking.
2: And a man has now been charged over an alleged arson attack on a barbershop at Dulwich Hill earlier this year. In finance, the All Ords is down 14 points at 88.95, one Australian dollar buying 72.46 US cents.
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2: Queensland great Sam Thaiday is backing bolter Jake Clifford to get the call-up to replace the injured Tom Dearden in the Maroons side. Clifford will be up against his two main rivals for the role, Daly Cherry-Evans and Sam Walker, when the Cowboys face the Roosters this weekend. Thaiday says he'd love to see the North Queensland playmaker given a shot.
7: At the moment, I'm leaning more towards Jake Clifford filling that role of half because of our little red-headed mate and Tom Dearden not being there.
2: The Panthers will this afternoon make what's reported to be a major announcement, believed to be relating to the future of coach Ivan Cleary. Aussie captain Pat Cummins has top scored as his side, the Sunrisers Hyderabad, suffered an 82-run loss in the IPL. LeBron James says he has no idea if he'll extend his NBA playing career after the Lakers were eliminated from the playoffs by the Thunder. And in AFL, the Giants are playing down suggestions Toby Green could be lured to Geelong. It's 12:07. That's the latest news and sport.
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10: Partly cloudy one out there for you. Slight chance of a shower in the afternoon. The winds are southeasterly, 15 to 25 k's an hour. 23 is the top for you Wednesday. Thursday bring you 24 with 8 overnight. Gunnedah looking for 24 degrees. Crindon, Liverpool Plains headed for around 22 today. And we wore a Narrabri chasing tops of 25 degrees out west. Gunnedah on 21, Crindon on 20 and Tamworth on 21 degrees.
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0: true. Everybody want to go to heaven, but nobody wants to go now. Coldplay and Beyonce there as well. And him for the weekend, Big Countries in a Big Country. 23 after 12, we will get you through your lunch break. And we'll also chat to the birthday girl. Yeah, the birthday girl. She's on between 1 and 2. Ring up, wish her a happy birthday. And congratulations to Debbie as well, who called and claimed the 8th key in our shop local draw. This is going to be a good one. It's going to be a good one. 8 keys. All 8 keys have been given out. And one of those is going to open a brand new car. Pretty exciting stuff indeed. Crowded House, classics from INXS and Cliff Richard.
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0: Station, keeping it live and local. Tamworth's number 188.9, 99.5 in the Liverpool Plain. Shout out to the crew out there as well. And Wine for Sound, Cliff Richard on the radio for you. In Excess, Bitter Tears and Crowded House, Don't Dream It's Over. 21 away from 1, with you through until 1. We'll do your word of the day very shortly. And the birthday girl, Emmy Bailey, will be in between 1 and 2 as well. And cruise back this afternoon to carry you right through your afternoon and your evening as we continue to keep it live and local for you.
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0: the only way is up. Massive attack. Teardrops there as well. 10 away from 1. 6-7-6-3-9. 5-3-3. The marker line. Number 4 tomorrow. Now, while you may wish to ask David Littleproud a question or two out of last night's budget, I know a lot of politics mentioned. We're not going to mention it in your lunch break. We're going to play good music like John Butler Trio, not far away. And might even throw in Michael Jackson, Emma Bailey, the birthday girl. She's up at 1.
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0: Michael Jackson and Dirty Diana. That's about it for me. Clean Emma's up next. It's the literally the opposite to Dirty Diana. And she's having a birthday as well, so she's even cleaner. She's full of cake, but your cake around your mouth, Emma. There you go. She's on the way for you next. That's it for me. See ya.
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2: It's 1 o'clock. Good afternoon. I'm Madeline McNeil. Treasurer Jim Chalmers is defending controversial tax changes included in the federal budget. Labor has broken key election promises by applying a new 30% tax on capital gains and limiting negative gearing to new builds. Family trusts will also incur a 30% tax rate. Dr. Chalmers has told the National Press Club the reforms are needed to fix a broken system.
3: In the decade to 1999, average house prices and full-time incomes grew at around the same rate. In the decades since then, that link has been broken. House prices have risen by more than 400% since 1999, more than twice as fast as average full-time earnings.
2: Police have formally identified a body found in the Central West as Julian Ingram. The discovery brought an end to 4 months of searching for the killer who shot dead three people, including his ex-partner at Lake Cogelico in January. A post-mortem examination will be conducted to confirm how Ingram died, but detectives believe he took his own life within days of the shootings. The state's housing minister says service providers are doing the hard work to provide practical solutions for people at risk of homelessness. 12 frontline organisations will share in $22 million to expand the availability of crisis accommodation. Minister Rose Jackson says it's hoped more than 100 beds will be created.
4: None of that is going to solve the problem in and of itself, but it is real action, real progress. Governments making choices to invest in this kind of work and really leaning into being part of the solution.
2: Two proposals to restore the Great Western Highway at Victoria Pass have been shortlisted by the state government. Construction firms Seymour White and Gamuda are behind the plans, which will be assessed over the next month to determine the safest and fastest solution. The government has confirmed the section of road will remain closed beyond June. Cost of living pressures are driving more women to seek help related to domestic violence. Domestic Violence New South Wales has seen a 49% increase in referrals involving serious threat assessments by police. Spokesperson Angie Gale says people facing economic pressures become more isolated, elevating their risk of harm.
5: What we've seen in the last calendar year was a really significant increase in higher risk assessments of harm. The victims, survivors of domestic and family violence.
2: And a driver has died after crashing into a wall inside the M8 tunnel. The vehicle caught fire after hitting the tunnel wall near Arncliffe. In finance, the All Ords is trading down 20 points at 88.89. One Australian dollar is buying 72.38 US cents.

0: Penrith. I think they're playing really good. You know, it's kind of like, you know, I guess Tommy last year, a lot of people didn't think he was up for it, and he got the opportunity, and you know, he was our best player. So Sammy's a good little player, mate, and if he got the opportunity, I think he'd stand up.
1: The Spurs have squared their NBA conference semi-final with the Minnesota Timberwolves at 2-2, winning 126-97 in Game 4. That's sport. I'm Adam Hawes.
2: 4 past 1, that's the latest news and sport.
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4: With the latest from the regional newsroom, I'm Sarah Fraser. In last night's council meeting, councillors decided to withdraw from the Murray-Darling Basin Association after becoming a financial member and part of the association's Region 11 in 2022. Councillors decided, given recent experience where member councils across Region 11 could not agree on the main points to be made in response to review or the Murray-Darling Basin plan, it found common ground on issues facing communities within the basin would be unable to be found in the future. Moving on, Palliative Care Week aims to raise awareness about the benefits of palliative care. At Tamworth Hospital, the Friends of Nyoka team work hard to secure services for families to allow time with their loved ones, separating stereotypes that it is for end-of-life care only. Member for Tamworth and Shadow Minister for Seniors Kevin Anderson says palliative care is a critical environment, highlighting the important pathways and services for people in the community.
5: I think palliative care is a very important part of the process when someone is approaching end of life. And it's really critical that they are in an environment, a loving, caring environment where they are supported by their loved ones.
4: That's your regional news. I'm Sarah Fraser.
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6: Across New England, the Northwest and the Liverpool Plains, this is Woodley's Weather. 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
7: Well, right across the region, it is looking partly cloudy and there is still that slight chance of a shower this afternoon, but we'll see if that comes. Most areas getting to a top of 22 or 23 degrees. Gunnedah currently on 22, Quirindi 20, and here in Tamworth, we're sitting on 19 degrees.
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time to kick off the lunch break right here on 88.9 FM with Emma Bailey. Firstly, thank you to everyone who has commented on Facebook wishing me a happy birthday. I really appreciate it. And I've had a great day so far. And I've got some family time this afternoon and some friend time and then going out for dinner. So a very good day indeed. Well, we've still got the best hits coming up for you, including Billy Joel. We'll even celebrate Top Gun's 40th anniversary today. Madonna, Hall & Oates, The Beach Boys, Lifehouse. Oh, it's all coming up for you. Let's have a bit of a party. Here's a guy who's coming down under, Harry Styles, releasing new music all the time, and they're always a song that you can dance to, especially this one of my top favorites from him. This is Music for a Sushi Restaurant, right?

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0: 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Three great clubs.

Penny Loggins and Danger Zone. Of course, today is the re-release of Top Gun. It has been 40 years. Even though it did come out May 16, 1986, for some reason they've chosen to re-release it today, the 13th of May. And 4 years ago, we also got Top Gun Maverick. Best movies ever, and I cannot wait because coming soon is going to be Top Gun 3. Now, Top Gun 2 Maverick was really, really good, so I wonder what they're going to do because I thought the last one was a pretty good way to end it, and most people didn't believe that it deserved one, but they really did it justice. So, well done to the crew. We'll see what happens with Maverick and the team. We've got Nelly Furtado coming up and Madonna, but let's head country. Dalton Dover, Jeremy.

0: Nelly Furtado, I'm Like a Bird. What a huge song that was when it came out. And Nelly Furtado is one of the most successful Canadian artists with over 45 million records and 35 million albums sold worldwide. How cool is that? She really did have some incredible collaborations and great songs back then, and she's still touring today. Good on her. Madonna coming up for you right here on 88.9.
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What a great song, Hall & Oates with Rich Girl right here on 88.9 FM for your lunch break with Emma Bailey. How are you going today? Hope you are having a great one, and hopefully we see that little bit of rain this afternoon. Fingers crossed. Well, it's time to celebrate our very own local. It's his birthday today. It's the one and only Lane Pittman. Amen for the weekend. Happy birthday, mate. Can I get

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Weddings, parties, anything with Father's Day on 88.9 FM for the lunch break. Well, thank you so much for your company. And once again, thank you for all the birthday wishes. I plan to continue having a great day. And I hope you do as well. Grizzly's up next. He's going to finish off the lunch break before he takes you on the drive home. Stay safe and we will see you at the same time again tomorrow. It's 88.9 FM. Here's a great song to take you out. Justin Timberlake with Senorita. Have a

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3: It's 2 o'clock. Good afternoon. I'm Madeline McNeil. The opposition is not convinced the federal government's tax changes will win over younger voters. Labor will rein in the capital gains tax discount and negative gearing concessions mainly used by property investors. The government claims the move will help lift supply for first home buyers, but Shadow Treasurer Tim Wilson has told Michael McLaren it could destroy the aspiration for people to do better.
4: And I think they've fundamentally misunderstood the sense of energy, drive and focus that young Australians have. This budget is only going to undermine that, and I think they're going to be held accountable for it. And how can you trust anything they're saying when this is such a bad faith budget?
3: Patients of a dentist in the city's inner west are being advised to get tested for bloodborne viruses after an audit raised concerns about infection control practices and record keeping. New South Wales Health says the risk is low, but anyone who's seen Dr. William Tam at Strathfield in the past 25 years should get tested as a precaution. A new round of funding has been announced as part of the state government's Homelessness Innovation Fund. It'll provide grants for 12 projects which aim to deliver new beds for people at risk of or experiencing homelessness. Advocate Georgia Hastings says the work of homelessness organisations is invaluable.
5: Not just beds and roofs, though those matter enormously. You are funding the moment someone walks through a door and is met with acceptance instead of judgment. You are funding the conditions where damaged soil becomes regenerative again, where plants become gardeners.
3: Wages have risen 3.3% over the year to March, a slight reduction on previous figures released in December. Public sector salaries continue to grow faster than those in the private sector, although the gap is narrowing. The biggest increases were in healthcare and social assistance industries. Drivers are being encouraged to put down their phone while behind the wheel and give the road their full attention. The latest National Driving Behaviour Report has found almost a third of young drivers are checking notifications within minutes of receiving them. Road Safety Week founder Peter Fraser says it's not just motorists who play a role in reducing distractions.
6: As passengers, we can play a very active part in improving road safety outcomes by actually talking to the driver and saying, get off your phone if they're touching it or using it.
3: Also making news, police have formally identified a body found in the Central West as that of Lake Cogelago murderer Julian Ingram, and two proposals to fix the Great Western Highway at Victoria Pass have been shortlisted by the state government. In finance, the All Ords is trading down 22 points at 88.87. One Australian dollar is buying 72.3 US cents.
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7: Champion Panthers coach Ivan Cleary is addressing the media in Penrith in relation to his future at the club. The four-time premiership winning mentor has announced he will move on from the Panthers at the end of next season. Meanwhile, Storm coach Craig Bellamy has received strong backing from one of his star players after revelations of his neurological disorder. Cameron Munster saying Bellamy should stay on as coach as long as he likes.
8: I love him, and look, we're all behind him, we all believe in him still, and he's got so much still to give to rugby league, so yeah, he's our coach, and he'll forever be a Melbourne Storm coach, so he'll go down as one of the best.
7: Fast bowler Darcy Brown has been dumped from Australia's Women's T20 World Cup squad. Rory McIlroy has abandoned his practice round ahead of the US PGA Championship due to a toe injury. And at the NBA playoffs, San Antonio has taken a 3-2 series lead over Minnesota. That's sport. I'm Adam Hawes.
3: It's 2:04. That's the latest news and sport.
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0: Sprite Girl with Grizz. Thank you, Em. Our birthday girl for today. Happy birthday, Em. And, of course, Macca before that. It's right on 2:05. Thanks for being a part of it this afternoon. Let's get on with the weather at the moment. We're looking at a low of 8 overnight, a top of 24 degrees tomorrow, partly cloudy day once again. So pretty well identical to today. All right, the winds at the moment are southeasterly, 15 to 25 kilometres an hour. And temperatures around the grounds at the moment. Narrabri is sitting on 24 degrees. Everywhere else, we're all on 23 degrees.
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0: How do you talk to an angel? You're part of the lunch break right here on 88.9 FM Tamworth Radio. Eurythmics before that too, coming up quarter past two. Thank you for joining us. You're with Grizz. Now I'm here right through till 6 o'clock tonight. So you stick around because we'll get into the drive in around about 45 minutes time where we will have our 3 of 3 to kick it all off. But later on this hour, we've got a special rock and roll revival for you as well as we showcase one of our earlier hits way back in the 60s. All right, have you been on our Facebook page yet? You better do so. 88.9 FM Tamworth Radio. Name a fruit that starts with P that is not pear or pineapple. Well, I've got a couple in my head straight away. So might you. Get on there, be part of the team.
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7: 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Three great clubs.

Vanessa, Emma Rossi for you right there, and Shine. Before that, some great Aussie country. He's a mate of the station, mate of Howdy's as well. Troy Cassadaly in there. Thanks for being a part of the Lunch Break. You're with Grizz, 26 minutes past 2 o'clock. Now, I've got to tell you, if you look at our Facebook page, Debbie Faulkner won key number 8. That's the final key. But I've had to think about all the keys that we've given out over this promotion, and every one of them have locked in and claimed their key before midday of being announced. Have a think about it. I think everybody listens to us right here on 88.9 FM. All right, we've still got our rock and roll revival on the way for you too.

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1: It's Sarah from the newsroom. I spoke to Lisa Woodley from Ronald McDonald House, Tamworth, about National Volunteer Week, recognising the hard work of our volunteers.
2: Volunteer Week is celebrated nationally, but we, especially here at Ronald McDonald House, celebrate our volunteers. 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We're doing a celebration through the week. We've got a morning tea. We've also got a special dinner where we put aside our time and effort so that we can really thank our volunteers for all that they do for us in the house, for our families, in the community, in our fundraising space, so that we can especially thank them and just them, because all the rest of the year they're serving other people.
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That's Tim Duggar right there for you to get in there. Colette before that, ringing my bell right out of the 80s for you. Now it's time for your rock and roll revival. We're going back to a rather song, an epic song, in fact. Yes, 7 minutes 21 long. It was written by singer-songwriter Jimmy Webb. He actually produced the song too. And I'm talking about MacArthur Park. It was sung by Richard Harris. Now Jimmy gave it to a great band in the association, and they turned it down. But the arrangement is a set of different vocal sessions with an orchestra, and that's the way he put it together. The problem is he couldn't get anybody to sing it, and it was actually a chance meeting at some sort of celebrity gathering that Webb actually got it across to Richard Harris to talk, to sing. Now, the strange thing about this, not only did Webb go on to win a Grammy Award with it, but Waylon Jennings as well. He covered this. Now, this song was originally out in 1967. Waylon Jennings covered it in 1970 and won a Grammy Award for the best country performance by a duo or group. This song has been sung by almost everybody imaginable. It is an epic.

0: And there you go, the full version of Richard Harris, MacArthur Park, written and produced by Jimmy Webb, a very, very clever man indeed. Now, they interviewed Jimmy Webb back in 2014. Everything in the song was visible, right? There is nothing fabricated in that song. It was an old man playing checkers, cake left out in the rain, all that sort of talk within the songs he actually saw in the park. So it's a kind of musical collage, I guess, for want of a better word, a whole love affair, and it kind of went down in MacArthur Park.
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6: G'day, I'm Mark Rodder, Councillor, Tamworth Regional Council. Your council is holding an information night regarding the future of Tamworth's iconic Ray Walsh House. 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From 5 p.m. Thursday, 14th of May at the Tamworth War Memorial Hall. 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

That's a double play. Mike Oldfield and Maggie May with Fergal Sharkey. Good heart. 4 minutes away from 3 o'clock. New sport and weather on the way for you. You stay with us. This is Rod Stewart. Forever Young. Got our 3 and 3 on the way for you.

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1: It's 3 o'clock. Good afternoon. I'm Madeline McNeil. Two proposals to restore the Great Western Highway at Victoria Pass have been shortlisted by the state government. The plans will be assessed over the next 4 weeks before the final contract is awarded, meaning the road will remain closed beyond June. Roads Minister Jenny Aitchison is assuring the community they're working on finding the safest and fastest solution.
2: We're doing things much quicker than we would normally do it. We understand the pain of communities living in and around this closure and in the broader Central West and in the broader Blue Mountains area. We want to help them to get this road reconnected as quickly as possible.
1: As many as 5,000 patients of an inner west dentist are being advised to get tested for blood-borne viruses. An audit has identified contamination concerns at Dr. William Tam's clinic at Strathfield. New South Wales Health says while the risk is low, patients should get tested as a precaution. The federal government has been forced to defend its changes to property taxes during question time. Labor's used its political capital to rein in capital gains tax and restrict negative gearing to new builds. The opposition claims the policies will do little to make housing more affordable. But Anthony Albanese has told Parliament the changes will help boost supply and lower prices.
3: What I can confirm is as a direct result, that's there in the budget papers, increase housing supply by at least 30,000 as a direct result.
4: Order.
1: The company behind online education giant Canvas is believed to have paid a multi-million dollar ransom to hackers after a major data breach. Over 120 Australian schools and universities were impacted by the attack, with experts warning student data remains at risk. New figures show regional property markets are outperforming their city counterparts when it comes to price growth. Cotality data shows internal migration and affordability remain key drivers of demand for property in the regions. Head of research Jared Berg says while there's a loss of momentum in price growth, regional markets are more resilient.
5: The trend across the country has been that the regional areas have outperformed the capital cities. Nationally, it was a 3.3% increase for the regions in the past 3 months, whereas the capital's increased by 1.1%.
1: And Surf Life Saving New South Wales has partnered with Randwick City Council to offer free life jacket rentals in a bid to reduce rock fishing fatalities. The life jacket library has been set up at Maroubra, close to black spots including La Perouse, Little Bay and Malabar. In finance, the All Ords is trading down 32 points at 88.76. One Australian dollar buying 72.3 US cents.
0: Nine Sport. 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
6: Ivan Cleary has announced his calling time on his illustrious coaching career at the Penrith Panthers. The four-time premiership winner will step aside for his assistant, Peter Wallace, at the end of the 2027 NRL season.
7: I feel like it's definitely the right thing for me, my family and also the club. Part of being a coach and a leader is you kind of gain an intuition over many years, and I feel really strongly that this is the right time for me to step aside.
6: Pat Cummins has been on the end of an 82-run hiding by the Titans in the IPL. The Aussie skipper top score with 19 in the Sunrisers' woeful total of 86 all out. And at the NBA playoffs, San Antonio has taken a 3-2 series lead over Minnesota. The Spurs winning Game 5, 126-97. That's sport. I'm Adam Hawes.
1: 3:04. That's the latest news and sport.
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3: And it's coming up 5 minutes past 3 o'clock on this Wednesday afternoon, the 13th of May today. It's good to have your company this afternoon. We're looking at a low of 8 overnight. Single figures, that's going to be cold right there. But nevertheless, 24 degrees tomorrow for your Thursday. Looking good indeed. Partly cloudy day, but what they're saying at the moment, possibility of a light shower. Let's see if we get a sprinkle or two overnight. They are predicting rain come Sunday. Let's see if that materialises as well as we move towards the weekend. At the moment, winds are southeasterly, 15-25 kilometres an hour. Our temperatures range

0: Canada and Baraba, all sitting on 24 degrees. It's 20 degrees right here in Tamworth. Also, Werris Creek, Quirindi and Manila.
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0: And it's time for our 3 at 3. 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

0: kiss you.
1: Oh, there you go. Kiss you. One Direction for you right there. It was our 3 at 3 there, and kiss being the theme. The one before it was former Eurovision contest recipients in 2009, in fact. And they came 20th. It's a German group, and Alex Wings, Oscar Sings with Miss Kiss Kiss Bang. And, of course, we started off with Prince and just Simple Kiss. There you go, our 3 at 3 for you today.
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Top 54 doing a remake of the old Gordon Lightfoot hit, If You Could Read My Mind, Maxine Nightingale with her classic out of the 70s. Thank you for being a part of the drive home this afternoon. It's coming up 3:30. You're with Grizz. I'm with you right through until 6 o'clock tonight. Look, coming up shortly, we'll give you some useless information just so you can get some sleep tonight. And, of course, as I say, if you can't, damn, missing your man. But what I wanted you to do, put in your calendar Thursday the 21st of May. That's right, you want to come down here to the station, meet everybody and have a biggest morning tea with us. That's right. Come on down Thursday morning. It'll be between 8 and 10. Come on down to the station right here at 20 Darling Street. We'd love to have you aboard. Biggest morning tea. We've got everything here for you. All you got to do is turn up Thursday morning, 21st of May. Come and meet all the characters right here. A double play here.

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8: And thanks for staying with us right here on The Drive Home. 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Why don't you stay around with us? 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You want to come down and join us? Put it in your diary now and have some fun. See who wins the car on Sunday, all right? It's happening all around about between 9 and 10 and what have we, but we'd love to see you down there nevertheless. 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A collection of 150 guitars owned by John Entwistle of The Who. 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Thought you couldn't have got to sleep tonight without knowing that. Let's go back.

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Yeah, just for Adam, singing along there. He's got a secret crush on Kelsey Ballerini right there for you, and Legends. Before that, we had Kelly Marie and Blast from the Past, Dave D, Dozy, Biggie, Mitch and Titch. Yeah, and Dumpy, Grumpy, Emergency. Sneezy, Bashful. Miami Sound Machine for you right now as we head to the 4 o'clock news, sport and weather. Here on The Drive Show, you're with Grizz, 88.9 FM, Tamworth Radio. We are live and local.

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1: It's 4 o'clock. Good afternoon. I'm Madeline McNeil. Thousands of patients who've attended an Inner West dental clinic over the past 25 years are being urged to get tested for blood-borne diseases. An audit has raised concerns about infection control practices at Dr. William Tam's practice at Strathfield. Issues with record keeping at the practice also mean New South Wales Health is unable to contact patients who've potentially been exposed to infection. Public health specialist Dr. Zina Najjar has told Clinton Maynard the risk is low.
2: Concerned about bloodborne viruses, particularly hepatitis B, hepatitis C, and HIV. I'd like to reiterate that the risk is low to former patients of his practice, but as a precautionary measure, we urge former patients to get tested for these viruses.
1: The police commissioner has confirmed some charges laid over a town hall protest against Israel's president will be dropped. The Court of Appeal last month struck down a law rushed in after the Bondi shooting, which gave police additional powers to restrict protests in the wake of a terror incident. More than a dozen demonstrators have had their matters adjourned in court to allow for a review of charges laid under the legislation. One Nation says the government's changes to the capital gains tax may force businesses to move their operations offshore. The CGT discount will be scrapped and replaced with a minimum 30% tax rate from next financial year. The changes could affect investments in shares, businesses and properties. One Nation MP Barnaby Joyce claims the policy will see more entrepreneurs leave Australia.
3: Say we get a smart person, invents a new computer program. Well, if they're that smart, they're probably smart enough to say, oh, hang on, Singapore doesn't pay capital gains tax, so I'll domicile myself in Singapore or domicile myself in the United States because I get to keep more of my money that way.
1: The Great Western Highway will remain closed at Victoria Pass beyond June as the state government assesses two options for reopening the key road. Two proposals for restoring Mitchell's Causeway have been shortlisted. The government says an updated timeframe on the reopening will be provided once the safest and fastest option has been determined. And a life jacket library is being set up at Maroubra in Sydney's east in a bid to reduce rock fishing fatalities. Surf Life Saving New South Wales Chief Executive Stephen Pearce says from next week, anglers will be able to borrow a life jacket for free from the Des Renford Leisure Centre.
4: They can go, borrow a life jacket, basically just like borrowing a book. You use it on a QR code, take it out rock fishing, bring it back, and with the confidence that if they do get washed in, that life jacket will assist in saving their lives.
1: In finance, just before close, the All Ords is down 28 points, one Australian dollar buying 72.3 US cents.
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5: Ivan Cleary has opened the door to coach the Blues at State of Origin level. The four-time premiership winning mentor will finish at the Panthers at the end of 2027, saying it's time for a break. He was asked whether that would be the end of his coaching career.
6: I'm not interested in coaching another NRL club. If someone thought I was worthy of a rep job, I'd consider that probably.
5: A blow for the Raiders. In-form back rower Simi Sasangi has been ruled out for 4 to 6 weeks with a shoulder injury. Fast bowler Darcy Brown's been dumped from Australia's Women's T20 World Cup squad. Rory McIlroy has abandoned his practice round ahead of the USPGA Championship due to a toe injury. And at the NBA playoffs, San Antonio has taken a 3-2 series lead over Minnesota, the Spurs winning Game 5 of the Western Conference semi-finals. That's sport. I'm Adam Hawes.
1: It's 4 past 4. That's the latest news and sport.
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8: 4:05 here on the drive home. You're with Riz. Thanks for joining us this afternoon. So good to have you aboard. Now look, got a bit of cloud cover out there at the moment, I must admit, because they're saying there might be a shower or two around. Let's see what happens there. A low of 8 expected overnight, top of 24 degrees tomorrow for your Thursday. Once again, pretty well like today, it's going to be partly cloudy. Winds this afternoon are southeasterly, 15 to 25 kilometres an hour. And as we move through the temperatures, you've got Narrabri, Gunnedah and Barrabah all sitting on 24 degrees. 20 degrees right here in Tamworth, also Werris Creek, Quirindi and Manila.
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5: And thanks for staying with us here on the drive home, right on 4:15. You're with Grizz. Thanks again. Now, look, back on our Facebook page. You ready? What is the one thing you always have in your freezer? Way you go. It's just gone up a couple of minutes back, and some of you have already jumped on it. I have to agree, Teresa. Yeah, you've got to have the freezer blocks in there for the Esky, because you never know when you're going to head out and need them, all right? So that's a good one. Ice cream and frozen fruit, mince. Yeah, fine. Okay, Patrick. Yeah. 5-year-old ice cubes are still sitting there, never get used. Yep, used to be like that. Not anymore. But nevertheless, get on there, be part of the team here on 88.9 FM. Look, later on the hour, we got to knock off this gob. $600, we'll give you another listen. Shania for you right here.
6: When
5: the perfect wedding song.
6: I saw love. And the first time you touched me,

Fleetwood Mac right there for you too. Go Your Own Way. Sunny Cowgirls in the mix. They're great. The girls from Western Australia. Dancing on the Darling. And Shania Twain's wedding track of all time right there. And you're still the one. Coming up shortly too, we're going to give you another listen to the gob. See if we can't knock it off tomorrow. $600. That'd be pretty cool, wouldn't it? Heading towards the weekend. You'd have a bit of a party. I know I would, that's for sure. No matter what you do, thanks for staying with us right here on 88.9 FM. This is Sam Smith.

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1: Okay, the Manila Museum Markets are on this Saturday, 16th of May. 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

0: Lady A right there for you too. Stars tonight. We went way back to 1965 for our blast from the past for you for this hour. Barry McGuire's one-hit wonder of Eve of Destruction. Of course, Sam Smith kicking us all off. It's right on 20 minutes to 5 o'clock. It's 5 o'clock somewhere coming up right after the 5 o'clock news. Also, lots more for you overnight. You want to have a chat with Dan Misson, 67666777. He'll keep you awake overnight, that's for sure. If you're a night owl or you just can't sleep, you talk to Dan. He'll carry you right throughout the night. But tomorrow morning, yes, we're back with Scotty. Here it is. You ready? One quick listen.
1: Found it.
0: That's all you got. All right, found it. Give it a shot tomorrow. 6766 1889. It's worth $600. One more time.
1: Found it.
0: See how you go. You're with Grizz here on the drive home.
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70s classic out of America. That's Ventura Highway. Also, Cheap Trick in there. Can't Help Falling Into Love. And REM is a part of our double play for you here on 88.9 FM Tamworth Radio. 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
1: It's 5 o'clock. Good afternoon. I'm Madeline McNeil. Prosecutors are working through dozens of charges laid over the town hall protest against Israel's president to determine which will be dropped. The police commissioner has confirmed charges laid under the now defunct public assembly restriction declaration will be withdrawn. Bart Malanian has told the ABC the major event declaration, which was in place at the time, is still valid.
2: Then the PARD does not strike that out, so the decision of the PARD does not invalidate that. So we're working through each one of that. But certainly, if it is reflective of a PARD decision, which has since been overturned, those matters will be withdrawn. So we've got to work through each and every one.
1: Several properties have been evacuated after a car crashed into a home, rupturing a gas line in Sydney's northwest. Multiple fire trucks, police and specialist gas repair crews were called to North Epping around an hour and a half ago. The gas leak has now been contained and residents allowed to return to their homes. The federal opposition is vowing to fight the government's proposed changes to property tax breaks. Labor's decided to break an election promise and will rein in the capital gains tax discount and negative gearing concessions. The government argues the changes will help more young Australians get onto the property ladder, but the coalition claims the measures will not lift housing supply and will hurt aspiration. The New South Wales Treasurer believes the federal government's favoured other states in its latest budget. Federal Labor's investment in infrastructure will leave the state with less road funding per person than in WA, South Australia and Queensland. Daniel Mookie says he'll continue working to ensure our state gets its fair share.
3: People here in New South Wales are watching money being trucked down the Hume Highway to Victoria with GST and now infrastructure spending. I think everyone in New South Wales is entitled to say that if a project like the Victorian Suburban Rail Loop deserves federal investment, then so should Metro West.
1: New South Wales Health is assuring patients of an inner west dentist they're at low risk of having contracted a serious infection after an audit raised concerns about contamination. Anyone who attended Dr. William Tam's dental clinic at Strathfield over the past 25 years is advised to get tested as a precaution for bloodborne viruses, including HIV, hepatitis B and C. A body discovered alongside an abandoned ute in the Central West has now been confirmed as triple murderer Julian Ingram, and annual wage growth has slowed to 3.3% over the year to March, in line with expectations. In finance, the All Ords closed down 28 points at 88.80. One Australian dollar is buying 72.35 US cents.
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4: Peter Wallace believes he's well placed to make a smooth transition as Panthers coach. The Penrith assistant will take over in 2028 when Ivan Cleary walks away after 9 years of the job. Wallace says Cleary will have him well equipped for the role.
5: There's no better person to take over from, I think. And I've still got 18 months with him to prepare for that role. So in terms of transition, I don't think they're would be a better club to do it at and a better coach to do it under.
4: Australia will have a challenger for the America's Cup for the first time in more than 25 years, with plans underway for an entry next year. Pat Cummins has been on the end of an 82-run hiding by the Titans in the IPL. The Aussie skipper top score with 19 in the Sunrisers woeful total of 86 all out. And at the NBA playoffs, San Antonio has taken a 3-2 series lead over Minnesota, the Spurs winning Game 5 of the Western Conference semifinals. That's sport. I'm Adam Hawes.
1: 4 past 5, that's the latest news and sport.
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6: With the latest from the regional newsroom, I'm Sarah Fraser. In last night's council meeting, councillors decided to withdraw from the Murray-Darling Basin Association after becoming a financial member and part of the association's Region 11 in 2022. Councillors decided, given recent experience where member councils across Region 11 could not agree on the main points to be made in response to review or the Murray-Darling Basin plan, it found common ground on issues facing communities within the basin would be unable to be found in the future. Moving on, Palliative Care Week aims to raise awareness about the benefits of palliative care. At Tamworth Hospital, the Friends of Nyoka team work hard to secure services for families to allow time with their loved ones, separating stereotypes that it is for end-of-life care only. Member for Tamworth and Shadow Minister for Seniors Kevin Anderson says palliative care is a critical environment, highlighting the important pathways and services for people in the community.
7: I think palliative care is a very important part of the process when someone is approaching end of life. And it's really critical that they are in an environment, a loving, caring environment where they are supported by their loved ones.
6: Residents across Tamworth are feeling a lack of safety in their own backyards, with reports of increased drone activity causing concerns of privacy. Under the Civil

0: to affect many families across the region. Research shows around 1 in 7 children experience mental health challenges. Heading into sport, the Tamworth Rugby Club is preparing to host a women's fundraising event later this year, bringing together rugby supporters and the wider community. The Ladies' Day event, set for July, will coincide with the Day of Local Rugby and raise money for Ronald McDonald House Charities. The event aims to recognise women involved in the sport and communities while also supporting families facing difficult circumstances. The day is expected to attract players, supporters and local residents, continuing a growing focus on community involvement throughout regional sport. That's your regional news. I'm Sarah Fraser.
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3: Oh, there you go, a little bit trigger happy right there. It took off the end of the news, but nevertheless, we got the gist of it all. Thank you, Sarah, for keeping us up to date with what's happening locally. Now, it's Wednesday, the 13th of May today. It's good to have you aboard here on the drive home. Now, we're looking at a low 8 overnight. Single figure, cold. That's all I can say about that. 24 the top tomorrow, a little bit warmer than today, but pretty well identical, partly cloudy day. Will we get a sprinkle or two? We don't know. Let's just see what happens there. They've taken it out of the equation at this stage, and rain expected on Sunday. Now, winds are southeasterly, 15 to 25 kilometres, will become lighter into the evening. Temperatures at the moment, we got Narrabri, Gunnedah and Barrabool sitting on 21 degrees, 19 degrees right here in Tamworth, Werris Creek, Quirindi and Manila.
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0: There you go. Brooks and Dunn, play something country. That's exactly what we do, Av, because it's 5 o'clock somewhere. Josh Turner before that and Firecracker. Welcome to the drive home. Thank you for staying with us. We've got about 45 minutes left of this. And then, of course, you've got Dan missing overnight. Stick around.
1: Haven't joined our Facebook yet? Why not? Question of the day. We want to know what you're thinking, so join us. 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

0: Lana Del Rey for you right there. Ice House in the mix and The Cure kicking us off. It's coming up 5:30 here on The Drive Home. You're with Grizz. Thanks for joining us this afternoon. What's the one thing you always have in your freezer? That is the question on our Facebook page at the moment. Yes, hugely dynamic and always after an answer. Get on there and be part of the team, all right? We'd love to hear from you right here on our Facebook page. I like the veggies bit, you know, because there's always a little pack of veggies leftovers and that's in the back of the freezer somewhere. It's wrapped up and it's got a little elastic band around it and what have we. And you'll always find it at the back of the freezer somewhere, won't you? And it's like a half packet or even an eighth of a packet left of mixed veggies. That's something that's always in the freezer.
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That's Modern English right there. I'm up with you. The king of rock and roll. Follow that dream. Love it indeed. And Tal Bachman. It's right on 20 to 6. We're heading home at 6 o'clock finish with the drive show this afternoon. But I've got to tell you, we did that final draw for the key in the Think Local, Shop Local today, and it was claimed once again before lunchtime. And all eight keys, I believe, were claimed before lunch each and every time we drew a key throughout this promotion to win the car. And I think it's fantastic that the keys can go off that quick. So it just proves, I think, everybody's listening to us right here in Tamworth. Thank you very much. And I'm giving away the car on Sunday. We'd love to see you down there. You want to have some fun down there in Fitzroy Street. We're going to give that car away on the weekend. You want to come down and see who wins it with the Think Local, Shop Local promotion. This is Lily Allen for you. Thanks for being part of the drive. You're with Grizz.

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1: G'day, I'm Mark Rodder, Councillor, Tamworth Regional Council. 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
1: It's 6 o'clock. Good evening. I'm Madeline McNeil. The Albanese government has spent the day defending its budget, which contains a suite of broken election promises. Federal politics editor Michael Packie.
2: Ahead of last year's election, the Prime Minister repeatedly promised he would not touch the capital gains tax discount or negative gearing concessions. Forward 12 months and both tax breaks will be reined in, while trusts will be hit with a 30% tax from mid-2028. Opposition leader Angus Taylor used question time to seize on the backflip, which is outlined in the government's fifth budget.
3: Why did Labor lie to Australians about your plan to tax them more?
2: Anthony Albanese admits there's been a change in policy, but claims it's necessary to lift housing supply for first home buyers rather than investors.
4: Unless we act now, we're looking at a generation missing out.
2: The coalition says it will not support legislation to pass the measures, meaning the government will need the help of the Greens to get its policy through Parliament. Michael Packie, Canberra.
1: The police commissioner has confirmed some charges laid over a protest at Sydney's town hall in February will be dropped following a review. A law which gave police more power to restrict protests following terror incidents was struck down by the Court of Appeal last month. Patients of a Sydney dentist are being advised to get tested as a precaution after an audit raised contamination concerns about Dr. William Tam's practice at Strathfield. As many as 5,000 patients who saw the dentist over the past 25 years may have been exposed to bloodborne diseases, which can go undetected. Drivers disrupted by the closure of the Great Western Highway at Victoria Pass will have to wait up to 6 weeks for details on how and when the road will be fixed. Two proposals to restore Mitchell's Causeway have been shortlisted and will be assessed over the next month. Roads Minister Jenny Aitchison says once the contract has been finalised, the government will have more information to share.
5: Until we have the design, we won't be able to give an indication of what the timeframe will be to deliver it. But one of the things about the process we're using to even get to that contract award stage is that at every stage of this process, we're doing things much quicker than we would normally do it.
1: Police have now formally identified a body discovered in the Central West as Julian Ingram. Rangers found the remains at a nature reserve around 100 kilometres from Lake Cogelico, where Ingram shot dead 3 people in January. And Randwick Council and Surf Life Saving have set up a life jacket library at Maroubra in a bid to reduce rock fishing fatalities. In finance, the All Ords closed down 28 points, one Australian dollar buying 72.3 US cents.
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0: Nine Sport.
1: Four-time premiership-winning Panthers coach Ivan Cleary has announced he's stepping down from the role at the end of next season. Assistant coach Peter Wallace has been named as his replacement from 2028 onwards. The Cowboys have explained why Jason Tamalolo will miss their magic round clash with the Roosters. Coach Todd Payton says his star prop just needs a breather.
7: He's been battling a few things over the past couple of weeks. He's been getting injections. You know, he's played 10 games straight. Given the amount of games he's played and the way he plays, he made us smart decision based on what's ahead of us over the course of the rest of the season.
1: Collingwood has ruled out Darcy Cameron for Friday's AFL clash with Sydney at the SCG due to an ankle injury, and Rory McIlroy has abandoned his practice round ahead of the US PGA Championships due to a toe injury. It's 6:04. That's the latest news and sport.
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8: Thursday the 14th of May is looking partly cloudy right across the region with a slight chance of a shower in the afternoon and light winds throughout. Tamworth a low of 8 to a top of 24, Crinai a low of 9 to a top of 23, and Gunnedah a low of 11 to a top of 24 degrees. Stay safe, have a great Thursday. That's the latest weather forecast.
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1: Good evening, I'm Jamel Wells. The federal government argues the collapse in housing affordability is disproportionately affecting young Australians. The Prime Minister and Treasurer have spent the day defending broken promises in their latest budget. Labor will rein in the capital gains tax discount and negative gearing concessions for property investors. Treasurer Jim Chalmers has told Parliament the move will help more first home buyers get into the market.
2: There is nothing about a status quo that turbocharges the issues in the housing market and makes it harder and harder for more people to get ahead. This side of the house is about aspiration for more people. That side of the house sees aspiration as the exclusive preserve of a very few Australians.
1: Annual wage growth has slowed to 3.3% over the year to March, in line with expectations. The biggest salary increases were in health and aged care. Public sector wages continue to grow faster than those in the private sector. The data represents a slight drop on the figures released in December. Dozens of pro-Palestine protesters arrested over a rally in Sydney CBD could have their charges dropped. Madeleine McNeil reports.
3: Rallies took place across the country in February during a visit to Australia by Israel's President Isaac Herzog. Police in Sydney used special powers granted in the wake of the Bondi terror attack to restrict protest marches in the CBD. But last month, the law was struck down as unconstitutional. The state's police commissioner has confirmed charges laid under the now-defunct legislation will be dropped. But it's not clear how many of the 30 protesters charged will be affected, with some accused of offences not covered by the Public Assembly Restriction Declaration. Madeleine McNeil reporting.
1: A study is challenging the assumption risky drinking is mainly a problem for younger men. Research by Flinders University shows 43% of men aged 30 to 59 drink in excess of national guidelines. Dr. Stefano Zaccone says for many men, drinking alcohol is routine.
4: So having a drink or two at the end of a work day or after chores, during dinner, after putting the kids to bed. But little do people realise is that having one or two drinks every night actually accumulates towards developing long-term harms.
1: The Reject Shop has recalled HTI children's play sand after traces of asbestos were found in it. Consumers are advised to return the product for a refund. In finance, one Australian dollar buying around 72 US cents.
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6: Nine Sport.
1: Ivan Cleary has opened the door to coach the Blues at State of Origin level. The four-time premiership-winning mentor will finish at the Panthers at the end of 2027, saying it's time for a break. He's been asked if that will be the end of his coaching career.
7: I'm not interested in coaching another NRL club. If someone thought I was worthy of a rep job, I'd consider that probably.
1: AFL fans will be denied a blockbuster matchup between Collingwood's Darcy Cameron and Sydney's Brodie Grundy on Friday night. Cameron's been ruled out with an ankle injury. Fast bowler Darcy Brown has been dumped from Australia's Women's T20 World Cup squad. Rory McIlroy has abandoned his practice round ahead of the US PGA Championship due to a toe injury. And at the NBA playoffs, San Antonio has taken a 3-2 series lead over Minnesota. That's news and sport.
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8: Thursday the 14th of May is looking partly cloudy right across the region with a slight chance of a shower in the afternoon and light winds throughout. Tamworth a low of 8 to a top of 24, Crinai a low of 9 to a top of 23, and Gunnedah a low of 11 to a top of 24 degrees. Stay safe, have a great Thursday. That's the latest weather forecast.
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0: It's always on 5 in Margaritaville, come to think of it.
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1: Good evening, I'm Jamel Wills. There's concern about government changes to private health that will see older Australians miss out on rebates. From April next year, people over 65 will no longer be eligible for more generous concessions. It's expected to increase the cost of private health insurance by around $200 a year and put more pressure on the public system. Council of the Ageing Chief Executive Patricia Sparrow says the change will affect quality of life.
2: They are concerned that they won't be able to keep their health insurance, or that they'll have to drop to a lower level of health insurance. And some of the lower levels of health insurance don't have the things that you would typically see them use, like maybe hip replacements or cataracts. And they're just concerned they're not going to be able to afford it.
1: The UK Prime Minister maintains he will get on with governing as calls grow for his resignation. Nine's Europe correspondent Hannah Sinclair.
3: Four ministers have resigned and almost 90 MPs are calling for Sir Keir Starmer to quit, but the British Prime Minister telling his cabinet the Labour Party has a process to challenge the leadership that hasn't been triggered, so he's going to get on with governing. 110 MPs are backing Keir Starmer despite bad local election results for the party last week. Victorian-born MP Catherine West leading calls for a leadership contest, but potential contenders are keeping quiet. A replacement candidate would need 20% of the party's support to force an election.
1: Back home, a man who orchestrated the fatal shooting of a rival bikie boss in Perth has been jailed for more than three decades. Ronan Fitzgerald reports.
4: It's been more than 5 years since XWA's rebel boss Nick Martin was shot dead in front of 2,000 people at a motorplex in Perth South. On Wednesday, the man who ordered the killing, David Pye, has been sentenced to life behind bars with a minimum non-parole period of 34 years. Pye was convicted of Martin's murder after offering an ex-army reservist $150,000 to undertake the killing. The shooter, Benjamin Luke Johnston, is already serving a 20-year jail term. Ronan Fitzgerald in Perth.
1: A man's been charged with driving and drug offences in the New South Wales Riverina. Police say they seized drugs and $74,000 cash from a car clocked travelling at 145 kilometres an hour. The 27-year-old man driving was arrested after the vehicle crashed. Queensland animal welfare and environment groups are concerned about a plan to destroy koala habitat in the Redlands. A school wants to add new sporting fields to its campus, which will mean cutting down 600 koala habitat trees. In finance, one Australian dollar buying around 72 US cents.
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1: Sydney expects a fierce showing from Collingwood at the SCG on Friday, despite the Magpies being without key players. Darcy Cameron, Scott Pendlebury and Pat Limpinski have been sidelined. Peter Wallace believes he's well placed to make a smooth transition as Panthers coach. The Penrith assistant will take over in 2028 when Ivan Cleary walks away after 9 years in the job. Wallace says Cleary will have him well equipped for the role.
7: There's no better person to take over from, I think. And I've still got 18 months with him to prepare for that role. So in terms of transition, I don't think there would be a better club to do it at and a better coach to do it under.
1: Australia will have a challenger for the America's Cup for the first time in more than 25 years, with plans underway for an entry next year. That's news and sport.
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8: Thursday the 14th of May is looking partly cloudy right across the region with a slight chance of a shower in the afternoon and light winds throughout. Tamworth a low of 8 to a top of 24, Crinda a low of 9 to a top of 23, and Gunnedah a low of 11 to a top of 24 degrees. Stay safe, have a great Thursday. That's the latest weather forecast.
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3: First dates, they can be magical. 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Imagine your worst first date turned into a hilarious live musical. First Date, the Laugh Out Loud musical comedy where blind date meets full-blown chaos. First Date at Capitol Theatre Tamworth, May 8th through to 20, and May 23 for two shows only at the Civic Theatre Gunnedah. It's relatable, it's ridiculous, and it might remind you why dating is so complicated. 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Or don't, we won't judge. 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
1: Good evening, I'm Jamelle Wells. The federal government has spent the day defending its budget, which contains a suite of broken election promises. Federal Politics editor Michael Packey.
2: Ahead of last year's election, the Prime Minister repeatedly promised he would not touch the capital gains tax discount or negative gearing concessions. Forward 12 months and both tax breaks will be reined in, while trusts will be hit with a 30% tax from mid-2028. Opposition leader Angus Taylor used question time to seize on the backflip, which is outlined in the government's fifth budget.
3: Why did Labor lie to Australians about your plan to tax them more?
2: Anthony Albanese admits there's been a change in policy, but claims it's necessary to lift housing supply for first home buyers rather than investors.
4: Unless we act now, we're looking at a generation missing out.
2: The Coalition says it will not support legislation to pass the measures, meaning the government will need the help of the Greens to get its policy through Parliament. Michael Packey, Canberra.
1: Another person's been charged as part of the investigation into West Australian author Craig Sylvie. Sylvie last week admitted to possessing and distributing child exploitation material. A 57-year-old Maylands man has pleaded guilty to similar charges. A 68-year-old woman previously charged is still before the courts. Thousands of people are being asked to get tested for bloodborne viruses after a review of a Sydney dental clinic. Madeleine McNeil reports.
5: An audit of Dr. William Tam's clinic at Strathfield noted issues with infection control practices, raising concerns thousands of patients over the past 25 years may have been exposed to viruses including hepatitis B and C and HIV. New South Wales Health says the risk is low but recommends getting tested as a precaution, as some conditions can go undetected. The audit also found problems with record keeping at Dr. Tam's clinic, meaning health officials can't get in contact with patients to notify them directly. Madeleine McNeil, Sydney.
1: More than 90% of Australian drivers think using a mobile phone while behind the wheel is dangerous, but most are still doing it. The National Driving Behaviour Report has found almost a third of young drivers check notifications within minutes of receiving them. The country's energy grid operator forecasts a faster than expected increase in electricity consumption by data centres over the next decade. And American record producer Jack Douglas has died at 80. He helped shape the sound of 1970s American rock, working with bands including Aerosmith, Cheap Trick and the New York Dolls. He was engineer on John Lennon's Imagine LP. In finance, one Australian dollar buying around 72 US cents.
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7: Nine Sport.
1: The Cowboys have explained why Jason Tomalolo will miss their magic round clash with the Roosters. Coach Todd Payton says his star prop just needs a breather.
8: He's been battling a few things over the past couple of weeks. He's been getting injections. You know, he's played 10 games straight. Given the amount of games he's played and the way he plays, we've made a smart decision based on what's ahead of us over the course of the rest of the season.
1: Collingwood has ruled out Darcy Cameron for Friday's AFL clash with Sydney at the SCG due to an ankle injury. Perth Glory's Adam Griffiths will remain the team's head coach for another 2 years. That's the latest news and sport.
6: Across New England, the Northwest and the Liverpool Plains.
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9: Thursday the 14th of May is looking partly cloudy right across the region with a slight chance of a shower in the afternoon and light winds throughout. Tamworth a low of 8 to a top of 24, Crinai a low of 9 to a top of 23, and Gunnedah a low of 11 to a top of 24 degrees. Stay safe, have a great Thursday. That's the latest weather forecast.
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1: Good evening, I'm Jamel Wells. Housing groups are concerned changes to negative gearing could undermine supply. The federal government is planning to limit the tax break to new properties to try to boost supply. But budget papers show the move could lead to 35,000 fewer homes being built in the next decade. Housing Industry Association spokesperson Tim Reardon says investors are likely to move their money elsewhere.
2: Capital is highly mobile. And it doesn't have to invest in residential housing. It can move to industrial, commercial property, share market, all other sectors. And as you increase the tax on something, you get less of it.
1: Annual wage growth has slowed to 3.3% over the year to March, in line with expectations. The biggest salary increases were in health and aged care. Public sector wages continue to grow faster than those in the private sector. The data represents a slight drop on figures released in December. New research claims 90% of Australian drivers understand using a mobile phone behind the wheel is dangerous, but most still do it. The latest National Driving Behaviour Report has found Victorian drivers are most likely to check their phones, followed by those in New South Wales. Road Safety Week founder Peter Fraser says nearly half of respondents support a ban on phone use while driving.
3: It's interesting that they actually see this as compulsive behaviour now, the use of a mobile phone. And I think that that is a significant thing that we need to focus on.
1: Researchers are travelling to aged care facilities across regional Queensland and New South Wales to train staff in assessing residents for dental care. University of Queensland research has found aged care residents have the highest rates of poor dental health. Professor Locke Doe says neglecting dental hygiene can lead to other health issues.
4: The untreated dental decay can cause tooth pain, sensitivity, can make the person not eating properly, and it can lead to abscess or severe infection if untreated.
1: A multi-million dollar robot helping locate and diagnose lung cancer at Perth's Sir Charles Gairdner Hospital has so far treated 100 people. The robotic bronchoscope gives a more accurate diagnosis of small cancer nodules in the peripheral lung. And The Reject Shop has recalled HTI children's play sand after traces of asbestos were found in it. Consumers are advised to return the product with proof of purchase for a refund. In finance, one Australian dollar buying around 72 US cents.
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1: Ivan Cleary has opened the door to coach the Blues at State of Origin level. The four-time premiership winning mentor will finish at the Panthers at the end of 2027, saying it's time for a break. He's been asked if that will be the end of his coaching career.
7: I'm not interested in coaching another NRL club. If someone thought I was worthy of a rep job, I'd consider that probably.
1: AFL fans will be denied a blockbuster matchup between Collingwood's Darcy Cameron and Sydney's Brodie Grundy on Friday night. Cameron's been ruled out with an ankle injury. Fast bowler Darcy Brown has been dumped from Australia's Women's T20 World Cup squad. Rory McIlroy has abandoned his practice round ahead of the US PGA Championship due to a toe injury. And at the NBA playoffs, San Antonio has taken a 3-2 series lead over Minnesota. That's the latest news and sport.
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8: Thursday the 14th of May is looking partly cloudy right across the region with a slight chance of a shower in the afternoon and light winds throughout. Tamworth a low of 8 to a top of 24, Crinai a low of 9 to a top of 23, and Gunnedah a low of 11 to a top of 24 degrees. Stay safe, have a great Thursday. That's the latest weather forecast.
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1: Good evening, I'm Jamel Wells. The federal government argues the collapse in housing affordability is disproportionately affecting young Australians. The Prime Minister and Treasurer have spent the day defending broken promises in their latest budget. Labor will rein in the capital gains tax discount and negative gearing concessions for property investors. Treasurer Jim Chalmers has told Parliament the move will help more first home buyers get into the market.
2: There is nothing aspirational about a status quo that turbocharges the issues in the housing market and makes it harder and harder for more people to get ahead. This side of the House is about aspiration for more people. That side of the House sees aspiration as the exclusive preserve of a very few Australians.
1: US President Donald Trump has landed in China for a high-stakes meeting with leader Xi Jinping. The Middle East war, trade and investment are on the agenda. Gunshots have been heard inside the Philippines Parliament ahead of the arrest of a top senator. Senator Ronald De La Rosa has taken refuge in his legislative office. The International Criminal Court is seeking his arrest on charges of crimes against humanity. The 64-year-old has urged the military to fly him to the Netherlands to stand trial. Back home, dozens of pro-Palestine protesters arrested over a rally in Sydney CBD could have their charges dropped. Madeleine McNeil reports.
3: Rallies took place across the country in February during a visit to Australia by Israel's President Isaac Herzog. Police in Sydney used special powers granted in the wake of the Bondi terror attack to restrict protest marches in the CBD. But last month, the law was struck down as unconstitutional. The state's police commissioner has confirmed charges laid under the now-defunct legislation will be dropped. But it's not clear how many of the 30 protesters charged will be affected, with some accused of offences not covered by the Public Assembly Restriction Declaration. Madeleine McNeil reporting.
1: A WA bikie boss has been jailed for at least 34 years for the murder of a rival gang member. David Pye paid a sniper to shoot Nick Martin at the Kwinana Motorplex in 2020. A man has serious injuries after blowing up an ATM at Melbourne's Queen Victoria Market, and Queensland animal welfare and environment groups are concerned about a plan to destroy koala habitat in the Redlands. A school wants to add new sporting fields, which will mean cutting down 600 koala habitat trees. In finance, one Australian dollar buying around 72 US cents.
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1: Sydney expects a fierce showing from Collingwood at the SCG on Friday, despite the Magpies being without key players. Darcy Cameron, Scott Pendlebury and Pat Limpinski have been sidelined. Peter Wallace believes he's well placed to make a smooth transition as Panthers coach. The Penrith assistant will take over in 2028 when Ivan Cleary walks away after 9 years in the job. Wallace says Cleary will have him well equipped for the role.
6: There's no better person to take over from, I think. And I've still got 18 months with him to prepare for that role. So in terms of transition, I don't think there would be a better club to do it at and a better coach to do it under.
1: Australia will have a challenger for the America's Cup for the first time in more than 25 years, with plans underway for an entry next year. You're up to date. That's news and sport.
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7: Thursday the 14th of May is looking partly cloudy right across the region with the slight chance of a shower in the afternoon and light winds throughout. Tamworth a low of 8 to a top of 24, Crinai a low of 9 to a top of 23, and Gunnedah a low of 11 to a top of 24 degrees. Stay safe, have a great Thursday. That's the latest weather forecast.
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1: Hello, I'm Gabrielle Hodson. The federal opposition says it'll demand that all new migrants gain citizenship before they can access government welfare handouts. News Corp is reporting it's part of a coalition plan to contain ballooning migration and says Liberal leader Angus Taylor is expected to announce the policy in Thursday night's budget reply speech. At the moment, non-citizens are reportedly eligible for at least 17 different benefits, including the aged pension and NDIS. The WA government has welcomed the federal budget's focus on housing, but says there should have been more spent on infrastructure in WA. $552 million will go towards upgrades to a main road in Perth's south. That's been compared to $3.8 billion for Melbourne's suburban rail loop. Premier Roger Cook says they'll keep stating their case.
2: Western Australia would also like to see more infrastructure funding from the Commonwealth. We welcome the $552 million for the Ankertill Road upgrades, and we will continue to engage constructively with the federal government to deliver road infrastructure that our state needs now and into the future.
1: A man's body has been found in waters in Port Phillip Bay off the coast of Sorrento. Victoria Police say the yet-to-be-formally identified man was located off Point Nepean Road just after 10. The circumstances are yet to be determined, and police want to hear from anyone with information. A 27-year-old driver will face Wagga Wagga court next week after crashing his car on the Hume Highway. In it, police allegedly found meth, cocaine, ketamine, GHB and $74,000 cash. Beijing has welcomed Donald Trump, who's arrived for a two-day visit. The BBC's Stephen McDonald says the agenda includes Iran, Taiwan and trade talks.
3: China loves to put on a big welcome when a leader visits here. These are sort of crucial competitors on the world stage. And one way you might think, why so welcoming? But both of these governments really want this to be a successful visit. And so you can imagine why they would want to really turn it on when Donald Trump comes off the plane. And yeah, these Asian governments, they seem to know how to play Donald Trump, if I could put it that way. He loves coming here because he's made to feel very special.
1: And the University of Queensland is helping to train aged care staff to conduct dental health assessments across regional Queensland and New South Wales. Professor Locke Doe says it's estimated up to 70% of residents suffer from untreated tooth decay.
4: The residents themselves often might not be able to go to the dentist, and that dental care is not covered under Medicare and making it very hard for people who don't have enough resources to see dental professionals.
1: Finance and the Aussie dollar is buying 72.4 US cents.
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6: Nine Sport.
1: AFL Round 10, and Sydney expects a fierce showing from Collingwood at the SCG on Friday night, despite the Magpies being hit with several key outs. They'll make at least three changes, with Darcy Cameron, Scott Pendlebury and Pat Lipinski sidelined. Swans coach Dean Cox says he'll be preparing for the Pies to be at their best.
7: No matter what personnel's out there, they are a very experienced football team that have played a lot of footy together. You know, one thing that they've done, I think they're the third best defence, so they've always been up for the fight, and they always will be.
1: NRL Magic Round, and North Queensland's Liam Sutton is set for a dream debut against the Roosters on Saturday. The Newcastle Junior will start on the wing after a hard slog to elite level. That's the latest in news and sport.
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8: Partly cloudy conditions today for our Thursday, the 14th of May. There is a slight chance of a shower around in the late morning or early afternoon. Some light winds up to 20k throughout the day. Headed towards 24 degrees for Tamworth and Gunnedah today after lows of 9 and 11. And Quirindi 8 overnight to top of 23 degrees. Friday should be mostly sunny and then partly cloudy for the weekend.
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Yeah, through the wee hours of overnight, it's you, me, and the music, and nothing more. It's nice to have your company, whatever you're up to at this time of the day. How about that, kicking off the hour? It's coming up to 10 past, lots more in this hour, including this classic.

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1: Hello, I'm Gabrielle Hodson. Finance experts say people wanting to invest money are now more likely to turn to shares or superannuation. Scott Phillips from The Motley Fool says a federal government crackdown on capital gains tax and negative gearing is making property investment less appealing.
2: When you make the tax rules tougher outside super, then by definition investing in super is better. I will say it was already better. And so yes, you've got to lock your money up, and yes, people don't like that, but it was already more attractive. This does widen that gap.
1: The AMA in Queensland has applauded the government's investment in the private health sector as part of the federal budget. More than $3 billion will go towards extra services for older Australians, including 5,000 more aged care beds a year. President Dr. Nick Yim says it will help people feel that insurance is worth it.
3: We do welcome the $3.2 million for consultations in the private healthcare sector. We know that in Australia we need a viable private and public sector to ensure that we can deliver care to the communities and the patients, but we are unfortunately seeing people drop out of private health insurance due to lack of perceived value.
1: Victoria Police are working to formally identify the body of a man found in Port Phillip Bay. The body was discovered around 10:15 in waters off Point Nepean Road. WA Police are questioning a 35-year-old man after a woman's body was left on a main street in Perth's northern suburbs. It's believed the woman was left on an ambulance stretcher in Joondalup by a man known to her on Wednesday morning. Detective Inspector Jade Morawski is seeking information.
4: They're in the Grand Boulevard Joondalup area from about 9:30 till about 9:40, 9:45. Please contact police. You may have incidentally located on your camera or recorded on your camera a piece of evidence that may be relied upon by the investigators.
1: Thousands of dental patients are getting tested for blood-borne viruses. Madeline McNeil reports from Sydney.
5: An audit of Dr. William Tam's clinic at Strathfield noted issues with infection control practices, raising concerns thousands of patients over the past 25 years may have been exposed to viruses including hepatitis B and C and HIV. New South Wales Health says the risk is low, but recommends getting tested as a precaution as some conditions can go undetected. The audit also found problems with record keeping at Dr. Tam's clinic, meaning health officials can't get in contact with patients to notify them directly. Madeline McNeil, Sydney.
1: Finance and the Aussie dollar's buying 72.4 US cents. The Dow Jones is down 216 points and the Nasdaq's up 111.
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7: Nine Sport.
1: AFL and Collingwood has suffered an injury blow ahead of its clash with Sydney. Jordan Tunbridge reports.
8: Footy fans will miss a blockbuster ruck battle between Darcy Cameron and Brodie Grundy, with Magpies coach Craig McRae ruling Cameron out of Friday night's game at the SCG. Cameron, one of four outs, with Scott Pendlebury, Darcy Moore and Pat Lipinski also sidelined, but Swans coach Dean Cox says that won't change their approach. Sydney faces a selection squeeze as Charlie Curnow pushes to return after replacement Hayden McLean kicked three goals. Cox confirming one of Curnow, McLean, Joel Amati or Logan McDonald will miss out. Jordan Tunbridge, Melbourne.
1: NRL and New South Wales will be trying to wrap up the women's State of Origin session when the second match gets going tonight in Brisbane. The Blues won a scrappy opening clash against Queensland by 11-6 in Newcastle and are now focusing on their performance in attack. And that's the latest in news and in sport.
6: Across New England, the Northwest and the Liverpool Plains.
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9: Partly cloudy conditions today for our Thursday, the 14th of May. There is a slight chance of a shower around in the late morning or early afternoon. Some light winds up to 20k throughout the day. Headed towards 24 degrees for Tamworth and Gunnedah today after lows of 9 and 11. And Quirindi 8 overnight to top of 23 degrees. Friday should be mostly sunny and then partly cloudy for the weekend.
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1: Good morning, I'm Gabrielle Hodson. One Nation argues the federal budget is promoting communist-style wealth distribution. Capital gains will be taxed at 30% from next year, and family trusts will also be taxed at 30% 2 years from now. Negative gearing will be limited to new home builds. Pauline Hanson says aspirational Aussies shouldn't be punished.
2: I see this as nothing but communism taking over and redistributing wealth. We're not incentivising people to want to get ahead in this country, to go and work hard, save your money.
1: Two Victorian men have been charged with firearms and drug offences after raids on properties in Gisborne and Thomastown, north of Melbourne, as well as Lara near Geelong. Specialist police have seized 11 guns, imitation guns and ammunition, as well as a large amount of drugs including cocaine and cannabis. A 54-year-old Lara man will face Geelong Magistrates Court in the morning, while a 38-year-old Gisborne man has been bailed. The man who ordered the assassination of a rival bikie boss has been jailed for more than three decades. Ronan Fitzgerald is in Perth.
3: It's been more than 5 years since XWA's rebel boss Nick Martin was shot dead in front of 2,000 people at a motorplex in Perth South. On Wednesday, the man who ordered the killing, David Pye, has been sentenced to life behind bars with a minimum non-parole period of 34 years. Pye was convicted of Martin's murder after offering an ex-army reservist $150,000 to undertake the killing. The shooter, Benjamin Luke Johnston, is already serving a 20-year jail term. Ronan Fitzgerald in Perth.
1: An 83-year-old driver who was involved in a crash with a parked Kenwood truck has now died of his injuries in Rockhampton Hospital. The April 24 collision happened on the Capricorn Highway at Cabra. The death has prompted an appeal for witnesses to contact Queensland Police. His 79-year-old passenger is now in a stable condition. Green groups are angry that hundreds of koala-friendly trees in the Redlands district of Brisbane will make way for new sports grounds at a local school. Judith Seaton from the Australian Conservation Foundation says they want to negotiate a fair deal.
4: We are respectfully, passionately asking Deputy Premier to say no, you cannot cut down those trees. Perhaps there is some kind of workaround or a modification that would help the koalas and also allow the school to do what it wants.
1: And the Princess of Wales has made her first overseas visit since her cancer diagnosis. Kate has met crowds in the town of Reggio Emilia in northern Italy to discuss early childhood education. Finance and the Aussie dollar's buying 72.6 US cents. The Dow Jones is down 254 points and the Nasdaq's up 221.
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6: Nine Sport.
1: We're up to round 10 of the AFL, and West Coast Eagles midfielder Tim Kelly says facing Greater Western Sydney on Sunday is a harder task than their ladder position suggests. The Giants are sitting at 13th.
7: Probably a side who have had their, you know, had a few struggles to start the year off, but you know, when they get a lot of things right, they're a very dangerous football team. Clayton Oliver's there, Callaghan, Toby Green will flow through there. They've got a lot of potent players we're going to have to be worried about.
1: The LA Lakers have urged ageing basketball star LeBron James to return for another season. The 41-year-old's just completed an unprecedented 23rd NBA season and says he doesn't know if he'll keep going. The league's top scorer is an unrestricted free agent as of the off-season. And that's the latest in news and in sport.
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8: Partly cloudy conditions today for our Thursday, the 14th of May. There is a slight chance of a shower around in the late morning or early afternoon. Some light winds up to 20k throughout the day. Headed towards 24 degrees for Tamworth and Gunnedah today after lows of 9 and 11. And Quirindi 8 overnight to top of 23 degrees. Friday should be mostly sunny and then partly cloudy for the weekend.
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1: 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You know, if bricklayers are brickies and electricians are sparkies, how come plumbers aren't plummies? Missed opportunity.

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1: Good morning, I'm Gabrielle Hodson. The federal opposition leader is expected to announce a ban on new migrant welfare in his budget reply speech today. News Corp says Angus Taylor believes support should be limited to Australian citizens. Migrants wanting to gain citizenship have to undertake a process that takes 4 years. It's also reporting that non-citizens are currently eligible for 17 different benefits, including the age pension, disability support, job seeker and youth allowance. The Cook government has welcomed the federal budget's focus on housing while saying there should have been more spending on infrastructure in WA. $552 million will go towards upgrades to a main road in Perth South. That's being compared to $3.8 billion for Melbourne's suburban rail loop. Premier Roger Cook says they'll keep advocating to get more money.
2: Western Australia would also like to see more infrastructure funding from the Commonwealth. We welcome the $552 million for the Ankertill Road upgrades, and we will continue to engage constructively with the federal government to deliver road infrastructure that our state needs now and into the future.
1: The New South Wales Premier has also had a go at Victoria, saying they're getting a huge chunk of the federal budget for infrastructure. The Albanese government's handed the Allan government another $3.8 billion for the controversial suburban rail loop in Melbourne's east. Chris Minns has told News Corp that New South Wales has 31% of the nation's population, but gets just 17% of the total pool for infrastructure spending. A WA bikie boss has been sentenced to 34 years behind bars for ordering a hit on a rival gang member. David Pye has been found guilty of the murder of Nick Martin after he paid a trained sniper to shoot him at a Perth motorplex in 2020. The man who pulled the trigger, Benjamin Luke Johnston, is already serving a 20-year sentence. A person's been shot in the stomach in northwest Tasmania, prompting an increased police presence around Wynyard. The victim's in hospital in a serious condition. The University of Queensland is helping to train aged care staff to conduct dental health assessments across regional Queensland and New South Wales. Professor Locke Doe says it's estimated up to 70% of residents suffer from untreated tooth decay.
3: The residents themselves often might not be able to go to the dentist, and that dental care is not covered under Medicare, and making that very hard for people who don't have enough resources to see dental professionals.
1: Finance, and the Australian dollar is buying 72.6 US cents. The Dow Jones is down 187 points and the Nasdaq's up 284 points.
4: 88.9 in Tamworth and 99.5 across the Liverpool Plains.
5: Nine Sport.
1: AFL fans will be denied a blockbuster matchup between Collingwood's Darcy Cameron and Sydney's Brody Grundy on Friday. Magpies coach Craig McRae ruling out Darcy Cameron for the SCG clash due to a minor ankle injury and personal reasons.
6: Yeah, Darcy's not going to play. He's got a bit going on with his body. We're going to rule him out, not travel. His partner is due next week as well. There's a bit going on around the house for him.
1: Manchester City is psyching itself up to face Crystal Palace in coming hours with a must-win match if they're to keep their finals hopes alive in the EPL. NRL Magic Round, and North Queensland's Liam Sutton is set for a dream debut against the Roosters on Saturday. The Newcastle junior will start on the wing after a hard slog to get to elite level. Meanwhile, the Magic Round will remain in Queensland until at least 2032 when Brisbane hosts the Olympics. That's the latest news in sport.
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7: Partly cloudy conditions today for our Thursday, the 14th of May. There is a slight chance of a shower around in the late morning or early afternoon. Some light winds up to 20k throughout the day. Headed towards 24 degrees for Tamworth and Gunnedah today after lows of 9 and 11. And Quirindi 8 overnight to top of 23 degrees. Friday should be mostly sunny and then partly cloudy for the weekend.
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1: Good morning, I'm Gabrielle Hodson. The Premiers of New South Wales and WA, as well as Queensland, are calling out what they say is an excessive share of infrastructure money going to Victoria. Chris Minns has told News Corp, New South Wales is getting just $344 per person compared to $657 in Victoria. WA is getting $552 million to fix a main arterial in Perth South compared to $3.8 billion in federal funds for Melbourne's suburban rail loop. The Allen government will face an election in November and has defended the big spend, saying it doesn't have the huge mining revenues that other states have. The AMA in Queensland has applauded the government's investment in the private health sector as part of the budget. More than $3 billion will go towards extra services to older Australians, including 5,000 more aged care beds a year. President Dr. Nick Yim says it will help people feel that insurance is worth it.
2: We do welcome the $3.2 million for consultations in the private healthcare sector. We know that in Australia we need a viable private and public sector to ensure that we can deliver care to the communities and the patients, but we are unfortunately seeing people drop out of private health insurance due to lack of perceived value.
1: The federal opposition says it'll demand that all new migrants gain citizenship before they can access government welfare handouts. News Corp is reporting it's part of a coalition plan to contain ballooning migration and says Liberal leader Angus Taylor is expected to announce the policy in tonight's budget reply speech. At the moment, non-citizens are reportedly eligible for at least 17 different benefits, including the age pension and NDIS. Finance experts say people wanting to invest money are now more likely to turn to superannuation. Scott Phillips from The Motley Fool says a federal government crackdown on capital gains tax and negative gearing is making property investment less appealing.
3: When you make the tax rules tougher outside super, then by definition investing in super is better. I will say it was already better. And so yes, you've got to lock your money up and yes, people don't like that, but it was already more attractive. This does widen that gap.
1: A man's body has been found in waters in Port Phillip Bay off the coast of Sorrento. Victoria Police say the yet-to-be-formally-identified man was located in waters off Point Nepean Road just after 10. The circumstances are yet to be determined. The need for food relief services has significantly increased across Australia. Neighbourhood Centres Queensland says they're now distributing more than 1.7 million kilos of food every year. Chief Executive Kate Akavaka says people are starting to really struggle.
4: Working families are spending so much on rent and mortgage repayments and they're prioritising those over food. So we're seeing more and more centres in that emergency relief space and food security is such a huge part of that.
1: Finance and the Aussie dollar is buying 72.5 US cents. The Dow Jones is down 92 points and the Nasdaq's up 302.
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6: Nine Sport.
1: North Queensland's Liam Sutton is set for a dream NRL debut at Magic Round. The Newcastle Junior will start on the wing against the Roosters on Saturday. Cowboys coach Todd Payton says the 23-year-old deserves his big break.
7: He's had to work really hard to get to where he's got. Really happy for him. He's a big body, kicks well, he's got a good running game. I'm really excited for him and what he can do for our club, you know, not just this week but moving forward.
1: And a Gold Coast Sun star says the AFL can combat a decline in the number of Indigenous players at elite level by starting up a 20th team in Darwin. That's the latest news in sport.
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8: Partly cloudy conditions today for our Thursday, the 14th of May. There is a slight chance of a shower around in the late morning or early afternoon. Some light winds up to 20k throughout the day. Headed towards 24 degrees for Tamworth and Gunnedah today after lows of 9 and 11. And Quirindi 8 overnight to top of 23 degrees. Friday should be mostly sunny and then partly cloudy for the weekend.
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0: 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Thanks to sponsor Tamworth Building Supplies.
1: Good morning, I'm Gabrielle Hodson. The federal opposition leader is expected to announce a ban on new migrant welfare in his budget reply speech today. News Corp says Angus Taylor believes support should be limited to Australian citizens. Migrants wanting to gain citizenship have to undertake a process that takes 4 years. It's also reporting that non-citizens are currently eligible for 17 different benefits, including the age pension, disability support, job seeker and youth allowance. The New South Wales Premier has had a crack at Labor colleagues in Victoria, saying they're getting a huge chunk of the federal budget for infrastructure. The Albanese government's handed the Allan government another $3.8 billion for the controversial suburban rail loop in Melbourne's east. Chris Minns has told News Corp that New South Wales has 31% of the nation's population, but gets just 17% of the total pool for infrastructure. Beijing has welcomed Donald Trump, who's arrived for a two-day visit. The BBC's Stephen McDonald says the agenda includes Iran, Taiwan and trade talks.
2: China loves to put on a big welcome when a leader visits here. These are sort of crucial competitors on the world stage. And one way you might think, why so welcoming? But both of these governments really want this to be a successful visit. And so you can imagine why they would want to really turn it on when Donald Trump comes off the plane. And yeah, these Asian governments, they seem to know how to play Donald Trump, if I could put it that way. He loves coming here because he's made to feel very special.
1: Three men will face court after an alleged kidnapping attempt in Sydney's east. Police say the 34-year-old victim was held at gunpoint in Rose Bay on May the 1st and managed to escape with minor injuries. Officers have now charged the 26, 28 and 34-year-olds, allegedly seizing balaclavas, cable ties, drugs, bleach and clothes that were linked to the incident. An 83-year-old driver who was involved in a crash with a parked Kenwood truck has now died of his injuries in Rockhampton Hospital. The April 24 collision happened on the Capricorn Highway at Cabra. The death has prompted an appeal for witnesses to contact Queensland Police. A multi-million dollar robot helping locate and diagnose lung cancer at a Perth clinic has now treated its 100th patient. WA Medical Research Minister Stephen Dawson says the robotic bronchoscope helps determine a more accurate diagnosis, especially for smaller cancer nodules in the peripheral lung.
3: This is a $2.5 million investment. It will lead to earlier diagnosis and help Western Australians who have struggled with various treatments in the past.
1: Finance and the Aussie dollar's buying 72.5 US cents. The Dow Jones is down 107 points and the Nasdaq's up 358.
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1: Collingwood AFL coach Craig McRae has emphatically endorsed one of his assistants to replace Michael Voss at Carlton. Hayden Skipworth is considered a hot favourite for the role vacated by Voss on Monday. McRae says he's highly regarded and is ready to take the next step in his career.
4: Just his strategy is really good. His people management is really good. The way he owns a room. He's really well organised. He's so curious. He's always bettering himself, constantly looking for a better way. He travels to better himself. All these things. He's got a lot of experience now.
1: Manchester City is psyching itself up to face Crystal Palace this hour with a must-win match if they're to keep their EPL finals hopes alive. NRL and New South Wales will be trying to wrap up the women's state of origin tonight. That's the latest news and sport.
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6: Well, across the region for today, remaining partly cloudy and maybe a chance of a shower or two sneaking in a bit later as we head for highs of 24 for Tamworth and Manilla. 24 also expected for Gunnedah today. 23 the high for both Quirindi and Baraba. 25 the top for Narrabri. 17 for Walker and 21 for Nundle and Murrurundi. In Tamworth at the moment, it's 10 degrees. It's also 10 in Quirindi and it's 11 in Gunnedah.
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The Violent Femmes to kick us off this morning on 88.9 FM's Brekkie Show. Good morning to you. I hope you're having a wonderful day this morning. You are, of course, waking up with Scotty today. And I'll tell you what, another big one today, because a bit later, we are going to be catching up with Mike Rabbit. And how things are going in the footy tips at the moment are very, very interesting between him and I. We're going to discuss that a bit later on, especially with Magic Round coming up this weekend. Is there going to be a little bit of magic between the two of us? Well, we'll find out a little bit later on this morning. Also today on the show, well, we're going to do our birthdays, our days of the year most clicked. Also, we're going to get into some does it still hold up for today. Guess the Gob returns as well, $600. We'll play that just after 8 o'clock. All that and a whole lot more still to come right here at 88.9 FM's Brekkie Show. Good morning to you. I hope you're having a wonderful morning. Here's Blur. This is song 2 at 88.9. Good morning to you.

0: song two at 5:09. This is 88.9's Brekkie Show. Coming up very soon, we're going to get into some stuff you may have missed. And also, we got a double play on the way from Earth, Wind and Fire and Madonna.
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Madonna with a ray of light at 88.9. You're with Scotty on the Brekkie Show this morning, and let's get into some stuff you may have missed. One Nation leader Pauline Hanson has unloaded on Labor's horrible budget, in brackets, accusing the Albanese government of taking inspiration from Karl Marx. While Labor's federal budget has been slammed as not fair, with Premier Chris Minns demanding urgent action to compensate New South Wales taxpayers for having to subsidise controversial Victorian infrastructure projects. US President Donald Trump has arrived in Beijing for his hotly anticipated talks with Chinese President Xi Jinping on the Iran war, trade and US arms sales to Taiwan. Conservative leader Kemi Benetok has declared that Sir Keir Starmer is in office but not in power as Labor's MPs prepare to oust the British Prime Minister. Australian passengers stranded in the Netherlands after evacuating from the hentavirus-hit MV Hondius to return home after government secures the plane. They'll be back here at some point today. Alex Murdoch, you might remember this case. This was the case over in America of the lawyer who went and killed his wife and also his son on his property. Well, he was sentenced to prison for life. Well, he has been sensationally had his convictions overturned in a huge twist to the court case, where now he's going to have to go back and contest it again. A mother is under police investigation for sending a non-verbal son to school wearing a listening device after he came home allegedly with finger-shaped bruises on his arm. To sports news, and following the sensational news that Panthers coach Ivan Cleary will retire at the end of next season, speculation about two sons, Nathan and Jet, and the super coach Ivan himself heading to the Roosters is now starting to mount, while the New South Wales State of Origin women are confident in securing a series win tonight. The Sydney Swans will not partake in their designated pride game against St Kilda this season due to the St Kilda's handling of Lance Collard case earlier this year. And England have dropped struggling opener batsman Zach Crawley from their squad for next month's first test against New Zealand at Lord's, and they say that Bazball is clearly over. These stories on the way in the national news shortly here at 88.9, but here's Bryan Adams. This is Please Forgive Me. Good morning.

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15: Good morning, I'm Josh Bryant. Immigration and housing are expected to be at the centre of the opposition's budget reply speech. Liberal leader Angus Taylor will tonight flesh out a policy which ties migration numbers to the construction of new homes. The coalition will also promise to create a new housing infrastructure fund, claiming it will unlock 400,000 properties. Labor will pursue changes to the private health system, which will see older Australians missing out on higher insurance rebates. From April next year, people aged over 65 will no longer be eligible for more generous concessions. The move expected to increase private health costs by $200 a year and put more pressure on the public hospital. Council on the Aging Chief Executive Patricia Sparrow says the policy will have an effect on some people's quality of life.
16: They are concerned that they won't be able to keep their health insurance, or that they'll have to drop to a lower level of health insurance. And some of the lower levels of health insurance don't have the things that you would typically see them use, like maybe hip replacements or cataracts. And they're just concerned they're not going to be able to afford it.
15: Tariffs, the war in Iran and technology are expected to be high on the agenda during the US president's visit to China. Donald Trump has touched down in Beijing for a two-day visit, which was initially postponed in March due to the conflict in the Middle East breaking out. The American leader has been joined by representatives from a number of tech giants for the trip. Three people have been charged with attempting to kidnap a man in Sydney's East. Police have been told a 34-year-old was attacked and had two pistols pointed at him before he managed to escape. Three men, aged between 26 and 34, are now facing a variety of charges. Health officials are assuring patients of an Inner West dentist their risk of serious bloodborne viruses is low, but say they should get tested as a precaution. An audit of Dr. William Tan's practice at Strathfield raised concerns about infection control practices and record keeping. Public health specialist Dr. Zaina Najjar says the review identified deficiencies in sterilisation of equipment.
17: The risk is low, but we're encouraging testing as a precautionary measure.
15: The dentist has since retired. Also making news, a woman has been charged with conspiracy to murder a high-profile member of an organised crime network in Sydney's West. The British Prime Minister, Sir Keir Starmer, has been meeting with ministers and other MPs as he tries to stave off an expected challenge to his leadership. And a Chinese national has now been extradited to South Korea, accused of leading a hacking ring that was attempting to steal money from member of K-pop supergroup BTS. In finance, the Dow Jones trading down 36 points, the Nasdaq up 336, one Aussie dollar buying 72.5 US cents.
3: G'day, it's Macca. If you missed the morning show yesterday, this is what you missed. We've heard all about the budget and how it's supposed to help young people get into houses, with the bank of mum and dad, as member for Tamworth Kevin Henderson calls it, being as prevalent as ever. We're wondering if young people are actually going to be able to get out of mum and dad's homes and into their own properties, into their own names. The budget apparently helped. I can't see how. Anyway, we spoke to member for Tamworth Kevin Henderson. Here's what he had to say.
18: The bank of mum and dad will continue for a long time, and we're seeing more and more of that, where young people are choosing to stay in their mum and dad's home. And what we're also seeing is mum and dad, who are able to get some equity, are actually buying properties for their kids and putting their kids in it and charging rent. But it's in the mum and dad's name because the kids can't and don't have the ability or capability to get a loan, so they can't afford it. So the bank of mum and dad is something that is going to continue for a long time. It's so hard for young people to get a start. You know, they're in their late 20s, their early 30s. You know, they're married, they've got one kid, maybe two, and they still can't afford their own home. So housing continues to be a huge problem. We need to build more. It is about supply, and we need to increase that supply in Tamworth.
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12: Well, across the region for today, we've got ourselves a partly cloudy one as we head for highs of 24 for Tamworth, Gunnedah and Manilla, a high of 23 expected for Quirindi and Baraba, 25 for Top Four Narrabri today, 17 for Walker and 21 for both Nundle and Murrurundi. Currently in Tamworth, it's 10. It's 10 also in Quirindi and it's 10 in Gunnedah.
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12: Coming up next, we're going to get into our days of the year for today. What are we celebrating? Well, we'll find out next. But here's the Cranberries. This is Ode to My Family at 88.

The Cranberries, an ode to my family at 88.9. It's 19 away from 6, and let's get into our days of the year for today. And today, we celebrate National Dance Like a Chicken Day. That's right, today is National Dance Like a Chicken Day. There is a day of the year for everything. There sure is. Now, all we need you to do is gather your friends and family and put on some of that funky

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Yep, National Dance Like a Chicken Day today. 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

0: Oh, how good. So today, dance like a chicken.
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Ah, Shania Twain with Scotty on the Brekkie Show here at 88.9. You're waking up with Scotty today. And today, did you know that the movie Ghost, which starred Patrick Swayze and Demi Moore, it was actually celebrating today, on this day, the day that it was first released at the Cannes Movie Festival, actually. It was released on this day back in the year 1990. So, well, we thought that what we might do this morning, because of that, get you in the mood for some pottery. Here's the Righteous Brothers. It's 88.9.

How'd you go? Did you make some pottery? It's 88.9. With the Righteous Brothers celebrating 36 years of the movie Ghost this morning. Coming up shortly, we're going to be getting into our segment that we like to do, which is called Does It Still Hold Up Today? But here's Len to get us to the news. This is Steal My Sunshine, 88.9.

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1: It's 6 o'clock. Good morning. I'm Josh Bryant. Immigration and housing will be front and centre of the opposition's budget reply to be delivered tonight. Federal politics reporter Nelson Scott explains.
2: The coalition will respond to the government's budget and deliver its own plan of how to manage the nation's finances. Liberal leader Angus Taylor will pledge to cap net overseas migration to match the number of new homes if he wins the next election. A $5 billion housing infrastructure fund would also be established, while construction red tape will be slashed. The opposition argues the measures would help fund critical infrastructure like water and sewerage while reducing the cost of building a new home. Mr. Taylor claims his alternate budget will outline policies which boost investment, foster energy security and reward aspiration. Nelson Scott, Canberra.
1: The property industry is pushing for the federal government to scrap its overhaul of property taxes announced in the federal budget. It believes the changes could see investors ditch the property market to invest in other assets, which could potentially push up rents. Labor maintains the reining in of the capital gains tax discount and negative gearing concessions will help young people buy property. Three men have been charged with attempting to kidnap a man in Sydney's east. Police have been told a 34-year-old was attacked and had two pistols pointed at him before he managed to escape. The man suffered minor injuries. The New South Wales prison population has hit a record high, with more than 14,000 people in custody. Bureau of Crime Statistics and Research data shows a 13% increase in those being held on remand between November and March. Executive Director Jackie Fitzgerald says it's not due to an increase in the crime rate.
3: What we're seeing is a different approach by police, where they're much more inclined to both detect offences and also charge when those offences do come to their attention. So people that commit crime at present are more likely to be detected and charged than ever before.
1: US President Donald Trump has landed in Beijing for his highly anticipated summit with Chinese leader Xi Jinping. The Iran war, trade and technology are expected to be among the key talking points for the leaders. Public high school students in Sydney will soon be given more subject choices for their HSC. The state government has granted permission for them to enrol in an online virtual school used by regional and rural pupils. The policy would benefit students whose school doesn't offer subjects such as chemistry, physics or economics. And Australia will feature in the coveted Michelin Guide after the South Australian government inked a deal with the French company. In finance, the Dow Jones down 79 points, the Nasdaq up 304. One Australian dollar is buying 72.5 US cents.
0: 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TBS, Cornrow, Dampier and Goonan Streets, Tominda.
4: Blues coach John Strange says they're not getting complacent ahead of Game 2 of the Women's State of Origin series. A win tonight would see New South Wales retain the Shield after Round 1's win in Newcastle. Sydney's expecting a fierce showing from Collingwood at the SCG tomorrow night, despite the Magpies being hit with several key outs. Darcy Cameron, Scott Pendlebury and Matt Lipinski have all been sidelined, while Swans star Charlie Curnow looks set to return from injury. But coach Dean Cox maintains they won't be underestimating their opponent.
5: No matter what personnel's out there, they are a very experienced football team that have played a lot of footy together. You know, one thing that they've done, I think they're the third best defence. So they've always been up for the fight, and they always will be.
4: And live in the Premier League, Man City leads Crystal Palace 2-0 at halftime. That's sport. I'm Toby Goff.
1: It's 6:04. That's the latest news and sport.
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7: Well, across the region for today, remaining partly cloudy as we head for highs of 24 for Tamworth, Gunnedah and Manilla. 23 expected for our friends in Quirindi and Barrabah. 25 for Narrabri today. 17 the top for Walka and 21 for both Nundle and Murrurundi. Currently in Gunnedah, it's 10. It's 10 also in Quirindi and guess what? It's 10 degrees in Tamworth.
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7: Coming up next, we're going to get into Does It Still Hold Up for Today? But here's Phil Collins. You Can't Hurry Love at 88.9.

Phil Collins at 88.9. You with Scotty on the Brekkie Show today, and let's get into our little segment that we like to do, which is, does it still hold up for today? And today, well, we thought we'd take you back to the year 1958, and the song was actually released on May 19. So there you go. It's actually celebrating a bit of an anniversary this week. Now, the song was actually about, well, I guess you could say it was suggested by his mum, this particular song. And this song was actually suggested by his mother. And she said, well, why don't you actually do a song about this? Now, it was his first major hit, this particular artist. It reached number 3 over in America, and it also got to number 1 here in Australia. And it's also been used as a bath time song for the TV show Sesame Street. I guess that pretty much gives it all away now, doesn't it? Talking about Bobby Darin and Splish Splash, I Was Taking a Bath. Does it still hold up today? Let's take a listen. 88.9.

You got to love it when people put the wrong cart inside of the old cart machines, don't you? Anyway, that was Dream Lover, the Bobby Darin song that we weren't going to play today. We were actually looking for Splish Splash, but anyway, we managed to play that one. So, yeah, does that one still hold up today? Well, I'd love to hear from you. So, anyway, let's have another listen to the proper song. I've actually found it, so I've managed to drag it out. Hang on, give me a sec. Yep, just got to blow some dust off here on the old record player. Here it is. Does this one still hold up for today? Let's try this. There it is. That's the song we want. Splish Splash, I was taking a bath.

0: There it is. Does it still hold up today? Well, I'll leave that open to you if you want to hear more of that sort of stuff. Well, we just had a Bobby Darin double play, didn't we? Why not?
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98.9 with Savage Garden and their big hit, Truly Madly Deeply. This is, of course, your Brekkie Show with Scotty. Ahead in the national news, we'll find out the latest on Donald Trump heading over to China. And also ahead, we'll get into some twist top trivia as well on the other side of the news. But here's Graham Connors taking that road less travelled at 88.9.

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1: It's 6:30. Good morning. I'm Josh Bryant. New South Wales has joined other states in claiming too much of the federal budget has been devoted to Victoria. Gabriel Hodson explains.
2: The Cook government has singled out Melbourne's controversial suburban rail loop for attracting around seven times the federal budget funds of the biggest road project in Perth. Now the Minns government is adding its voice, telling News Corp that while New South Wales has 31% of the nation's population, it's getting just 17% of the federal infrastructure budget and deserves more. Chris Minns says his state is getting $344 per person for infrastructure compared to $657 for every Victorian. But the Allan government's defended the cash splash, saying it's one of the few states that doesn't rake in major money from mining. Gabriel Hodson reporting.
1: Immigration and housing will be front and centre when the opposition leader delivers his budget reply speech tonight. Liberal leader Angus Taylor will flesh out a policy which ties migration numbers to the construction of new homes. The coalition will also promise to create a new housing infrastructure fund, which it claims would unlock 400,000 properties. A Jewish community security team reportedly passed on information about alleged Bondi gunman Naveed Akram years before the terror attack. The Herald reports the team named Akram in a 2019 email to two police inspectors, raising concerns about a Bankstown preaching group. Naveed Akram and his father were cleared as threats by ASIO in 2020. The Iran war, technology and trade are expected to be top of the agenda during meetings between the United States and the Chinese president. Donald Trump has touched down in Beijing ahead of his long-anticipated summit with Xi Jinping. Lowy Institute senior fellow Richard McGregor told Today President Xi will likely use the talks to emphasize China's claims to Taiwan.
3: China's transactional. They want Trump to soften US language on Taiwan. They want Trump to put pressure on Taiwan in a way or demoralise the Taiwanese people by saying, we don't support you.
1: The federal government has secured an aircraft to bring passengers home from the hantavirus-hit cruise ship. The five Australians and one New Zealander are currently in the Netherlands after being evacuated from the MV Hondius. The group is expected to be brought to Perth by the end of the week. Archaeologists have found evidence of dentistry in a 59,000-year-old Neanderthal tooth. Experts believe the hole in the tooth was caused by drilling to treat a cavity, pushing back evidence of the practice by tens of thousands of years. In finance, the Dow Jones is down 67 points, the Nasdaq up 314, one Aussie dollar buying 72.5 US cents.
4: G'day, it's Macca. If you missed the morning show yesterday, this is what you missed. We've heard all about the budget and how it's supposed to help young people get into houses, with the bank of mum and dad, as member for Tamworth Kevin Henderson calls it, being as prevalent as ever. We're wondering if young people are actually going to be able to get out of mum and dad's homes and into their own properties, into their own names. The budget apparently helped. I can't see how. Anyway, we spoke to member for Tamworth Kevin Henderson. Here's what he had to say.
5: The bank of mum and dad will continue for a long time, and we're seeing more and more of that, where young people are choosing to stay in their mum and dad's home. And what we're also seeing is mum and dad, who are able to get some equity, are actually buying properties for their kids and putting their kids in it and charging rent, but it's in the mum and dad's name because the kids can't and don't have the ability or capability to get a loan, so they can't afford it. So the bank of mum and dad is something that is going to continue for a long time. It's so hard for young people to get a start. You know, they're in their late 20s, their early 30s. They're married, they've got one kid, maybe two, and they still can't afford their own home. So housing continues to be a huge problem. We need to build more. It is about supply, and we need to increase that supply in Tamworth.
4: Today we talked to Gunnedah Mayor Colleen Fuller all after 9 a.m.
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12: Well, across the region for today, it looks like we've got ourselves a partly cloudy one as we head for highs of 24 for Tamworth, Gunnedah and Manilla. A high of 23 expected for our friends in Quirindi and Baraba, 25 for Narrabri, 17 the top today for Walker and 21 for Nundle and Murrurundi. Currently in Tamworth, it's 11, it's 10 in Quirindi and it's 11 in Gunnedah.
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0: and Living Thing at 88.9, and it's time to get into our Twist Top Trivia answer for today. 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

The Cause and So Young at 88.9. It's 7 away from 7. You with Scotty on The Brekkie Show. Coming up shortly, we'll open up the birthday book today. But here's John Pardee.

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2: It's 7 o'clock. Good morning. I'm Josh Bryant. Three people have been charged with attempting to kidnap a man in Sydney's east. Dusty Fitzpatrick has more.
3: Police were told a 34-year-old man was held at gunpoint, threatened and assaulted by three men at Rose Bay. He managed to escape, suffering only minor injuries in the ordeal. Following inquiries, officers searched a home in Fairfield West and a hotel room at Collerton. Detectives will allege they found balaclavas, cable ties, cocaine, MDMA, cannabis, bleach and clothing at the properties. Three men aged 26, 28 and 34 were arrested and charged. Dusty Fitzpatrick, Sydney.
2: A woman is due in court accused of helping coordinate serious crimes in Sydney. Police allege the 23-year-old was involved in conspiring to kill a high-profile member of an organised crime network. She was arrested after police identified a car and plates they believe were linked to four public place shootings earlier this year. The federal government is rejecting suggestions from the property sector that rents could surge due to changes unveiled in the federal budget. The industry believes the changes could see investors ditch the property market to invest in other assets, leading to upward pressure on rents. But Government Minister Claire O'Neill's told today there'll be a lot of noise about the changes in the coming days and weeks.
4: There won't be a significant impact. So the Treasury modelling says this will be around $2 a week, but that doesn't take into account the fact that we are improving supply and that will put downward pressure on rents.
2: Several states are accusing the federal government of being too focused on Victoria when it comes to infrastructure spending in the budget. New South Wales will receive $2.8 billion in infrastructure spending, while Victoria will receive $6 billion due to the funding commitment for the suburban rail loop. The British Prime Minister Sir Keir Starmer has now met with MPs and ministers as the rumblings of a leadership challenge against him grow. Allies of Health Secretary Wes Streeting say he could launch a challenge as early as this week. Research shows most employers, as well as most applicants, are now using artificial intelligence when navigating job applications. A Michael Page report has found more than a third of hiring managers are unable to tell whether a resume was written by a human. Managing Director David George says face-to-face interviews are now more important than ever.
5: On both sides of the equation, you've got the applicants using AI to submit their CVs and the hiring managers using AI to run through the process of the interview or the selection criteria.
2: Also making news, the New South Wales prison population has hit a record high with more than 14,000 people in custody. In finance, the Dow Jones is down 67 points at the close, the Nasdaq up 314, one Aussie dollar buying 72.5 US cents.
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6: The Blues coach is full of confidence in prop Rimma Butler ahead of her State of Origin debut tonight. The 28-year-old is filling in for an injured Tiana Panattoni-Grey as New South Wales looks to win Game 2 and retain the Shield in Brisbane. Coach John Strange says the Roosters' forward is a perfect fit, given she nearly took to the field in Game 1.
7: Yeah, while she was close, she was just a little bit unlucky not to get the nod in Round 1. Really exciting that if we lose a quality player like Tiana, we can bring another quality player.
6: Former Wallabies coach Eddie Jones has been handed a 6-week ban and pay cut for abusing officials during a tour with Japan's under-23s rugby union team. And Ukraine's Alina Svitolina is through to the Italian Open semi-finals after coming from a set down against Kazakhstan's Elena Rybakina 6-2, 6-4, 6-4. That's sport. I'm Toby Goff.
2: It's 7:04. That's the latest news and sport.
0: Across New England, the Northwest and the Liverpool Plains, this is Woodley's weather. 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
8: Well, across the region for today, we got a partly cloudy one ahead of us as we head for highs of 24 for Tamworth, Gunnedah and Manilla, 23 the high for Quirindi and Baraba, 25 for Narrabri, 17 for Walker and 21 for Nundle and Murrurundi. In Tamworth at the moment, it's 11 degrees, it's 10 in Quirindi and it's 11 in Gunnedah.
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8: Coming up next, we're going to get into the birthday book for today, but here's the Bangles. It's another

Manic Monday at 88.9. Well, let's get into the birthdays for today. Thursday, the 14th of May. If it is your birthday today, a happy birthday to you. Here's who you're sharing your birthday today with. Amy Shark, the singer, she's 40 today. Mark Zuckerberg, the Facebook man, he's 42 today. Kate Blanchett, she turns 57, the Aussie actress. Ada Nicodemu, another Australian actress, she turns 49. And George Lucas, the creator, of course, of Star Wars, he turns 82. But you're also sharing your birthday today with a bloke who turns 74. Now, he toured Australia in January 2026 in support of his new album, Who Is The Sky? And he's also the lead singer of The Talking Heads, who disbanded in 1991. I'm talking about David Byrne, and here he is.

0: Talking Heads and a big happy birthday to the lead singer David of the band. It's Once in a Lifetime at 88.9. We've got Four Non-Blondes up next.
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Hot 98.9, you're waking up with Scotty on The Breakfast Show, and to some news which has just come through. Actor Donald Gibb, best known for playing the ogre in the classic Revenge of the Nerds movie franchise, has sadly passed away at 71. Rest in peace, Donald. Here's Lee, 88.9.

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This is The Breakfast Show with Scotty. Ahead in the national news, we're going to find out the very latest on Donald Trump's visit to China and also Angus Taylor's bold new plans, which he's going to be announcing tonight. But Mike Rabbit joins us after the news as well. Here's Bob Sinclair.

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1: It's 7:30. Good morning. I'm Josh Bryant. Opposition leader Angus Taylor will outline a plan to address the housing crisis as part of his budget reply speech. Federal politics reporter Nelson Scott explains.
2: Days after the government's budget saw incentives for property investors reined in, the coalition will provide its own housing affordability plan. Liberal leader Angus Taylor will use tonight's budget reply to flesh out a policy which ties migration numbers to the construction of new homes. The coalition will also promise to create a new housing infrastructure fund, claiming it will unlock 400,000 properties. Mr. Taylor says he would slash construction red tape if he wins the next election, arguing it would lower the cost of building a house. His speech will also outline energy security measures and investment policies. Nelson Scott, Canberra.
1: The state's health minister says he's angry about violent scenes outside the emergency department of a Sydney hospital. Ryan Park says he understands the incident at St George Hospital did not directly relate to any patients or staff, but he's told Ben Fordham the behaviour is absolutely unacceptable.
3: I'm very, very disappointed. Emergency departments are really stressful places. People go there often on the worst day of their life. They don't need to see this hooligan-type behaviour outside an ED. And we expect and hope that the New South Wales Police get hold of these people and charge them for this incident.
1: Three men have been charged with a range of offences after an attempted kidnapping in Sydney's East. Police have been told a man was attacked at Rose Bay and had two pistols pointed towards him before he managed to escape. He was treated for minor injuries. The incarceration rate for Aboriginal adults in the state has reached a record high, according to the latest data. First Nations inmates account for 34.4% of the current prison population, despite representing just 3% of the broader population. A task force is being set up to develop a national approach to deal with prostate cancer. The disease affects one in five Australian men and claims nearly 4,000 lives each year. Former Deputy Prime Minister Wayne Swan will chair the new committee, having faced his own personal battle. Mr. Swan says a proactive approach to early detection will save lives.
4: Millions of Australian men are unaware that they're at risk, and that's why we need more national programs, more programs for screening and testing.
1: Trade, investment and the Middle East conflict are expected to be high on the agenda during US President Donald Trump's visit to China. And public high school students in Sydney will soon be given more subject choices for their HSC, able to access remote learning. In finance, the Dow Jones up 56 points at the close, the NASDAQ down 185, one Aussie dollar buying 72.5 US cents.
5: G'day, it's Macca. If you missed the morning show yesterday, this is what you missed. We've heard all about the budget and how it's supposed to help young people get into houses, with the bank of mum and dad, as member for Tamworth Kevin Henderson calls it, being as prevalent as ever. We're wondering if young people are actually going to be able to get out of mum and dad's homes and into their own properties, into their own names. The budget apparently helped. I can't see how. Anyway, we spoke to member for Tamworth Kevin Henderson. Here's what he had to say.
6: The bank of mum and dad will continue for a long time, and we're seeing more and more of that, where young people are choosing to stay in their mum and dad's home. And what we're also seeing is mum and dad, who are able to get some equity, are actually buying properties for their kids and putting their kids in it and charging rent. But it's in the mum and dad's name because the kids can't and don't have the ability or capability to get a loan, so they can't afford it. So the bank of mum and dad is something that is going to continue for a long time. It's so hard for young people to get a start. You know, they're in their late 20s, their early 30s. You know, they're married, they've got one kid, maybe two, and they still can't afford their own home. So housing continues to be a huge problem. We need to build more. It is about supply, and we need to increase that supply in Tamworth.
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11: Well, remaining partly cloudy for the region today as we head for highs of 24 for Tamworth, Gunnedah and Manilla. A high of 23 expected for Quirindi and Baraba today, 25 for Narrabri. Expecting a high of 17 for Walker and 21 for both Nundle and Murrurundi. In Gunnedah and Tamworth at the moment it's 11 degrees, but in Quirindi it's 10.
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11: Alrighty, Sarah's here from the newsroom. Hello, Sarah.
12: Good morning, Scotty.
11: And good morning to you. What's making headlines?
12: Tamworth businesses are hit by theft spikes as Oxley police turn to CCTV and social media crackdown. And regional police recruiting in Tamworth increases as more police get sent back to their hometowns.
11: Okay, find out more in the regional review with Sarah at 9:45. Thank you.
12: Thank you.
11: Here's the Spencer Davis Group and keep on running.

0: 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We're going to catch up with Microbit very soon.
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1: Well, I tell you what, I'm going to use the last three letters of this man's name because I love him to bits. Hello, Mike Rabbitt. How are we?
2: Hello, Scotty. I'll take that thing. That's a great way to start a Thursday morning.
1: Hey, mate, I wanted to talk to you straight up off the bat because we've got the NBL 1, which is happening this weekend. It's a dead set grudge match, and we've got a couple of Tamworth boys playing for Maitland this weekend. They take on Newcastle in the NBL 1. How do you see this game? Because they've stolen a lot of players, old Maitland. They're doing a little bit of a tricksy.
2: Yeah, absolutely, and this is the ultimate grudge match, let me tell you, because the Newcastle Falcons, as they now know, and that was their original name for when they first joined the NBL, way back in 1979. In actual fact, the National Basketball League started right here in Newcastle. Maitland have come along and they've done a fantastic job with their basketball program, and this is the ultimate grudge match. As you said, the Maitland Mustangs went on a bit of a recruiting drive and pinched quite a few from Newcastle. So there is nothing but, you wouldn't say animosity. They all get on really well together, but this will be right down to the wire tonight. No doubt about that. Newcastle Falcons playing the Mustangs.
1: Yeah, Billy Parsons, of course, our Tamworth boy. Big shout out to him because he is, of course, the captain of Maitland tonight. So go you good thing. That's all I have to say about that.
2: Yeah, absolutely. It could be a great clash between the Falcons and the Mustangs.
1: Absolutely, mate. All right, now, semi-finals of the A-League this weekend, Mike.
2: Yeah, last weekend they played the first leg. Adelaide were away to Auckland. That ended up in a 1-1 draw. And Newcastle were away to Sydney FC, and that ended up in 1-1. So I was a little bit wrong last week because I thought away goals counted for 2 points like they do in the Europa League and the Champions League, but that's not the case. So it's basically dead set square all at the moment. So the two winners of these two leagues, which have played on Saturday, will go through to the grand final. Newcastle are hoping to beat Sydney FC, and they will get to host the grand final. If Adelaide win and Sydney win, Adelaide will get to host the grand final. So, or Auckland similarly. So, yeah, it should be two very, very good games of footy. Adelaide to play Auckland, Newcastle play Sydney FC.
1: Okay, well, Jannik Sinner is the top favourite to take out the Italian Open tennis. How do you think he'll go?
2: Yeah, well, he'll play Andre Rublev in the quarterfinals. Rafael Jodl will play Luciano Darderi. And Casper Ruud will play Karen Khachanov. That should be some very, very good quarterfinal action in the Italian Open. In the women's, Iga Świątek really stamped her authority. She absolutely murdered Jessica Pegula 6-1, 6-2 in the quarterfinals. And Coco Gauff defeated Mara Andreeva 4-6, 6-2, 6-4. And Alina Svitolina this morning defeated Elena Rybakina 2-6, 6-4, 6-4. So Gauff will play Kirstia in the semi-final, and Świątek will play Svitolina in the semi-final of the women's singles at the Italian Open.
1: All righty. Well, we got Scone Racing this weekend too, Mike.
2: Yeah, Scone Racing tomorrow. The Cup is on tomorrow at 4:05, and the Vinery Cup will follow, the Country Cup will follow that. Then they've got a standalone meeting on Saturday. So no racing in Sydney, but the Scone meeting will be a standalone meeting on Saturday.
1: All right. Well, in the women's state of origin in Newcastle, they were treated to a great game. 11-6, New South Wales got up. Will the Blues women do it again tonight?
2: Yeah, I think so. I think they've got the cattle to be able to beat Queensland, but it's at Suncorp Stadium, so you never say never up there. Probably Queensland a bit more of an inexperienced side than New South Wales, so I think New South Wales might get the job done tonight.
1: Okay, well, speaking of State of Origin, there are spots up for grabs for the men's State of Origin, and teams will be picked as of next Monday as we head into Magic Round. So I dare say all of the selectors will be out and about watching all of the games this weekend and putting over their fine-tooth pens, and it all gets underway tomorrow night with the Sharks kicking off Magic Round against the Doggies. I think the Sharkies are going to win this one and comfortably.
2: Yeah, I'm going your way. Even though they got towed up by the Rabbitohs last week, I think the Sharks are looking reasonably good. The Bulldogs, on the other hand, they've lost their last four. They lost to the Dolphins, the Cowboys, the Broncos and Parramatta. They are 2-18 at Suncorp Stadium, so they haven't got a flash record up there. For the Sharks, though, they've lost Blake Brayley and Cameron McGuinness, so that's two big outs, but they get back Mulatalo on the wing, and I think the Sharkies might just get the job done. Kale Iro in the centres, or Iro, he's playing some great footy at the moment. 9 games, 9 tries. He's on fire. And they've got some very, very good attacking players. So the Bullies, they're going to have to work very, very hard to get their season back on track. But I think it'll be the Sharks.
1: Okay, yeah. Adam Fanua Blake, of course, pushing for an Origin spot. So is Stephen Crichton at the Bulldogs. So very interesting. Rabbitohs take on the Dolphins tomorrow night too. Lots of spots up for grabs. Talis Duncan, of course, has been impressing for the Rabbitohs. There's a wing spot which is up for grabs with Campbell Graham. Could be very well pushing for that spot. We know Latrell. He'll be in the New South Wales side. He's an automatic selection alongside Cam Murray, but it could be an interesting game, this one, against the Finns.
2: Yeah, Alex Johnson's out, and when you have a look at the Rabbitohs side, it's rather an inexperienced side. Latrell comes back into the side, which adds plenty of depth to the back line. But Bentley Hape, he makes his debut. Edward Crossey's only played one game. Ashton Ward has only played 2 games. So they've got some inexperience there, but I think they might have enough. The way they're playing at the moment, they've won 3 of their last 5 against quality opposition. The Dolphins, on the other hand, have won their last 2 against the Bulldogs and Storm. That's 2 very, very good wins. They love Suncorp Stadium. I think there's a split hair in this particular one, but I'm leaning a little bit towards the Rabbitohs.
1: Okay, Hamasau Tabu Ofido pushing for the fullback spot or even a spot in the centres for Queensland this weekend as well.
2: Yeah, he'll be in the State of Origin mix somewhere, yeah.
1: Yeah, absolutely. All right, now on Saturday, we got the Tigers and Manly. Can Fosball continue its winning ways?
2: I think so. I just like the way they're playing at the moment. Okay, they have the hiccup against the Panthers, but there's plenty of teams, and that was only by 2 points. They towed the Broncos last week, 32-4. On the other hand, the Tigers have lost their last 2 by reasonable margins, 44-16 and 52-10. They've kind of gone off the boil. They will miss Adam Dewey. There's no doubt about that. Seagulls for mine.
1: Yeah, I'm on the Seagulls too. The Roosters, I'm on them this weekend for Sam Walker, pushing for a spot for the halfback for Queensland. They take on the Cowboys, and the Cowboys, of course, in fine form as well.
2: Yeah, but the Cowboys, when you have a look at their outs, Tom Dearden, Sonny Luke, Kai O'Donnell and Jason Tomalola are all out of the side. Liam Sutton makes his debut for the Cowboys. I think the Roosters, they lose Victor Radley, but they are in really, really good form at the moment. Roosters for mine.
1: Yeah, I'm on that as well. Eels take on the Storm this weekend, and I think I'm going to go with the Storm because it's State of Origin selections.
2: Yeah, they were very good last week. Cameron Munster came back into some form, no doubt about that. Jerome Hughes and the halves, their spine really worked well last week. And Faolonga, who looked as though he was out with a broken jaw, he's back in the side. So he's been cleared. The Storm is 7-0 against Parramatta in recent times. I'm going to stay with the Storm.
1: All righty. On Sunday, we got the Titans and the Knights, mate. The Newcastle boys, they're in fine form. Kalyn Ponga looking for a spot in the fullback role or maybe even off the bench for Queensland. And taking on the Titans, I think the Knights, they've just been on fire lately. So I'm on the Knights this week.
2: Yeah, I'm staying there. The Titans had a win against the Eels, but that was 4 rounds ago, and since then they've struggled. Young Keeney in fullback is an absolute electric machine, so the Knights are going to have to shut him down. Ponga was just absolutely brilliant against the Dragons last week. Greg Marshu scored 5 tries. Yeah, I can't go past the Knights. The Knights, although the Titans are the Knights' bogey team, and they'll put up a good showing, but I think the Knights should win.
1: Okay, well, we look at the Warriors and the Broncos, and this one's a cracker. I'm on the Warriors, mate. I'm saying up the Waz.
2: Yeah, I'm staying with you. I just thought the Broncos were very ordinary against Manly last week. They were very ordinary against the Roosters. They did beat the Bulldogs and the Tigers. That's 2 good wins, but they've just been decimated with injuries. Phillip Cates makes his debut. Adam Reynolds comes back into the side, but I just don't think it will be enough. Tane Boyd is just in career-best form for the Warriors. He's guiding him around the park nicely. The Warriors for mine.
1: Okay, Ivan Cleary announced his retirement yesterday for the Penrith Panthers, the coach. And, well, we can look at what's going to happen next year with Nathan Cleary and Isaiah Yeo and all the rest of them all off contract as well, probably looking to go elsewhere. But the Panthers, they take on the Dragons this weekend. And I think that with that announcement, well, they're going to go on their winning ways, the Penny Panthers.
2: Yeah, I'm just a bit afraid that this could be an absolute cricket score. There is one absolutely amazing stat when you have a look through the team sheet this week, that of the starting 13, 11 of the players have played every game, and the other 2, Casey McLean, he's played 9 out of the 10, and Freddie Lussick has played 7 out of the 10. So they are so stable, their bench is so stable, they're just a too good a side for the Dragons, and this unfortunately could be a cricket score. So this weekend, Magic Round up in Brisbane, the Sharkies, the Rabbitohs, the Seagulls, the Roosters, the Storm, the Knights, the Warriors, and the Penny Panthers.
1: Guess what? You and I are identical this weekend, Mike.
2: Well, there won't be any change this week.
1: No, there won't be. There won't be. You'll continue to lead by six. Thanks, mate. We'll catch up with you next week.
2: See you, Scotty. Bye-bye.
0: That was Mike Rabbit with this week's Talkin' Sport, sponsored by Shuttlelink. They take you here, take you there, take you anywhere.
1: He's a legend, isn't he? Old Mike is in excess. It's 88.9.

0: Nine News. Thanks to sponsor Tamworth Building Supplies.
1: Under the proposal, Mr. Taylor says they would not have access to the NDIS, but could still use the hospital system.
2: They'll have full access to our health services. We've had good health services to deal with those situations for a long time, and I'm sure they're more than capable of dealing with exactly that situation, and that's why health is not part of this, and shouldn't be.
1: Police have released security footage of a man they want to speak to over an alleged sexual touching at a Sydney train station. Officers have been told a 24-year-old woman was touched by an unknown man at Werrington last month. They've released images of the man they believe can assist with their inquiries. Figures show Aboriginal people now make up a record 34.4% of incarcerated adults in New South Wales. The state's entire prison population has hit a record high. More than 14,000 adults were in custody as of March. Boxer Executive Director Jackie Fitzgerald says First Nations people only represent 3% of the broader population.
3: Huge disproportion in terms of the incarceration rate for Aboriginal people, and that continues to worsen in the face of our Close the Gap commitments, which is to reduce Aboriginal incarceration.
1: Hundreds of electricity workers will this morning rally outside the headquarters of contractor Stow. The union is accusing the business of failing to genuinely bargain with workers or to listen to their requests on working conditions. A group of veterans is pushing back against a plan to sell off a historic RSL building, which has been in the organisation's hands for more than 80 years. The building at Martin Place is due to be auctioned off tomorrow, but the organisation says it's run down and no longer fit for purpose. Veteran Nikita Sahi has told Ben Fordham it feels like their concerns about the proposal have been falling on deaf ears.
4: RSL has been campaigning for transparency and consultation when it comes to the sale of Victoria Barracks, but it seems they won't pick up the phone to answer basic questions about, veterans' assets that they can do something about.
1: Also making news, the state's Liberal leader is pledging to improve access to men's health services if the Coalition wins the next state election, and a national committee will be announced today to help raise awareness about the early detection of prostate cancer. In finance, the Dow Jones down 67 points at the close, the Nasdaq up 314, one Aussie dollar buying 72.5 US cents.
0: Nine Sport. 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TBS, Corner of Dampier and Goonan Streets, Tamminda.
5: Ivan Cleary is denying his shock decision to finish as Panthers coach will see son Nathan walk away from the club. The champion halfback comes off contract at the end of next season, the same time Ivan ends his reign as coach. But he doesn't believe his exit plan will sway Nathan.
6: He's been pretty clear about where he stands on his future right now, which I think is pretty uncertain. He's just concentrating on playing, which he's doing a pretty good job of at the moment. So, I don't think this hasn't made any difference, I don't think.
5: Swans star Charlie Curnow looks set to be fit for playing tomorrow night's AFL clash with the Magpies. The key forward was sidelined last week with an abdominal injury, and Manchester City has kept its Premier League finals hopes alive with a 3-0 win over Crystal Palace on home turf. That's sport. I'm Toby Goff.
1: It's 8:04. That's the latest news and sport.
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8: Across the region today, remaining partly cloudy as we head for highs of 24 for Tamworth, Gunnedah and Manilla, 23 the high for Quirindi and Baraba, 25 for Narrabri today, 17 the top for Walker, and 21 for both Nundle and Murrurundi. In Tamworth at the moment, it's 13, it's 12 in Quirindi, and it's 13 in Gunnedah.
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8: A massive $600 up for grabs as the gob returns next. But here's Tina Turner. This is the best at 88.9.

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1: Yeah, playing for a massive $600 today, and it could be all yours if you can work out who this voice is.
2: Found it.
1: If you want to have a go at the gob, well, all you have to do is phone 67661889. Let's go to the phones right now. Good morning. Who have we got here?
3: It's Christine, Scotty.
1: Hey, Christine. How are you doing today?
3: Oh, I'm not too bad, thank you. How are you going?
1: Yeah, very well, thank you, darling. Very well. All right, Christine, tell me, who do you think the gob is?
3: Is it Darius Rucker?
1: Darius Rucker, yeah. Of course, Hootie and the Blowfish and Wagon Wheel.
2: Found it.
1: Not yeah. him, but a good try.
3: Okay, thanks, Mummy. Have a good day.
1: You too, Chris. Bye. Bye. 67661889 is the number for the gob today. Hello, who have we got here?
4: Mel.
1: Hey, Mel. How are you doing?
4: I'm not bad. How are you?
1: No, very well, thank you. Very well. What are you doing today?
4: Washing and... After that.
1: Yeah, fair enough, Mel. Fair enough. All right, Mel. Who do you think the gob is?
4: I forgot his name now. Eric Winter.
1: Eric Winter.
2: Found it.
1: It's not him, but thanks for having a go, Mel.
4: Oh, thank you.
1: Enjoy the washing.
4: I'll try.
1: Thanks, mate. Bye.
4: Bye.
1: 67661889 is the number for the gob today. Hello, who have we got here?
5: Scotty, it's Nolene. How you doing?
1: Hey, good, Nolene. How are you?
5: Yeah, good, thank you.
1: That's the way. Now, Nolene, are the Rabbitohs going to beat the Dolphins tomorrow night?
5: Yeah, the Dolphins are having a crap run.
1: Go the Bunnies.
5: Yeah.
1: All right, Nolene, who do you think the gob is?
5: Is it Matt Barnes?
1: Matt Barnes.
2: Found it.
1: No, but I know where you're going with it, but no.
5: Have a good day.
1: You too, Nolene. Bye-bye. Bye. 67661889 is the number for the gob today. Hello, who's this?
6: G'day, mate. Paul, how are you?
1: Hey, good, Paul. How are you, champ?
6: Good, mate.
1: That's the way. Paul, who do you think the gob is?
6: Could be Andy Murray.
1: Andy Murray.
2: Found it.
1: No, it's not, but thanks for having a go.
6: Cheers, bud.
1: Thanks, matey. Bye-bye. 67661889 for Guess the Gob today. Hello, who have we got here?
7: G'day, Scotty, it's Dave.
1: Hey, Dave, how are you, mate?
7: Good, not too bad at all, mate. How are you?
1: Yeah, very well, thank you, mate. How you been? You been all right?
7: Yeah, cool.
1: Yeah?
7: Just working.
1: Ah, fair enough. Hey, Dave, who do you think the gob is, mate, for $600?
7: Mate, is it Brad Garrett?
1: Brad Garrett, yeah.
7: Remember my loves Raymond?
1: Yeah, Robbie. No, it's not, but thanks for having a go.
7: No worries, buddy. Thanks.
1: Cheers, Dave. Bye. 67661889 is the number for the gob. Hello, who's this?
8: Good morning, it's Cass here.
1: Hey, how are you?
8: I'm fine, thank you. How are you?
1: Very well, thank you. And what are you up to today, Kath?
8: Nothing much.
1: No, just chilling, relaxing?
8: Just chilling.
1: Staying warm?
8: Would it be Tom Cruise?
1: Tom Cruise.
2: Found it.
1: Yeah, he's celebrating 40 years of Top Gun at the moment. No, it's not, but thanks for having a go.
8: Okay, thank you.
1: Bye. 67661889 for the gob today. Hello, who's this?
9: Hey, Scotty, it's Carolyn. How you going?
1: Hey, good, Carolyn. How are you?
9: Good, mate.
1: That's the
9: one. Is it Warren H. Williams?
1: Ah.
2: Found it.
1: No, but thanks for having a go.
9: Thanks, mate. Have a good day.
1: You too. Bye. All right, let's go to this person here. Hello, who's this?
10: Hey, Scotty.
1: Hey, mate, how are you?
10: Good.
1: That's the way. That's the way. Now, mate, how's school going? All right?
10: Yeah.
1: Yeah? How was your report card last semester? It was all right?
10: Yeah.
1: Yeah? Good man. All right, mate. Who do you think the gob is?
10: Is it Samuel L. Jackson?
1: Ah.
2: Found it.
1: No, it's not, my friend, but thanks for having a go. See you, mate. Bye. All right, we'll take one more caller for the gob today, and here they are right here. Hello, who's this?
11: G'day, Scotty, it's Baz.
1: Hey, mate, how are you?
11: I'm all right, mate.
1: That's the way, mate. Are you enjoying the show?
11: Yeah, mate. Yeah.
1: Ah, good man.
11: Every morning.
1: Oh, mate, you're a legend. Thank you for tuning in, mate. Who do you think the gob is?
2: Found it.
11: Oh, a little wild guess. Todd Woodbridge.
1: Todd Woodbridge.
2: Found it.
1: No, it's not, but thanks for having a go, Bazza.
11: Good on you, mate.
1: Thanks, mate.
11: Have a good one, Scotty.
1: You too, brother. Yeah. Bye, mate. All right, that's how we do the gob. It's back again tomorrow.
2: Found it.
1: And we're going to jackpot the cash again to $620. Do think about it through the day. Guess the gob. Back tomorrow.
0: That was Guess the Gob, sponsored by Super Steel Tamworth for all your steel needs.
1: Yes, all right. So we'll play for $620 again tomorrow. Big thank you to everyone for getting involved in the gob again today. And coming up very soon, we're going to get into some Aerosmith. Smith, and we'll also find out why your mum has more than two hands.
2: School zones are now in operation. Look out for children and stick to the 40 kilometre per hour speed limit. 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

0: 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You with Scotty on The Breakfast Show, and let's get into most clicked for today. Now, these are the things that are trending online, and look, our good friend Carl Barron, of course, the comedian, he is, of course, trending online at the moment because, well, we all remember when we all used to go to the shop with our mum, and mum used to always have a go at us about only having two hands, and, well, here's Carl's take on the whole thing.
1: I remember when I was young, like, I was thinking about my mother the other day. When I was a kid, mum could never get over the fact that she only had two hands. She just always walked around, I've only got two hands. I've only got two hands. Carl, what? I've only got two hands. Right, oh, so have we. Then she'd forget, how many hands do you think I've got? Can somebody tell me how many bloody hands you think I've got? Two? Shut up, Carl. Dad didn't care how many hands he's had. He's always trying to give one away. Want one of these, mate? Give it that. You want that?
0: So true, wasn't it? We all remember what that was like. Here's Cody Johnson. It's 88.9.

0: that kind of dirt cheap.
1: Cody Johnson, the great tune from him. That's Dirt Cheap here at 88.9. Hey, stick around. We got the latest from the newsroom coming up in a moment, including the latest on Donald Trump's visit to China. And also coming up shortly, we'll chat to Sarah from the newsroom, and we'll also get into, well, a little bit of a segment that we like to do just before we leave for the day. So make sure you hang around for all of this. We'll get a little bit of a surprise on the way for you. But stick around. The news is on the way in just a moment.
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4: It's 8:30. Good morning. I'm Josh Bryant. Opposition leader Angus Taylor says he makes no apology for restricting welfare benefits and access to the NDIS to Australian citizens only. Mr. Taylor will outline the proposed policy in his budget reply speech later tonight. Permanent residents waiting to become citizens would be caught up by the measure. Mr. Taylor's reply will also link housing to immigration and examine an ongoing cut to income tax. Legal Aid New South Wales says it will have to reduce its family law services as a result of a funding shortfall in the federal budget. Eligibility for legal support in parenting and property proceedings will be strictly limited to domestic violence victims and Aboriginal people from July. Spokesperson Katie Kelso says more people will be forced to represent themselves in court.
5: It's potentially going to mean that court proceedings are delayed. People are unable to get good legal advice, and that is going to mean potentially that they're going to enter into unsafe arrangements, or they're not going to be willing to enter into really sensible arrangements.
4: A woman has been charged with conspiring to kill a high-profile member of an organised crime network in Sydney. The 23-year-old is accused of being involved in coordinating serious organised crimes, including shootings, firearm offences and the staging of vehicles. An aircraft has now been secured to repatriate the Australian and New Zealand passengers from the hantavirus-hit cruise ship. The 5 Australians and 1 New Zealander are currently in the Netherlands after disembarking the MV Hondius. The group's flight to Perth is expected to arrive by the end of the week. British Prime Minister Sir Keir Starmer is facing an unprecedented push to have him ousted from the top job. Nine's Europe correspondent Josh Bavis explains.
6: At the start of a new parliamentary session in Westminster, the King has delivered a speech in the House of Lords promising his government will stand strong in a dangerous and volatile world. But behind the scenes, some high-ranking members of Prime Minister Keir Starmer's own team are actively pushing for his removal. Around 90 of the more than 400 Labour members of British Parliament have called on him to quit. Some within the party have suggested 43-year-old Health Secretary Wes Streeting will resign within hours and launch his own leadership challenge. Josh Bavis, London.
4: Also making news, nearly 900 people have been evacuated from a factory in southeast Queensland due to a large ammonia leak. Public high school students in Sydney will be given access to more subject choices through online learning from next year, and archaeologists have found evidence of dentistry in a 59,000-year-old Neanderthal tooth. In finance, the Dow Jones down 67 points at the close, the Nasdaq up 314, one Aussie dollar buying 72.6 US cents.
7: G'day, it's Macca. If you missed the morning show yesterday, this is what you missed. We've heard all about the budget and how it's supposed to help young people get into houses, with the bank of mum and dad, as Member for Tamworth Kevin Henderson calls it, being as prevalent as ever. We're wondering if young people are actually going to be able to get out of mum and dad's homes and into their own properties, into their own names. The budget apparently helped. I can't see how. Anyway, we spoke to Member for Tamworth Kevin Henderson. Here's what he had to say.
8: The bank of mum and dad will continue for a long time, and we're seeing more and more of that, where young people are choosing to stay in their mum and dad's home. And what we're also seeing is mum and dad, who are able to get some equity, are actually buying properties for their kids and putting their kids in it and charging rent. But it's in the mum and dad's name because the kids can't and don't have the ability or capability to get a loan, so they can't afford it. So the bank of mum and dad is something that is going to continue for a long time. It's so hard for young people to get a start. You know, they're in their late 20s, their early 30s. you know, they're married, they've got one kid, maybe two, and they still can't afford their own home. So housing continues to be a huge problem. We need to build more. It is about supply, and we need to increase that supply in Tamworth.
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1: Righto, across the region today, partly cloudy. We're heading for highs of 24 for Tamworth, Gunnedah and Manilla. 23 the high for Quirindi and Baraba. 25 for Narrabri today. 17 for Walker and 21 for both Nundle and Murrurundi. In Tamworth at the moment, it's 14 degrees. It's 15 in Quirindi and it's 16 at the moment in Gunnedah.
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1: What's making headlines?
16: Tamworth businesses are hit by a theft spike as Oxley police turn to CCTV and social media crackdown. And Tamworth may see heavier freight traffic after the inland rail cut.
1: Okay, find out more in the regional review in around about an hour's time. Thank you.
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1: Catch you then. Here's the Monkees. 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

0: out of policy. And I've done both, which makes me technically twice as consistent as someone who only said one of them. See, that's what's called, I want to be clear here, it's what's called making the right decisions for the right reasons for the times that you are in. And those of you who feel let down, I want to say, honestly, you should have seen this coming. I'm being asked, Prime Minister, why should anyone believe you next time? And I would say, you shouldn't, but you will. And that's important. G'day, Australia.
1: So accurate. It's the Goo Goo Dolls. It's 88.9.

the Goo Goo Dolls to wrap us up on the Brekkie Show. This is 88.9. Well, I've had fun with you today. I hope you've had fun as well. Stick around next for Macca. He'll be back to continue on all the fun all the way through until 1 today. Have your say on the Macca line, 6763 9533. See you tomorrow morning from 5 a.m. Here's Grinspoon to take us out with Better Off Alone. Have a great day, everyone. See you tomorrow.

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1: It's 9 o'clock. Good morning. I'm Josh Bryant. Welfare payments would be limited to Australian citizens if the opposition wins the next federal election. Federal politics editor Michael Packey.
2: Liberal leader Angus Taylor will deliver his budget reply later tonight, where he'll declare welfare payments, including the NDIS, would be restricted to Australian citizens if he becomes Prime Minister. Permanent residents waiting to become citizens would also be prevented from receiving payments, even though some are contributing to the nation's tax take. Mr. Taylor argues his policy is fair, and people who come to the country would still be able to access hospital services.
3: And that's why health is not part of this, and shouldn't be.
2: The opposition leader will use his address to link migration numbers to available housing stock. But Government Minister Claire O'Neill claims Labor's policy has got the balance right.
4: It's about levelling the playing field for first home buyers.
2: Mr. Taylor will also outline a tax and energy policy. Michael Packey, Canberra.
1: Three men are due in court charged with attempting to kidnap a man in Sydney's east. Police have been told a 34-year-old was attacked at Rose Bay and had two pistols pointed at him before he managed to escape. He suffered minor injuries. A spike in domestic violence-related charges is believed to be behind an increase in the state's prison population. More than 14,000 people are currently in custody in New South Wales. The US President Donald Trump is preparing to meet with Chinese leader Xi Jinping after touching down in Beijing. Several top executives, including Tesla's Elon Musk and Tim Cook from Apple, have joined Mr. Trump for the trip. Richard McGregor from the Lowy Institute says the executives all have operations in China.
5: So they just want good relations. They don't need something special. They just need China to be nice.
1: Public high school students in Sydney will be given more subject choices in the HSC from next year. The state government giving them permission to enrol in an online virtual school that's currently being used by regional and rural pupils. A task force is being launched to help spark conversation about early detection of prostate cancer. Former Deputy Prime Minister Wayne Swan, who lost his father to the disease and faced his own diagnosis, will chair the committee. Mr. Swan says early detection saves lives.
6: So many men die a painful death because they're simply unaware that they've been at risk and it is diagnosed far too late.
1: Also making news, hundreds of electrical workers are preparing to down tools this morning to rally outside the headquarters of contractor Stowe in a fight over pay and working conditions. In finance, the Dow Jones down 67 points at the close, the Nasdaq up 314, one Aussie dollar buying 72.6 US cents.
0: Nine Sport, thanks to our sponsor, Monogram It. 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
7: New South Wales coach John Strange says they're not getting complacent ahead of Game 2 of the Women's State of Origin. The Blues are tipped to win tonight's clash in Brisbane, which would see them retain the Shield for the first time since 2019. Sydney's expecting a fierce showing from Collingwood at the SCG tomorrow night, despite the Magpies being hit with several key outs. Darcy Cameron, Scott Pendlebury and Pat Lipinski have all been sidelined, while Swans star Charlie Curnow looks set to return from injury. But coach Dean Cox maintains they won't be underestimating their opponent.
8: No matter what personnel is out there, they are a very experienced football team that have played a lot of footy together. You know, one thing that they've done, I think they're the third best defence. So they've always been up for the fight, and they always will be.
7: And Australia has now officially launched its first America's Cup challenge in 25 years. That's sport. I'm Toby Goff.
1: 9:04, that's news and sport.
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12: Partly cloudy one out there for you. A slight chance of a shower during the afternoon and the evening. Light winds becoming southeasterly, 15 to 20 k's in the middle of the day and becoming light in the late evening. 24 is the top for your Thursday. Friday bringing you 24 as well with 9 over 9. Gunnedah looking for 24 degrees. Crindyne, Liverpool Plains around 23 today. We wore Narrabri out west to hit tops of 25 degrees. Gunnedah on 16, Crindyne 15 and Tamworth also on 15 degrees.
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12: I reckon a bloke with more to say than Anthony Mundine when it comes to the budget, David Littleproud, to be joining us, member for Maranoa and, of course, former leader of the Nats. Very interested to get David's rundown on the budget. I'm going to say that he's probably not real happy with it. We'll talk to him a bit later on today. We'll also catch up with the crew out at Gunnedah at the regional council out there. We'll have a yarn and find out what is happening. All things Gunnedah. 67639533 is the phone number you need for the Macca line. We'd love to hear from you. Split Ends not too far away. We take it retro with Diana Ross, Concrete Blonde. Modernise it a bit with Conrad Sewell. Dresses almost as well as Scotty, who looks like a wharfie today. Good on you, mate.

0: Spaceman once. They were headed that way. Maranoa, former leader of the Nats, David Littleproud, joins us this morning. David, 6 months in a leaky boat. Good way to explain it, mate.
1: Good morning. Good to be with you. Sorry, the music's still playing. I didn't quite get your answer.
0: Yeah, no, we just played 6 months in a leaky boat. I said if we needed a metaphor, that's probably the one at the moment.
1: Yeah, definitely. Well, I'd say we're in 4 years in it, mate, a leaky boat with Elbow at the helm, and it's all starting to fall apart. We saw it at the budget on Tuesday night. It was an ideological one. He's run out of what money he's got off you already, and now he's coming back for more. But what he's done with his capital gains and negative gearing is apparently all to solve a problem that he's only just found, which is about housing and particularly letting young people in. I mean, he knew about that problem before the election. He should have taken this to the election. This isn't a new problem. But he didn't need to tax housing, increase taxes on housing to solve the problem of getting young people in the market. All he had to do was cut the migration numbers. He's going to bring in 2 million. 2 million migrants into this country over his four and a bit years. They're just pouring into our cities and we haven't got the roofs to put over them. So why he hasn't pulled back on that, and only now I see that he's prioritising some tradies to come in to help us build and construct. I mean, this is just where it's catch up, but we've all paid the bill. He's always hated negative gearing. He's always hated the capital gains tax benefits of people wanting to work hard and have a go and invest and prepare for their retirements and to be able to hand something over to the next generation. He's always hated that, and now he's going to tax it. And unfortunately, we're all going to pay the bill. And that's before you start talking about the infrastructure that's been wiped out. I mean, we talked about last week, Inland Rail. And, you know, he claims it's $45 billion. He can't show us where it is. But if you're saving $45 billion, I would have thought there was a few dollars put aside for our roads. There's a few potholes that need to be filled in. But instead, it's all gone to the suburban rail link in Melbourne for his mate, Jacinta Allen. So, you know, this is what you get with Anthony Albanese. And tonight, Angus will put his alternative plan for Australia up.
0: Yeah, what's expected in the reply speech?
1: Well, I think we're going to tackle tax. We do need a serious conversation about tax, and that's about trying to take as little as we possibly can to spend it on what we have to as a government, and then leave as much as we can in people's pockets, because it's not governments that create jobs. It's actually the men and women with the sweat and courage of their own conviction to go and create businesses and have a go that create wealth in this country. Those that are going to work a couple of jobs, and they shouldn't be penalised with the tax system. So I think you'll see we'll tackle tax, things like bracket creep that has just made it impossible for someone to want to do a bit more. There's no incentive. You get taxed. I think you'll see he'll address that. He'll formalise much of what our migration policy would be, which is what we took pretty well to the last election in reducing the numbers significantly, but also stripping away much of the social security benefits that those that come to this country get that aren't citizens here in Australia, and tightening that up. And this is just getting back to the values that he talked about, restoring our standard of living, protecting our way of life. And the migration policy is not just about numbers. You've got to understand it's also not just about reducing number, it's increasing the standard. And this is what we've got ourselves into a lot of trouble. When you pour in 2 million people into our cities and then you scratch your head, wonder why we've got dislocation in our cities and what we've seen on the streets. Well, it's because we haven't been vigilant in who we brought into this country. They've imported the hate that permeates in many parts of the world here, where we've lived harmoniously previously. And that's why we've got to lift that standard as well and make sure we bring in the people we need with the skills we need. So paring it back, making sure we have a migration policy that works. We still need people, skilled people in the regions. So we're not saying you're going to stop migration altogether, but we've got to get the balance right, reducing it and increase the standard of who comes here.
0: Seat of Farah was a battle and the seat went to One Nation in the end.
1: Well, it's a toweling. I mean, I don't think you can look at it any other way. The reality is I think the Libs got 42% of the primary vote 12 months ago, and they're down to about 12-13%. You know, the Nats, we hadn't run there for 25 years. To get 9-10% is a reasonable result for us. But what it says is that people are angry. They're hurting. They're seeing their wallets being bled dry. And in a by-election where They probably weren't overly excited about the member that was there previously and what she did. The reality was is that the lesson there is for all of us. You've got to stand for something. And that was the biggest mistake Susan Lee did when she became the leader of the Liberal Party. She got rid of all our policies apart from the ones that the Nationals fought to keep her and forced her into in terms of abolishing net zero. But she didn't stand for anything, and that meant that, you know, One Nation's done a great job. Pauline is a consummate politician. She's been there 30 years. She's just been around enough to know how to take advantage of a situation, and she has done a great job in taking advantage of the fact that the Liberal Party didn't want to stand for anything for 12 months, and she filled that vacuum, and that's smart. So the work is there ahead of us to actually, and that's why tonight's so important, for Angus to really reaffirm what our values and the policies, the actual detail, because that's the thing, is I think people are swinging hard at the moment because they're angry and they're broke. They're prepared to swing, but in the general election, they look for detail. They look for policy and they look for the how. And that's why tonight is really, really important for Angus to be able to articulate the how. How do we get it? How do we do this? Yep, we can talk about migration and tax and how we're going to get the economy going. But there has to be some meat on the bone because ultimately by-election is a little bit different than general elections, and that's the opportunity we have. But that's the risk we have. If we don't get it right tonight, then people will stay angry. They're angry with Albo. We're not even in government. We're not the ones that caused all this. But the reality is we've stood for nothing. And now tonight is important for us to show what we do stand for. And I think Angus will be up to that task.
0: Tell you what, new term in the last couple of weeks, three-part coalition with One Nation. Is that something you'd look at, do you think?
1: Well, you see what happens at the end of the day. I mean, last election, I made sure I had a preference arrangement with Pauline. I've always worked well with Pauline. I mean, when we were in government, she agreed with probably 98% of the bills that we put through the parliament. She actually voted with us. So philosophically, I don't oppose much of what comes out of Pauline's mouth. Much of it is the same values that I espouse. So the reality is the enemy is Anthony Albanese and the Greens. The Liberal Party will have to work out what they want, but they didn't necessarily want to preference One Nation at the last election. I did. I think they had closer values to ours than any other party, as a national party I'm speaking, so I was prepared to make that decision that we should preference them. But preferences always, I think it's always important to remember this, preferences are not owned by parties, they're owned by you. But what we say is if you're prepared to follow our ticket, then these are the parties that are closely aligned to our values. So, look, who knows, we're still 2 years away from election. The ideal situation for us is to govern in our own right. That makes it easier, that makes it more stable, but politics is crazy and who knows what happens in 2 years. I'm always pragmatic about what happens after election because the main aim is to get rid of a bad Labor government, and that's what we should all be focused on the centre-right of politics.
0: Yeah, and we seem to be getting directed in other directions as far as where our visibility is concerned with renewables and whatnot. And I know some back steps being taken on that at the moment in your area and our area, but still a lot of these projects are going ahead by the looks of things, and between transmission lines and wind farms, we've just got to get that balance right. We can't literally put all our eggs in one basket. We're going to be in a world of trouble.
1: Well, we already are. And I think we're actually at to the point where we say no more. That's where I think we are with renewables. I mean, we're getting pretty well to, I think we're at 40 probably with the projects that are being constructed to probably get to 50% of the grid. I don't think we should be looking more, any more industrial scale renewables. If you want to put them on your roof, knock yourself out. And where the concentration of power and population is, go for it. Put a solar panel on your roof, but don't put it over our land, asking us to change our way of life, tearing up your food security, pushing up your food prices. So I think we've got to the threshold point. We need to now invest more in baseload power. And that is not, that's gas, coal, that's nuclear, that's all of the above, because otherwise we open ourselves up to what Portugal and Spain got to. Portugal and Spain got to 77% renewables. They lost their grid for about a week and a half because they couldn't get the inertia in the grid to build it up because they had a sun drought and a wind drought. And so that meant that they were lucky they were hooked into continental Europe that allowed them to restart their power systems again off the baseload power, much of it nuclear, to get them going again. But we don't have that here. We're an island nation. So this is where we've gone far enough. We've got to say enough's enough. And if someone wants to go down the renewables, good luck, but put it on your roof or on your factory, but leave us alone. Let us get on with the business of producing your food and fibre. And I can tell you, you know, New England, Maranoa, we're getting smashed, and it's tearing communities apart, it's tearing families apart, and it's all because of these foreign raiders coming in, because Chris Bowen wants to give them a subsidy just to, so he can strut on the world stage at some climate conference, saying that he's done all this when we're all paying the bill and we can't afford to keep our economy going. You've already forked out nearly $10 billion in subsidies to try and keep Tomago going, to keep Whyalla, Mount Isa, Gladstone going. And that's before you talk about the other $6 or $7 billion in the energy rebates they've given households. And that, if that's not a lesson or a cue to say this isn't working, because subsidies come from you, the Australian taxpayer, and ultimately your money runs out. And this is the madness that we've got to say, we've gone far enough, draw a line under it, move on, and get some base load, keep the base load we've got and build on that base load to give us certainty. That's what grew this country, and that's what we've got to get back to.
0: I think you wrote half of Angus Taylor's reply speech just then, David. Hopefully had the dictator on.
1: Oh, look, and I think Angus, he actually gets that. And I think what we've got to do is stop the damage that's been caused, and it is damage. And you're seeing that. It's horrific what we're faced with. And you only see that in your energy bills. But you know, this is not going to end well. We're not going to have an industrial base in this country without base load power. You're not going to have data centres, AI centres, all these sort of things. It's simply not going to happen unless you've got base load power. And you know, I just hope some common sense prevails sooner rather than later. I suspect Chris Bowen will get punted as soon as Trump stops fighting in Iran. I think they'll punt him because even Albo knows he's as popular as the pox.
0: Sounds that way. David Littleproud, thanks for your time today.
1: Thanks for having me.
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0: Comrade Sewell and Healing Hands. Plenty of Healing Hands out there at the moment as the Cancer Council are doing their thing. They are getting around in their cars and just literally doing as many morning teas as they can this month. And I believe there are plenty on in the community as well. So stop by a morning tea. I think we've got one pretty soon actually here. And Emmy Bailey's working on the scones. Heidi Hallam, actually happy birthday to Heidi today too. She's also working on the scones. Tommy Cooper's got the fireys out there on the scones as well. And Sue's even having a scone off out there at the Corindite Rural Heritage Museum because she's done some cracking scones, and I've had a test taste of those, and I've got to say they're pretty bloody good too. So there you go. Jeez, it's a shame, isn't it, Oregon? I've got the best job in the universe when it comes to being the taste tester for scones, a sconnoisseur of types.
1: You know, let's get back to the basics. Hey, you know, it's like a family tree. You know, there's branches everywhere, mate, and there's too many cooks and not enough in the broth, you know, to actually do it. So the way I see it, mate, we've got to get back to basics. Australia used to be Australia, and I don't know what's going wrong. I've got a fair idea, like the whole country's got a better idea than the Prime Minister. I wouldn't, you know, is he a Prime Minister? I don't know. Thanks, Macca.
0: Well, you're 90, thank you, mate. I love the way 90 just says it like it is too, and he's certainly done that. Good on you, mate. Let's get back to basics. Jeez, that'd be nice, wouldn't it? I don't know how, but it'd be nice.
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0: Dundas and Jington, 67639533 is that McAlone phone number should you wish to have a chat about absolutely anything. We can, if you like. We're talking to Gunnedah Mayor Colleen Fuller now about Gunnedah. How are you, Colleen?
1: I'm very well, thank you.
0: Good to have you on board. Busy one for you. Last 24 hours, been jet-setting all over the place?
1: Yes, we have been, and last week again, jet-setting, but all very positive stuff.
0: So, talking all things local government and water. Geez, you've had some meetings on.
1: I have certainly. Well, we all, a lot of us have anyway. Mm. Yeah, no, well, firstly, thank you to the Gunnedah people for being so good with our water that we've lifted our restrictions. So that's really, really great.
0: I think there needs to be a level of water restrictions across councils, just even if it's a level one at the moment, just so we don't get to that point where we desperately need them. But Gunnedah seem to be behaving themselves, which is good.
1: Yeah, no, it's been very, very positive, and I thank Gunnedah for doing that, and Glewis as well. But in saying that, don't get too complacent.
0: Well, that's
1: we
0: right, it's easy, isn't it? Yeah, it's definitely easier in the cooler months, I think, than the warmer months to just go, oh, we won't worry about mowing the lawn, and therefore we won't worry about watering the lawn. And it can be a mistake that is often made. Now, you guys are out at the market stalls, I believe, with council.
1: Yes, we will be on Saturday morning. We'll be down there and we'll be discussing lots of things for the next 10 years. So please come along and fill in one of our pages. And if you need help, there'll be people to do that. People can do it online as well, but we want you to do that. And we've got some gunny money to give away as well.
0: Oh, I love the gunny money. How good's that? Tamworth need to take that on board.
1: Oh, well, that's their choice, what they do, yeah. I guess. Well, anyway, yeah, so it's very good.
0: Now, you'll have the livability survey out there to sign, no doubt, as well. That'll be a good spot to get a few signatures.
1: Well, this is what we're intending to do, and I've been doing that at council as well, giving one afternoon or an hour of an afternoon. When I have time, and we do it down there as well to help people. Some people like to sit down and help with a little bit of help and some ideas and throw things around a bit, and things really happen when we do that, so that's great.
0: A big one close to your heart, National Volunteer Week, obviously not too far away, and I believe still looking for stall holders for the upcoming meet and greet and get involved. This is happening Saturday the 23rd.
1: That's correct, yeah. No, and we want people to be involved in that. There's so much out there that everyone could do. If everyone could give 1 hour a week, it would make a big turnaround in volunteering across Australia. And the figures are enormous, the amount of people that do volunteer. So, you know, it's wonderful. And you get so much from it.
0: I'm thinking with all of these immigration numbers we're seeing at the moment, it should almost be compulsory that if they're coming in, particularly if they're not going to work, if they're not skilled and organised employment when they get here, bang, straight to a charity and a certain amount of volunteering per week.
1: Yes. Well, I think that should happen with all people that aren't working, really, and expecting to be looked after. Everybody should do something for somebody else regardless. So, yeah, no.
0: And it makes you feel good about yourself too, doesn't it?
1: Unbelievably. And I said this to somebody. I actually said it yesterday to Her Excellency about volunteering. You know, that's what it about, what was all about. But, you know, to do that is a real rewarding thing for everyone. And I say this to older people. If you can volunteer, volunteer. It keeps your brain active. It keeps your mind going. And not only that, it stops a lot of people that would be alone at home, and I think it's another way of volunteering and giving back to your community.
0: And even if you've had a bad day and you sit there and you go, at least I've done something today that's just a little bit of a win, and I think people volunteer a lot for what they get out of it as well as what they give to others.
1: That's right, yeah, no, a satisfaction for those people. So, no, thank you to all our volunteers. Regardless of how many hours you do, I want to thank everybody.
0: Talk to me about Road Trip. This is a good one, a very exciting exhibition by the looks of things.
1: Yeah, no, that's going to be really, really good. We have this art exhibition on Friday night, which will be opened at the Civic. So please come along and have a look at what's out there. I was absolutely amazed at what I've seen so far, and I think it'll be great. It's a great exhibition of bodyworks, really, really different. But come along and enjoy that evening down there as well.
0: And you've got a bunch of plans on exhibition at the moment. Once again, this is just a regular reminder to go and check those out and have your say on anything that's been put on public exhibition.
1: That's right. 10-year plan for everyone. I say a 10-year plan because it's 10 years that we're looking at, and you need to, and don't need to, but you should think about this. This is your town. It's not the council's town. It's your town, and it's up to you to put forward what you want. And once you get all those things in there, and that, it could be something that somebody has thought of, and it could be a big change. I mean, people say, oh, I'm older, why worry? That is a very poor attitude, because you know what? Everybody has grandchildren, nieces, nephews, whatever. Think about them. If you're not thinking about yourself because you say you're older and you don't need to worry, that's a cop-out.
0: That's right.
1: So I believe you should just get in there and think about it, and somebody else's children if you haven't got children yourself at home. So please do that, because I think it's so good for your community. And particularly looking at the youth and what we can do for those young people. And if you're older, you might want to think about better services or how you could improve nursing homes, outcomes for those. I've got some ideas there, but anyway, we'll use those.
0: We have no doubt. I have a favourite saying, and you watch me stuff it up now that I'm on the radio, but it's basically plant a seed today for a tree that you never intend to sit under the shade of. I think that's a really cool one.
1: That's a great one. Absolutely, it's a great one, yes. So, and now without our local paper, Facebook page is going to be very vital, and yeah. I believe radio will be much more, well, should get more information going through radio stations as well.
0: Yeah, absolutely.
1: You know, we really need to look at it. When we talk about just different things in disaster planning as well, that's another thing we need to be very mindful of as well, what we can do with our ambulance, police and all of those sort of people. So, you know, just have a little think about what we can do to improve things. So much fun. Next week is a full council meeting on Wednesday.
0: Okay.
1: And it'll be training as well beforehand.
0: More training.
1: Well, you know, we've got a government that turned around and decided to change code of conduct. We're all back to the same thing.
0: Apparently change of position is the new term. You're allowed to do that whenever you like. You can tell the public something and then you can change literally, you know, straight away and catch everybody off guard. You're allowed to do that now.
1: Oh, apparently so, yes. So, I heard a statement last week which I was absolutely disgusted when a minister or when the local government minister can stand up and say to people that they are councillors, that they are volunteers, which they really are. There's very little money for a councillor, but to have the attitude that we got last week was a disgrace.
0: Yeah.
1: So I would like the local government minister to think about what was said, because people weren't happy. It's not a good look to have that said. But anyway, those are the things we

0: Certainly do. The once home of Dorothea McKellar, Currumbead, was opened as well on the weekend for a successful day.
1: Yes, I believe it was a really good, a successful day. I had so much on and I could not, just couldn't fit that one in with all I had. I had a 90th afternoon tea, a luncheon as well. So it was pretty full-on day as well for me. And then, of course, we had Mother's Day Sunday. So it was lovely for all the people that were able to get together for Mother's Day and celebrate Mother's Day. So happy Mother's Day, even though it's past. That was a great day for me as well with family.
0: It certainly would have been, and you've got a beautiful family. I know some of them, and they're lovely. Thank you, Colleen. Appreciate your time today, and we'll talk to you next week.
1: Okay, and please don't forget the shave. We have a young man in Gunnedah who's out there, so we'd like to see you help him. You'll see mine up on Facebook, but please think about the shave for cancer.
0: Absolutely.
1: And I want to thank young Steve-O for doing it. Just a great young man stepping up to the mark. So please support him if it's possible. Just a handful of silver, anything, we'd be very happy with.
0: He'd have to be close. He was going for $2,000. And I know I haven't put my donation in yet. I've been slack. He's a mate of mine too. I'm just having a look now to see where he's up to. But he'd have to be very, very close to his 2,000, if not. But they'll take more than that. There you go. He's actually over it. Good on you, Steve-O. Well done, mate.
1: Good on you. Oh, great.
0: $2,204 raised of his goal of $2,000, but we can still chuck a few bucks in for him. So there
1: you go. That's great, because you know what? It's a great cause. It's like everything. And then we've got a freeze coming up, which I'm dreading a little bit, but I'll face that one. I didn't think I'd be doing that one, but anyway.
0: Oh, no, that's a wild one, isn't it? Can't wait for that.
1: It's a wild one, yes. So anyway, thank you very much. Have a great week, all of our listeners, and thank you very much, Macca, for all the work that you do for us in a community of Gunnedah and Tamworth, wherever. Personally, thank everybody. Thank you.
0: Thank you, Colleen. We have a lovely week, and we'll talk to you next week.
1: Okay, talk soon. Bye.
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0: Thank you to my special guest so far, leaving me a little bit behind in the news. So I'll do the regional news for you now.
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7: With the latest from the regional newsroom, I'm Sarah Fraser. Stores across Tamworth have seen a greater increase in local business thefts. The Oxley Police District has taken a different tactical approach to eliminate offences, posting CCTV images of individuals who may be of assistance in investigations could see improvements. Senior Superintendent of Oxley Police District, Dave Cooper, says a 100% strike rate has been put on social media to identify every single offender. Moving on, You Should Be a Cop Roadshow was held yesterday in Tamworth, highlighting the importance of growing police from regional areas. A newly rolled out initiative to be a cop in your own town provides a promise of return to specific areas in regional New South Wales.

0: rules allows a guaranteed placement, increasing police outside of metropolitan areas. Manager for the New South Wales Police Force Recruitment Branch, Inspector Tina Davies, says different specialist police recruitments present enhanced encouragement for police recruitment.
1: If ever you've been considering a career with policing, now is the perfect time to join the New South Wales Police Force. We're currently rolled out an initiative called Be a Cop in Your Hometown, where we provide a promise of return to particular areas within regional New South Wales, where unless there's a reason that would preclude you from returning to your hometown, we guarantee placement in that location.
0: Each week, heavy freight travels along the New England Highway with concerns growing over the federal government's inland rail decision and the potential increase of trucks on roads across the northwest. Currently, more than 50,000 tonnes of freight is transported through Tamworth each year. Mayor of Narrabri Shire Council, Daryl Tiemann, says the decision will result to little improvement to regional rail lines. Finishing off with sport, the South United Football Club will hold its annual Old Boys Day on Saturday, May 23rd at Riverside, featuring home games against the Hillview Rovers with reserve grade at 1 p.m. and first grade at 3 p.m. That's your regional news. I'm Sarah Fraser.
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3: Thank you, Sarah. 67639533 is that Macaline phone number. 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We would love to hear from you. 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And, of course, we just love having the conversation, getting you involved in it as well, particularly when it comes to community, because we love our community and we love being live and local.
4: Yeah, hey, Maca, just a question for these politicians. Like, they keep talking about increasing taxes. 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It just doesn't make sense to me. Cheers, mate.
3: You sell our resources, not our facilities. I think they've done that already, and we're paying for that these days with energy prices and telecommunications issues and whatnot. 10 o'clock news time.
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5: It's 10 o'clock. Good morning. I'm Josh Bryant. A judge has ruled against Coles in its legal battle over accusations of fake discounts. The ACCC took action against the supermarket giant, arguing they'd raised prices for a short time before offering discounts through the Down Down price promotions. The federal court justice found the discounts were misleading to an ordinary consumer because 13 of the sample products in the trial had only been sold at the higher price for 4 weeks or less. The Health Minister insists the shutdown orders for stores selling illicit tobacco in New South Wales are working, despite some businesses reopening in defiance of the orders. More than 200 short-term closures have been issued since the powers came into effect. There has been multiple examples of businesses reopening, sometimes within a day of a crackdown, but Ryan Park says the penalties escalate for repeat offences.
6: Often we go back multiple times. If we are able to be there when they do open, then the increase in the order continues beyond the 3 months, so they'll get other fines and other penalties can be then imposed. So I can assure those retailers we do go back.
5: The Prime Minister says breaking an election promise is not something he does lightly after winding back capital gains and negative gearing incentives. Anthony Albanese claims the move will help boost housing supply. The opposition will tonight deliver its budget reply, vowing to link the immigration rate to new housing. Mr. Albanese has told the ABC the Liberals are just dog whistling while his government is working to make things fairer.
7: We certainly don't do these things lightly, but we're also not going to have a circumstance where we know that something simply isn't working increasingly. Then the risk there is that younger generations simply get cut out.
5: The New South Wales Liberal leader would set targets for reducing male suicide if the coalition is elected in New South Wales next year. Kelly Sloan says she would deliver a 10-year plan to improve the health of men and boys in the state. The United States President Donald Trump is preparing for his meeting with Chinese leader Xi Jinping after he touched down in Beijing. The Iran war, trade and technology expected to be the key talking points between the leaders. Representatives from a number of top tech companies are also participating in the US visit. Also making news, an aircraft has now been secured to repatriate an Australian and New Zealand passengers who had disembarked the hantavirus-hit cruise ship. And for